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4: Good evening, Central Illinois. Here's a look at your forecast from the WAND Weather Center. Clouds will start to build as we head overnight tonight. Temperatures around 51 degrees for the low in Springfield, though as we get near sunrise, we'll see chances for showers and thunderstorms moving back in. No severe potentials expected with this system, though. That rain will mainly be out by the time we get to the lunchtime hour tomorrow. We'll expect clearer skies to build and temperatures in the mid-70s. I'm meteorologist Ben Whitney.
5: CBS News Brief. The U.S. Supreme Court upholds access to mifepristone for now, according to CBS's Allison Keyes.
6: The high court's decision means women seeking what's known as the abortion pill can continue to get it at pharmacies through the mail without an in-person visit to a doctor. The drug is the most common method of abortion, 4 years after the court overturned Roe v. Wade.
5: A small plane crashed into an Ohio home this afternoon, killing both people in the plane. District Chief Sergi Lash with the Akron Fire Department says no one in the home was hurt, but
7: they will check out the structural integrity, and they will see. Right now, we're not sure, but there is quite a bit of damage.
5: At a banquet in Beijing hosted by China's President Xi Jinping, President Trump commented,
8: "We had extremely positive and productive conversations and meetings today."
5: Chinese state media report that President Xi had stern words for President Trump on Taiwan. CBS News Brief, I'm Jennifer Kuiper.
9: From the WTAX Wild Thrift and Sniff News Center, I'm Sherry Ballinger. Some Illinois House Republicans say the supermajority Democrats are too busy complaining about President Trump to pass some bills to make life more affordable. WTAX's Dave Dahl reports.
10: No tax on tips, no tax on overtime would be two good policies, according to State Representative Bill Howder.
11: They talk about affordability and they do nothing. This is something that Illinois could easily do to help contend with the rising cost of living. But our state leaders would rather oppose President Trump than to do something to help those workers.
10: Howder's favorite Trump policies?
11: Closing the border and opposing the trans agenda. Those are two

0: Director of Downtown Springfield Incorporated, joins the WTAX Morning News Watch to discuss what attendees can expect.
1: So this Saturday, it opens at 8 a.m., which I know it's a busy weekend in Springfield, but it's worth checking out. We do close at 12:30 p.m. We're at the corner of 4th Street and Adams Street. We've got roughly almost 80 vendors coming this Saturday. We are going to have live music. We've got kids' craft activities.
0: She says the market is a great way to bring friends and family together and experience everything downtown has to offer. I'm Sherry Ballinger on News Talk 93.9 and AM 1240 WTAX.
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2: Good evening, Central Illinois. Here's a look at your forecast from the WAND Weather Center. Clouds will start to build as we head overnight tonight. Temperatures around 51 degrees for the low in Springfield, though as we get near sunrise, we'll see chances for showers and thunderstorms moving back in. No severe potentials expected with this system, though. That rain will mainly be out by the time we get to the lunchtime hour tomorrow. We'll expect clearer skies to build and temperatures in the mid-70s. I'm meteorologist Ben Whitney.
3: CBS News Brief. The White House says President Trump and Chinese President Xi agree Iran should never have a nuclear weapon. More from CBS's Weijia Jiang in Beijing.
4: On the war in Iran, the White House said Xi agreed the Strait of Hormuz must remain open. China buys up to 90% of Iran's total oil exports.
3: The Supreme Court ruled a man maimed in a tractor-trailer crash could sue the broker who arranged the load, Loyola Law Professor Lori Levinson.
5: These large trucking companies cannot escape liability simply by reinventing themselves, be chameleon companies owned by people overseas when they really do have a very dangerous safety record.
3: Laredo, Texas Police Chief Miguel Rodriguez says a body was found along tracks used by a train found to contain six dead migrants.
6: Now we cannot confirm that we can connect that specific body that was found to the bodies in Laredo.
3: CBS News Brief. I'm Michael Toscano.
7: From the WTAX Wild Thrift and Sniff News Center, I'm Sherry Ballinger. Some Illinois House Republicans say the supermajority Democrats are too busy complaining about President Trump to pass some bills to make life more affordable. WTAX's Dave Dahl reports.
8: No tax on tips, no tax on overtime would be two good policies, according to State Representative Bill Howder.
9: They talk about affordability and they do nothing. This is something that Illinois could easily do to help contend with the rising cost of living. But our state leaders would rather oppose President Trump than to do something to help those workers.
8: Howder's favorite Trump policies?
9: Closing the border and opposing the trans agenda. Those are two major things that I support. But hey, we just

0: talked about my two things that I spoke on, no tax on tips and no tax on overtime.
1: Other ideas from this news conference, a holiday for the sales tax on gasoline, and bringing back a private school scholarship program. At the Capitol, Dave Dahl, WTF.
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0: the 1800s. It prevents the Chinese Air Force and Navy from surging into the Western Pacific. So Taiwan is our front line, and we do not want the Chinese Navy floating over California or Hawaii. But also, after the catastrophic withdrawal of Afghanistan, Taiwan has become a test of the credibility of the United States. And also, we cannot allow a totalitarian state of China to absorb any democracy, because they would launch an enormous publicity war, propaganda war against us, trying to tell the world that we were done. So I think that we would defend Taiwan.
1: Why do you think people want some kind of arrangements with China when it comes to this? Because look what they did with Hong Kong. They had a deal with Britain, and they just blew past it, right?
0: They did. And, you know, that's interesting, because in 2019, they had the big protests in Hong Kong. Those were significant for Taiwan, because Hong Kong was supposed to be ruled under this one country, two systems formula that was developed not for Hong Kong, but for Taiwan. But the Chinese first applied it in Hong Kong. And what happened was fascinating. Tsai Ing-wen was the president of Taiwan then. She's from the Democratic Progressive Party, the pro-Taiwan party. She was not going to get the nomination of her party to run for re-election as president until those protests occurred in Hong Kong. After they occurred, the people in Taiwan said, oh my gosh, we don't want this for us. We're not going to vote for the pro-China party. Tsai Ing-wen got the nomination of her party to run for re-election, and she won in an historic landslide. So that shows you that the Chinese, what they do often, you know, is very powerful. But what they do is get the opposite of result of what they want.
1: Very, very interesting. Is there a backup to Xi? Is there a number two sitting there ready? Or I don't. If there is, I wonder who it would be.
0: Yeah, there are various people who are considered to be a backup. One guy has emerged recently. He's the guy who shook President Trump's hand second after Xi Jinping today. But really, there is no number two in China. There's only number one, because what we have seen over the last 4 or 5 years are a number of people circulate through what is considered to be the number two spot, and they change. So really, in that system, Xi Jinping does not want a real number two, because then he would be worried about being replaced by the number two. This occurs in so many totalitarian and authoritarian states. So the most dangerous job in the world is being the number two to, for instance, Kim Jong-un. And the second most dangerous job in the world is being number two to Xi Jinping.
1: Mm-hmm. Very good. Well, you're a fount of knowledge, and we really appreciate it. Gordon Chang, the Gatestone Institute. And you can check him out. Tell everybody where you are. You're on Gordon G. Chang at Twitter, correct?
0: That's correct. And I archive all my articles for free at www.gordonchang.com.
1: Very good. And give your bride our best, too. God bless you, my friend.
0: And God bless you, Mark. So thank you so much.
1: You got it. Take care. Isn't he great? Yes, he is. Very good. Let's see here. You know, history is unfolding right before our eyes. The President of the United States is delivering really every day. Restoring strength at our borders, rebuilding American confidence, putting this country back on a path of common sense and constitutional principles, which is exactly why the left and the media hate him, and we love him. But our system was never meant to rest on one person's shoulders. They need our help. We the people, the sovereign. And there's millions of us. There's millions of us who believe in faith and family and freedom. And there's a lot more to do, isn't there? Including stop the mob in November. We're going to be working very hard on that on this program. I want you to join AMAC, the Association of Mature American Citizens. 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We'd love to have you. We'll be right back.
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8: Hi, I'm Officer Chris Jones, Crime Stoppers Coordinator for Sangamon and Menard Counties. This week, Crime Stoppers is seeking information to help the Springfield Police Department identify an individual involved in two retail thefts. The first theft occurred on April 29th at Farm and Home on North Dirksen Parkway. The second occurred on May 1st at the Farm and Home store, Westside location. In both incidents, the suspect is described as a white female with red hair wearing a blue shirt. She entered the stores and stole approximately $1,000 worth of merchandise before leaving without paying. 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Anyone with information regarding these incidents or can identify the suspect, call Crime Stoppers anonymously at 217-788-8427, submit a tip on our website, or use the P3 app. If your tip results in an arrest, you can receive a cash reward up to $2,500. Remember, Crime Stoppers only wants your information and not your name.
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We love our friends at the International Fellowship of Christians and Jews. What a wonderful group. What a wonderful group. When we talk about Israel, we're not just talking about a place. We're talking about a people connected to a promise. A promise made by God. One he has never broken. One that continues today. Because God's character

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1: From the WTAX Wild Thrift and Sniff News Center, I'm Sherry Ballinger. When Bruce Rauner was governor, the state had a program called Invest in Kids, giving donors a tax break for giving money to private schools. The legislature allowed the program to expire, and State Representative Mike Coffey wants to bring back that concept.
2: Now we have the Educational Choice for Children's Act, a federal initiative that aims to provide tax credits for donations to scholarship-granting organizations. This federal initiative does not cost taxpayers a dime. Donors can give up to $1,700 and receive a tax credit of 100% for that expenditure.
1: Coffey and other House Republicans say the controlling Democrats would rather complain about President Trump than do something to help Illinoisans. A news conference included other proposals, suspending the sales on gas tax and removing the taxes on tips and overtime. With just 2 weeks remaining in the spring session at the Capitol, Illinois Environmental Council Executive Director Jen Walling says there's still time to pass what she calls common sense legislation about our resources.
3: It will end backroom deals and make sure communities have a seat at the table. It will make sure big tech corporations pay their fair share and not pass costs on to Illinois families. And it will hold these corporations accountable to responsible and sustainable energy and water use.
1: Walling pushed the Power Act during his State House news conference Wednesday. Your forecast from WAND-TV calls for increasing clouds tonight. Rain likely toward morning. We'll see a low in the low 50s. Tomorrow, rain in the morning, partly cloud in the afternoon with a high in the mid to upper 70s. I'm Sherry Ballinger on your number one for breaking news in the capital city, News Talk 93.9 and AM 1240 WTAX. 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
5: Hey, thanks for joining us, everybody, and thanks for staying up late. We're putting the finishing touches on what we hope to be a great show. President Trump just finishing up in China. We're not going to talk about it tonight because instead of getting a snap analysis, tomorrow night we're going to have guests on who exactly know what happened and we can sort of put it into greater context. We're going to do that tomorrow night. Tonight, though, we have a fun interview coming up a little bit later on. Representative Kevin Kiley of California, he's been on the show before. He was a Republican turned independent, and he forced the House to vote on a bill to support Ukraine. No one's talking about Ukraine, China, Iran. What about Ukraine? We'll talk about that coming up a little bit later on next hour. Also, it's Thursday, and that means Bill Cleveland is going to join us. Bill Cleveland, Bill on the road, quickly turning into one of our favorite segments of the week. He, I believe, is in Quincy, Illinois. So we're going to check in with him and see what he's doing in Quincy, Illinois. I think his car ran out of gas, so we decided to spend the weekend in Quincy, Illinois. So we will check in with him. Of course, third hour is open phones. This first hour, though, we're going to talk about a rock star that died almost 40 years ago, 1988, right? 88, 98, tooth, right? 40 years ago. And he died young, died way too young, not very well known in the public, but considered a musician's musician. Of course, I'm talking about Roy Orbison. That's right, the man behind Only the Lonely, Pretty Woman, Crying. He was a musician's musician, and there's a brand new book out getting a lot of attention about Roy Orbison. Why, after all these years, is Roy Orbison still fascinating to the public? The book is called Roy Orbison, King of Hearts, and Jeff Apter is its author. We're going to take a quick break and come back and talk with him. Stay right there. America at Night. We're just getting started. You're not going to want to miss this. Back in a moment.
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Roy Orbison. And there's a new book called Roy Orbison, King of Hearts, by our guest. He's written numerous books about musicians. Keith Urban, AC/DC.

0: 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I've been surfing here since I was a kid. Now, seeing my grandson out on the water, it means everything to me. Watching him and taking in the blue waves, the sea breeze, the blurry horizon.
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6: Coming to you from the heart of the nation, this is America at Night with McGraw-Milhaven.
7: All right, stay right there. We got lots more to get to. Bill is on the road. Bill Cleveland is on the road. He is somewhere over the rainbow. He's in Quincy, Illinois, so we will check in with him in just a few minutes. From the text line, is there a hockey game tonight? I don't know. We need to find out. Are the Canadians playing tonight? Richard, can you look that up for me and let me know if that's going on? The text line is alive and well. 1-844-2-McGraw. 1-844-262-4729. Somebody is very upset with me because I had the audacity to say that Roy Orbison is not very well known tonight. It's almost comical. I didn't mean to offend anybody. I didn't mean to offend anybody by saying Roy Orbison wasn't well known today. But the man died 40 years ago. Somebody is mad at me. In 2060, will anyone recall Shaboozy, Jelly Roll? Occasionally, a copy of Rolling Stone will appear in a library where I volunteer. There will be an article on someone who is characterized as a superstar. Who? Except that you have experienced something similar. Look, I love Roy Orbison. I didn't mean to offend Roy Orbison. I didn't mean to slight Roy Orbison. I just made mention that he wasn't well known today. The man died 40 years ago. He was beloved. He's well respected. But if you were to ask somebody in their 20s or 30s today, do you know Shaboozy? More people probably know the singer Shaboozy than Roy Orbison. More people know who Ben Affleck is today than who knows John Wayne. Doesn't mean John Wayne is any less relevant or any less wonderful. It just means that more people know who Ben Affleck is today as opposed to John Wayne. That's all. I didn't mean to offend you. You don't need to go off in a huff. You don't need to curse me out. Whoa. Holy mackerel. All right. Lots going on there. Tim says, don't forget the Traveling Wilburys. How could I forget the Traveling Wilburys? By the way, I love the Traveling Wilburys. Just absolutely love the travel. I like that sort of singer, songwriter, guitar playing folk song. I really like that. The Bob Dylans of the world. I love Bob Dylan. I love Tom Waits. I love Larry McMurtry. You ever hear any Larry McMurtry? I think that's it, right? His father wrote all those, westerns. I always want to call him Fred McMurray, but that's not right. It's, Larry McMurtry's the son, who's the folk singer. He's fantastic. I love him. I like that singer, songwriter, sort of guitar and a voice. Sing me a song. I got a guitar and a voice. Let me tell you a tale. I love that. All right. Stay right there. We'll check in with Bill Cleveland, who has a voice and a car. Bill on the road. We'll check in with him straight ahead. America at Night.
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10: Good evening, Central Illinois. Here's a look at your forecast from the WAND Weather Center. We're seeing clouds starting to build back into the skies above as we head throughout your overnight hours tonight. We'll see a low of around 51 degrees here in the capital city, but as we get towards sunrise, showers and thunderstorms are back on the menu for Central Illinois. No severe weather expected as this system pushes through. We'll slowly be clearing up by the time you get to your lunch hour, with temperatures back in the mid-70s. I'm Ben Whitney.
11: CBS News Brief. CIA Director John Ratcliffe met with Cuban officials today in Havana, including Raul Guillermo Rodriguez Castro, whose grandfather, former President Raul Castro, may be indicted by the U.S. CBS's Sarah Lynch reports it's over the deadly shoot-down of the humanitarian group's planes 30 years ago.
12: There's no extradition with Cuba. They're not going to send their 94-year-old former president, who still has a lot of political power and connection, to the United States to face charges if this were to happen.
11: President Trump and Chinese President Xi have one last meeting to complete before the Beijing summit ends. Correspondent Weijia Jiang is there.
13: Presidents Trump and Xi continue to put on a public display of diplomacy through extravagant events. But in private, Xi told Trump that Taiwan is the most important issue in the U.S.-China relationship. And he also warned that mismanagement could lead to consequences.
11: CBS News Brief. I'm Michael Toscano.
14: From the WTAX Wild Thrift and Sniff News Center, I'm Sherry Ballinger. Some Illinois House Republicans say the supermajority Democrats are too busy complaining about President Trump to pass some bills to make life more affordable. WTAX's Dave Dahl reports.
15: No tax on tips, no tax on overtime would be two good policies, according to State Representative Bill Howder.
16: They talk about affordability and they do nothing. This is something that Illinois could easily do to help contend with the rising cost of living. But our state leaders would rather oppose President Trump than to do something to help those workers.
15: Howder's favorite Trump policies?
16: Closing the border and opposing the trans agenda. Those are two major things that I support. But hey, we just talked about my two things that I spoke on, no tax on tips and no tax on overtime.
15: Other ideas from this news conference, a holiday for the sales tax on gasoline, and bringing back a private school scholarship program. At the Capitol, Dave Dahl, WTAX News.
14: Summer is officially around the corner, and it feels like it in Springfield as the Old Capitol Farmers Market opens Saturday. 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
14: That was Cassie Gray Sodelet with Downtown Springfield Incorporated on the WTAX Morning News Watch. Visitors are encouraged to bring cash and enjoy the downtown atmosphere. I'm Sherry Ballinger. 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

0: 6 shoot-down of two civilian planes operated by the exile group Brothers to the Rescue as they tried to help refugees escaping Cuba on rafts. CBS's Sarah Lynch has more from the Justice Department.
1: A grand jury has to find that there's enough evidence to indict. Now, historically, the Justice Department has not really had a problem getting indictments. But in recent, months, a lot of grand juries have also been raising questions about some of the charges this particular administration has been trying to bring and not agreed.
0: President Trump and Chinese President Xi are in their final meeting in Beijing before Trump returns home to Washington. Correspondent Weijia Jiang reports both sides are looking to stabilize their economic relationship after last year's trade war.
2: President Trump was hoping to go home with new deals. On American beef, China has agreed to approve export licenses for 400 U.S. processing plants. And in a new interview, Trump says Xi has agreed to purchase more soybeans, liquefied natural gas, and 200 Boeing jets.
0: More people are being watched for a potentially deadly virus in this country. CBS's Lana Zack reports from the University of Nebraska Medical Center's National Quarantine Unit.
3: The number of people being monitored for hantavirus in the U.S. is now 41, according to the CDC. There are 18 passengers from the cruise ship being monitored in Nebraska and Georgia, and 7 who had returned home before the outbreak was identified.
0: Two people on board a small plane died when it crashed into an Akron, Ohio home, and it caught fire. An update from District Fire Chief Sergi Lash.
4: Right now we know it's a small plane. There are two individuals that are in it, and they are deceased. The family was home. There were 4 individuals that lived there, and thankfully they all made it out safely with no injuries.
0: Another residence was also damaged. There's new wearable technology that can help people with dementia be more independent.
5: British researchers are testing AI-powered smart glasses to help those with early-stage dementia.
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5: 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Allison Keyes, CBS News.
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14: From the WTAX Wild Thrift and Sniff News Center, I'm Sherry Ballinger. When Bruce Rauner was governor, the state had a program called Invest in Kids, giving donors a tax break for giving money to private schools. The legislature allowed the program to expire, and State Representative Mike Coffey wants to bring back that concept.
15: Now we have the Educational Choice for Children's Act, a federal initiative that aims to provide tax credits for donations to scholarship-granting organizations. This federal initiative does not cost taxpayers a dime. Donors can give up to $1,700 and receive a tax credit of 100% for that expenditure.
14: Coffey and other House Republicans say the controlling Democrats would rather complain about President Trump than do something to help Illinoisans. A news conference included other proposals, suspending the sales on gas tax and removing the taxes on tips and overtime. With just 2 weeks remaining in the spring session at the Capitol, Illinois Environmental Council Executive Director Jen Walling says there's still time to pass what she calls common sense legislation about our resources.
16: It will end backroom deals and make sure communities have a seat at the table.
9: It will make sure big tech corporations pay their fair share and not pass costs on to Illinois families. And it will hold these corporations accountable to responsible and sustainable energy and water use.
14: Welling pushed the Power Act during his State House news conference Wednesday. Your forecast from WAND-TV calls for increasing clouds tonight. Rain likely toward morning. We'll see a low in the low 50s. Tomorrow, rain in the morning, partly cloud in the afternoon with a high in the mid to upper 70s. I'm Sherry Ballinger on your number one for breaking news in the capital city, News Talk 93.9 and AM 1240 WTAX. 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
16: Westwood One presents America at Night. 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
3: Evening Central Illinois, here's a look at your forecast from the WAND Weather Center. We're seeing clouds starting to build back into the skies above as we head throughout your overnight hours tonight. We'll see a low of around 51 degrees here in the capital city, but as we get towards sunrise, showers and thunderstorms are back on the menu for Central Illinois. No severe weather expected as this system pushes through. We'll slowly be clearing up by the time you get to your lunch hour, with temperatures back in the mid-70s. I'm Ben Whitney.
4: CBS News Brief. CBS's Sarah Lynch reports the U.S. may indict Cuba's former president Raul Castro over the deadly shooting down of planes carrying Cuban exiles doing humanitarian work in 1996.
5: Only recently has it started to kind of pick up steam again. You know, a few months ago, the attorney general for the state of Florida announced that he was going to be reexamining this issue.
4: Correspondent Weijia Jiang says Taiwan cast a big shadow over talks between President Trump and Chinese President Xi.
6: China has long sought reunification of the self-governing island and has not ruled out taking it by force. The U.S. has sold billions of dollars in weapons to the Taiwanese.
4: Two people died in the crash of their small plane into a house in Akron, Ohio. The fire department, Sergi Lash, on the structure.
7: They will check out the structural integrity, and they will see. Right now, we're not sure, but there is quite a bit of damage.
4: CBS News Brief. I'm Michael Toscano.
8: From the WTAX Wild Thrift and Sniff News Center, I'm Sherry Ballinger. Some Illinois House Republicans say the supermajority Democrats are too busy complaining about President Trump to pass some bills to make life more affordable. WTAX's Dave Dahl reports.
9: No tax on tips, no tax on overtime would be two good policies, according to State Representative Bill Howder.
10: They talk about affordability and they do nothing. This is something that Illinois could easily do to help contend with the rising cost of living. But our state leaders would rather oppose President Trump than to do something to help those workers.
9: Howder's favorite Trump policies?
10: Closing the border and opposing the trans agenda. Those are two major things that I support. But hey, we just talked about my two things that I spoke on. No tax on tips and no tax on overtime.
9: Other ideas from this news conference? A holiday for the sales tax on gasoline and bringing back a private school scholarship program. At the Capitol, Dave Dahl, WTAX News.
8: Downtown Springfield's Old Capitol Farmers Market is set to open Saturday, marking its 27th year. 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
13: From the text line, Paul Anka wrote My Way for Sinatra. So here's the story Paul Anka told me. I had Paul Anka on the radio show, and Tony was alluding to the fact that I've been doing radio for, I don't know, 30-some-odd years now. And in those 30 years, I've only gotten maybe five thank you notes. And a couple of them were congressmen. John Shimkus, congressman from Illinois, was a very nice man who has since retired. I got a couple of thank you notes for him for having him on the air. But it was Paul Anka. I interviewed Paul Anka. It was a good 20-minute interview. The man couldn't have been any more gracious, couldn't have been any more interesting, couldn't have been any more attentive and funny and just such in the moment and so very lovely. And about a week later, I get a letter in my mailbox. I open it up, and it was a handwritten note on Paul Anka's stationery thanking me for enjoying the conversation on the radio show. I was blown away. I still have it somewhere. But Paul Anka told me the story. Now, I've heard it a couple of different ways, but the story he told me was that he stayed up all night in New York. I've heard it a couple of different ways, but the story he told me was that he stayed up all night in New York working on My Way on the piano. Excuse me. And he finishes it at, I don't know, whatever it was, 6 o'clock.

0: Kupol is in Taiwan's capital, Taipei.
1: In what's become a regular show of military power, including missiles, live fire, and simulated assaults by air and sea, China's message has been clear. Taiwan is ours, and we can take it anytime we like.
0: The oldest and largest U.S. civil rights organization is fighting back in Tennessee as southern states rush to redraw congressional maps to dilute black voting.
2: The NAACP is suing in both state and federal court after state lawmakers redrew Tennessee's congressional map, effectively dismantling a black majority district built around Memphis.
3: This is part of a coordinated effort that we're seeing across the South right now.
2: Attorney Kristen Clark argues the redistricting process was rushed, lacked transparency, and was ultimately illegal. Heather Bosch, CBS News.
0: Correspondent Jim Krasula reports the Trump administration has lost a round in its battle against gender-affirming care.
4: It's being seen as yet another legal setback for President Donald Trump's Justice Department. A federal judge has blocked the Trump administration's demands for confidential transgender patient information from Rhode Island's largest hospital. The DOJ claims such information is needed to investigate what it calls possible misbranding fraud.
0: In Hawaii, tourist Igor Levitchuk has learned the hard way it's not a good idea to abuse a seal after he threw a huge rock at one on the beach at Lahaina.
5: Special agents from the National Oceanic and Atmospheric Administration arrested Litvinchuk near Seattle Wednesday and charged him with violating the Endangered Species Act and the Marine Mammal Protection Act. If convicted, he faces up to 2 years in prison and $70,000 in fines.
0: Correspondent Michael Wallace. This is CBS News.
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15: Good evening, Central Illinois. Here's a look at your forecast from the WAND Weather Center. We're seeing clouds starting to build back into the skies above as we head throughout your overnight hours tonight. We'll see a low of around 51 degrees here in the capital city, but as we get towards sunrise, showers and thunderstorms are back on the menu for Central Illinois. No severe weather expected as this system pushes through. We'll slowly be clearing up by the time you get to your lunch hour, with temperatures back in the mid-70s. I'm Ben Whitney.
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0: We're on Red Eye Radio. He is Eric Cronin. I'm Gary McNamara. Coming up fine in the bottom of the hour, the most bizarre audio yesterday. The perfect example of why it is impossible to communicate with somebody on the left. And this was the hearing yesterday before the House. And you had the Fairfax County attorney that was on.
1: Yeah.
0: And wait till you hear. And what they hit him on was in his website, which is his campaign website. It's been up for 6 years, where he said, you know, we take immigration. Our office will take immigration consequences into account when making prosecuting decisions. If two people commit the same crime, but one's punishment includes deportation, that's a perversion of justice and not a reflection of the values of Fairfax County. That's what he had on his website.
1: Mm-hmm.
0: He took it off. Wait till you hear how he attempts to justify it. And it's just, Jim Jordan is doing the questioning. It's the most bizarre thing, and we'll have it coming up following the bottom of the hour. Also, we'll get to Trump's trip to China. It was interesting because when I was come in, I did a bunch of reading before I came in and was driving here, and I'm like, I don't know. I don't know what's going to come out of it.
1: Yeah.
0: You know, it's all words right now. We'll see what the action is.
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4: Good evening, Central Illinois. Here's a look at your forecast from the WAND Weather Center. We're seeing clouds starting to build back into the skies above as we head throughout your overnight hours tonight. We'll see a low of around 51 degrees here in the capital city, but as we get towards sunrise, showers and thunderstorms are back on the menu for Central Illinois. No severe weather expected as this system pushes through. We'll slowly be clearing up by the time you get to your lunch hour, with temperatures back in the mid-70s. I'm Ben Whitney.

0: CBS News Brief. The U.S. may indict former Cuban President Raul Castro for the deadly shooting down of two planes flown by Cuban exiles in 1996. CBS's Sarah Lynch.
1: There's actually been pressure over the years from people in Miami and more recently actually from Senator Rick Scott.
0: Correspondent Anna Corrin reports China's President Xi warned President Trump Taiwan is the top issue between the two nations.
2: He said if handled poorly, the two countries could collide or even come into conflict, pushing the entire China-U.S. relationship into a very dangerous situation.
0: The NAACP is suing Tennessee for dismantling a black-majority congressional district. The group's general counsel, Kristen Clark.
3: At the end of the day, this is part of a coordinated effort that we're seeing across the South right now to strip voice away from black voters.
0: CBS News Brief. I'm Michael Toscano.
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5: We're Red Eye Radio. He is Eric Harley, and I'm Gary McNamara. So, yeah, that was just mind-boggling yesterday, but I think it's important to play all the audio. You know, notice I was reading somebody who said really the mainstream media didn't cover that hearing at all. It's because you can't defend it. It's like, why didn't the Democrats show up,
6: right?
5: Whistleblower for, you know, going after Fauci.
6: Yeah.
5: Because they can't argue with him.
6: Right.
5: If the Democrats believe they can demonize, even if they don't have a point,

0: I'm Will Stephenson. Friday on the Morning News Watch, we'll talk with UIS Athletics Director Mike Herman. We'll talk with Honey Baked Ham. We'll also talk with SIU School of Medicine and Entertainment with the Illinois Times. 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
3: Good evening, Central Illinois. Here's a look at your forecast from the WAND Weather Center. We're seeing clouds starting to build back into the skies above as we head throughout your overnight hours tonight. We'll see a low of around 51 degrees here in the capital city, but as we get towards sunrise, showers and thunderstorms are back on the menu for Central Illinois. No severe weather expected as this system pushes through. We'll slowly be clearing up by the time you get to your lunch hour, with temperatures back in the mid-70s. I'm Ben Whitney.
4: CBS News Brief. President Trump has been warned by China's President Xi to be careful about Taiwan. Correspondent Anna Corrin.
5: What he was asking of the U.S., that was not made public, but certainly that warning on how important the Taiwan question is to China, that was made perfectly clear to President Trump.
4: Justice Department reporter Sarah Lynch tells us the U.S. may indict former Cuban President Raul Castro for the downing of planes that killed Cuban exiles in 1996.
6: His brother Fidel Castro was the president of the communist regime at the time, and he was the head of the military at the time.
4: Active duty Army Sergeant First Class Jose Serrano is happy ICE has released his wife, Deasy Rivera Ortego, after a month in detention.
7: It took me like 2-3 minutes to actually react to and understand what they told me on the phone.
4: CBS News Brief. I'm Michael Toscano.

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1: Good evening, Central Illinois. Here's a look at your forecast from the WAND Weather Center. We're seeing clouds starting to build back into the skies above as we head throughout your overnight hours tonight. We'll see a low of around 51 degrees here in the capital city, but as we get towards sunrise, showers and thunderstorms are back on the menu for Central Illinois. No severe weather expected as this system pushes through. We'll slowly be clearing up by the time you get to your lunch hour, with temperatures back in the mid-70s. I'm Ben Whitney.
2: CBS News Brief. President Trump is on his way home to Washington, leaving Beijing and talks with China's President Xi behind.
3: This has been an incredible visit. I think a lot of good has come of it. We've made some fantastic trade deals, great for both countries.
2: Lawyers for Elon Musk and OpenAI made their final arguments yesterday in a case that could help shape the future of AI. Musk sued OpenAI CEO Sam Altman for allegedly shifting into a for-profit mode behind his back. CBS News legal contributor Jessica Levinson says the verdict may rest on personality.
4: I think that the jury's views of Elon Musk and Sam Altman could potentially make a difference here.
2: Correspondent Jason Allen checks on food pantries, helping people in a time of rapidly rising food prices.
5: Three quarters of the nation's food banks right now are seeing the same or increased demand from where they were a year ago.
2: CBS News Brief. I'm Michael Toscano.

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0: We're on Red Eye Radio, and he is Eric Cronin, and I'm Gary McNamara. Coming up on the bottom of the hour, the most bizarre audio yesterday. The perfect example of why it is impossible to communicate with somebody on the left. And this was the hearing yesterday before the House, and you had the Fairfax County attorney that was on.
1: Yeah.
0: And wait till you hear. And what they hit him on was in his website, which is his campaign website. It's been up for 6 years, where he said, you know, immigration, our office will take immigration consequences into account when making prosecuting decisions. If two people commit the same crime, but one's punishment includes deportation, that's a perversion of justice and not a reflection of the values of Fairfax County. That's what he had on his website.
1: Mm-hmm.
0: He took it off. Wait till you hear how he attempts to justify it. And it's just, and Jim Jordan is doing the questioning. It's the most bizarre thing, and we'll have it coming up following the bottom of the hour. Also, we'll get to Trump's trip to China. It was interesting because when I was coming in, I did a bunch of reading before I came in and was driving here, and I'm like, I don't know. I don't know what's going to come out of it.
1: Yeah.
0: You know, it's all words right now. We'll see what the action is.
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4: Good evening, Central Illinois. Here's a look at your forecast from the WAND Weather Center. We're seeing clouds starting to build back into the skies above as we head throughout your overnight hours tonight. We'll see a low of around 51 degrees here in the capital city, but as we get towards sunrise, showers and thunderstorms are back on the menu for Central Illinois. No severe weather expected as this system pushes through. We'll slowly be clearing up by the time you get to your lunch hour, with temperatures back in the mid-70s. I'm Ben Whitney.
5: CBS News Brief. President Trump is on his way back to Washington after wrapping up a two-day summit with Xi Jinping in China.
6: We did discuss Iran. We feel very similar in Iran. We want that to end. We don't want them to have a nuclear weapon. We want the straits open.
5: Mr. Trump making no mention of a big point of contention, Taiwan. Israel and Lebanon have held another round of talks in Washington. CBS's Olivia Gazis.
7: The discussions come amid continuing volatility in southern Lebanon, where missile strikes and drone attacks have persisted despite diplomatic efforts to extend the truce.
5: The Supreme Court's ruled mifepristone can continue to be prescribed by telehealth and sent to patients. CBS's Jan Crawford.
8: The abortion pill is the most common method of abortion, and around a quarter of prescriptions are by mail.
5: Litigation is expected to continue in lower courts. CBS News Brief. I'm Deborah Rodriguez.
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11: I'm Deborah Rodriguez. President Trump has wrapped up his two-day summit with Xi Jinping in Beijing. Before he left for Washington, he said he and his Chinese counterpart agreed on the Middle East.
12: We did discuss Iran. We feel very similar in Iran. We want that to end. And we don't want them to have a nuclear weapon. We want the straits open.
11: He also said China promised to buy more American beef, soybeans, and oil, but made no mention of a large point of contention, Taiwan's independence. Correspondent Anna Corrin from Beijing on Xi's stance.
13: What he was asking of the U.S., that was not made public, but certainly that warning on how important the Taiwan question is to China, that was made perfectly clear to President Trump.
11: Sources tell CBS News the U.S. is looking to put pressure on Cuba by indicting its 94-year-old former president, Raul Castro, in the downing of a humanitarian plane in 1996. The BBC's Mimi Swaby.
14: The reports of charges against Raul Castro came as the CIA boss, John Ratcliffe, was in Havana to personally deliver a message from President Trump to Cuban leaders. Although Cuba said the meeting was an attempt to improve dialogue, the possible legal action appears to be an attempt by the U.S. to ramp up pressure on Cuba. Washington says the U.S. is prepared to seriously engage on economic and security issues, but only if Cuba makes fundamental changes.
11: Cuba's run out of fuel as a result of a U.S. oil blockade. The wife of U.S. Army soldier, First Class Sergeant Jose Serrano, is back home after she was detained by ICE last month.
15: I don't have words to explain how happy I feel. When they call me that my wife will be released, we both looking on the eyes and finally we breathe. And she started crying.
11: Deasy Serrano from El Salvador was detained during an immigration appointment that was part of a program designed to protect undocumented spouses and parents of military members. A victory for abortion rights advocates. Correspondent Jan Crawford's in Washington.
16: The Supreme Court is indefinitely blocking a lower court order that would have ended access to the abortion pill mifepristone by mail and required women nationwide to see a provider in person to get the drug. Justices Clarence Thomas and Samuel Alito dissented.
11: One of the most streamed artists in history is making up for lost time.
17: The skies are gray in Toronto, they not a golden color.
11: Drake has dropped not one, not two, but three new albums. It's the rapper's first new music since his very public feud with rival Kendrick Lamar.
17: I'm looking back at them.
11: This is CBS News.
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1: Good evening, Central Illinois. Here's a look at your forecast from the WAND Weather Center. We're seeing clouds starting to build back into the skies above as we head throughout your overnight hours tonight. We'll see a low of around 51 degrees here in the capital city, but as we get towards sunrise, showers and thunderstorms are back on the menu for Central Illinois. No severe weather expected as this system pushes through. We'll slowly be clearing up by the time you get to your lunch hour, with temperatures back in the mid-70s. I'm Ben Whitney.

0: Good morning. 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The Morning News Watch ready on this stormy Friday morning, May 15th. I'm Will Stevenson in the WTAX eVolt Supply Studio. Got nuts. Storms may not stay around all day today. We'll hear about that from Weather on the Nines throughout the morning. Plus, this morning, we'll talk to some folks at SIU School of Medicine about a new partnership they have with Innovate Springfield. University of Illinois Springfield Athletic Director Mike Herman joins us as well. Also, we'll hear from someone looking to locate a franchise location of Honey Baked Ham in Springfield. And we'll have entertainment with the Illinois Times. It's all ahead. Dave Dahl, good morning.
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2: CBS News Brief. President Trump's on his way back to Washington after wrapping up a two-day summit with Xi Jinping in China.
3: This has been an incredible visit. I think a lot of good has come of it. We've made some fantastic trade deals, great for both countries.
2: He made no mention of their big point of contention, Taiwan's independence. Sources tell CBS News the U.S. wants to file criminal charges against 94-year-old Raul Castro, Cuba's former president, in the downing of a humanitarian plane in 1996. CBS's Sarah Lynch.
4: His brother Fidel Castro was the president of the communist regime at the time, and he was the head of the military at the time.
2: Army Sergeant Jose Serrano's wife has been released from custody a month after she was picked up by ICE.
5: It took me like 2-3 minutes to actually react to and understand what they told me on the phone.
2: DZ Serrano, who's undocumented, is from El Salvador. CBS News Brief. I'm Deborah Rodriguez.
1: 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Africa's top public health body is confirming a new Ebola outbreak in remote Congo. The BBC's Emery Makomeno has the story.
6: Preliminary tests at National Institute of Biomedical Research here in Kinshasa detected Ebola virus in 13 of the 20 samples from Ituri province. Africa CDC has convened urgent talks with regional governments and partners. However, the DRC government has yet to officially declare the outbreak. The country's last Ebola outbreak, its 16th, ended in Kasai province on the 1st of December 2025 after 45 deaths.
1: Some doctors who treat melanoma patients are concerned over the FDA's recent decision to reject a new skin cancer drug. In rejecting RP1, the FDA said the information on it that was presented was not sufficient to conclude substantial evidence of the drug's effectiveness. Medical experts had said the drug benefited patients with advanced melanoma that did not respond to other treatments. In a new article for KFF Health News, reporter Arthur Allen examined the circumstances surrounding the FDA's rejection, telling CBS that some questioned the FDA's decisions under now former Commissioner Marty McCary because of concerns they were made for political reasons.
7: What's happened is that under the Trump administration and the FDA Commissioner Marty McCary, there's been so much politics involved in decisions that decisions have been made in ways that are more questionable than was in the past at FDA.
1: McCary left his post this week. In South Florida, three teenage boys who stopped to help driver Diego Fernandez Delgado fix a tire ended up providing life-changing assistance during a medical crisis when it turned out the driver was having a heart attack.
8: Delgado's phone was completely out of battery and unable to move, he prayed for help. His son says instead of an angel, he got three teenage boys.
1: At CBS's Matt Gutman. Coming up, let's talk about affordability. WTAX News Time, 5:30.
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1: 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Illinois taxes gasoline twice. There's the gas tax itself and also the sales tax on gas. State Representative Brad Fritz says suspending that sales tax would help drivers, but supermajority Democrats would never go for it.
15: It's a tax on a tax, and the state of Illinois gets a windfall when you continue to see gas prices rise in this way. It's 5% on the entire purchase, which is a really, really big deal.
1: Other Republicans suggest eliminating the tax on tips and overtime and reinstating a scholarship program for children to attend private schools. Some Central Illinois inflation fighters share their strategies with WAND-TV's Carly Bronkema.
16: From the gas pump to the grocery aisle, people here in Central Illinois are feeling the struggle of rising costs. And they're getting creative with ways to cut corners.
17: I do coupon and I do fetch, which is also a coupon thing to get cash back that I use on Amazon. I have been stockpiling for over a year. I just felt that this was going to happen.
16: And gas prices nearing $5 a gallon are adding even more stress.
18: It just seems like it's just going up and up and up. And then, you know, grocery prices are reflected in that as well. 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
0: All right, Dave, speaking of gas stations, three men in Oklahoma were arrested with stolen bongs after they burglarized a gas station.
1: It sounds like that station provided a lot more than gas.
0: I think so. The dudes were all 18 and 19. They all had long hair.
1: That's the indicator.
0: I think. I mean, you know, I think that's called profiling, if I'm not mistaken. But anyway, here is Ardmore, Oklahoma Police Sergeant Matthew Dunn talking about how the boys didn't seem to really know what they were doing.
19: We found them about a block away. They didn't make it very far. I don't know if they really had a plan put together or not.
1: Sounds like they didn't.
0: No, it sounds like they didn't at all. But very rarely do teenagers of that age even have a plan.
1: Speaking as a former teenager, no.
0: Yeah, speaking as a former teenager as well, neither did I. But, you know, I guess sometimes opportunity presents itself in mysterious ways or in ways that you don't even realize.
1: But the opportunity you didn't know you needed.
0: Exactly. So for the first time this morning.
20: Bless your freaking heart, you freaking loser.
1: Not the last.
0: Yeah, I wouldn't think so.
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21: An active weather day here. We're going to have some storms throughout the morning. They won't last too long. They'll be moving in pretty quickly. And then those clouds will actually give way to some sun. It's humid. We'll end up here in the mid to upper 70s with mostly sunny skies by the evening. It stays hot. More storms on the way for Saturday. With that WAND weather forecast, I'm meteorologist Nick Patrick. 50-

0: 545 at WTAX. The Morning News Watch is in the WTAX Ebolt Supply Studio. Got nuts? For conversation this hour, here's Gordon Deal from This Morning, America's First News.
1: You've heard of the taco trade. Right now, there's a new Wall Street acronym borrowed from the pages of a Tex-Mex menu. Enter NACHO, or Not a Chance Hormuz Opens. Relatedly, crude oil futures are higher by about 3% this morning at $109 a barrel. Here's Hannah Aaron Lang, markets reporter at the Wall Street Journal. Hannah, where'd it come from?
2: This is an acronym that I would say has really just like popped up in the last few weeks among investors. And yeah, as you mentioned, it stands for Not a Chance Hormuz Opens, clearly playing off of this taco trade that we've seen floating around markets for close to a year now. And this taco concept stands for Trump always chickens out. It dates back to kind of when we went through the tariff debacle in the spring of 2025. The president announced his initial sweeping tariffs plan, markets tanked, and then he sort of walked back that plan, markets rebounded. So that has been present in markets for quite some time now. And then NACHO is kind of playing off of that, with the idea being that, you know, the U.S. and Iran are currently in this kind of stalemate that is not quite war, not quite peace. And, you know, one major implication for investors is that the Strait of Hormuz, this crucial route for global energy exports and imports, will remain effectively shut. And so the idea is that, you know, investors should be prepared for, or should maybe price in higher for longer oil prices.
1: Wait, somebody in your story said that this is a hard economy to wreck right now.
2: Mm-hmm.
1: Meaning what?
2: So the idea is there is this kind of risk hanging over markets, but investors have mostly been able to keep blowing right past that, right, and send stocks to fresh records. And that's because, you know, huge reason for that is because earnings have been so good in the first quarter, you know, especially in the tech world, especially in the AI trade. You know, investors are piling into shares of chip stocks, for example, but also because the economy as a whole seems relatively resilient right now. You know, the job market has held up for the most part, and things looked pretty good until we got that inflation report on Tuesday that showed, you know, prices were picking up faster than expected.
1: Yeah. We're speaking with Hannah Aaron Lang, markets reporter at the Wall Street Journal. The story is called The NACHO Trade is Taking Shape on Wall Street. That's the latest acronym from investors. It's called Not a Chance Hormuz Opens. Somebody, too, said Hormuz won't open until the economic costs start piling up. How much else are they going to pile up? We watch oil prices soar. As you mentioned, Tuesday's inflation rate was nothing to write home about. So what does that mean once they start piling up?
2: Yeah, I mean, this is something that I think, you know, both investors and everyday Americans would not like to see come back into our lives, right? This unusually high inflation. Of course, all of those price increases were quite painful for American shoppers, and it's not desirable for economists or investors as well. So, I mean, the idea is that the longer that the strait stays closed, the longer that oil prices remain elevated, the more pain and damage that could inflict on the entire global economy, since, you know, so many countries across the world are dependent on oil and energy, and, you know, many of the other exports that come out of this region or that transport through this region. And so I think the idea behind NACHO is that the economic pain might need to, like, continue to mount until we get some kind of outcome, some kind of change in outcome here. And I think I would say the idea here is that investors should, you know, price in higher for longer oil prices, perhaps price in a higher inflation rate. And you are, you know, for what it's worth, seeing those moves in markets early this week. Oil prices are up, treasury yields are up, and stocks are down as of Tuesday in response to that inflation report.
1: Thanks, Hannah. Hannah Aaron Lang, markets reporter at the Wall Street Journal.
3: 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Springfield's most accurate and dependable weather information. 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
4: Rain and storms here through the morning. They'll be off and on, heavy to potentially strong out there. So be weather aware through the morning. Know that by about lunchtime, though, everything's kind of wrapping up. We'll be in those mid-70s this afternoon. We should get rid of the clouds this afternoon, but it is going to feel pretty hot and muggy. Winds out of the southeast keep things hot. 60s tonight. With that WAND weather forecast, I'm meteorologist Nick Patrick.
0: Showers, thunderstorms, and 55 degrees in Springfield. Some potentially heavier storms on the way to the Springfield area coming in from the west, so we'll keep an eye on that. Don't expect any severe weather, though. 5:50's the time. 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
5: 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The PGA Championship Day 1 is in the books. Scottie Scheffler tied for the lead after firing a 67. Not alone either, sharing the top spot with seven other golfers. McIlroy had a rough opening round and finished 4 over, while DeChambeau struggled too, coming in at 6 over after a pretty frustrating day on the course. Plenty of golf still left. The Wanamaker Trophy is still up for grabs. We'll see who makes the cut after a big day today. NFL schedule dropped last night, and looking at the Bears side of things, the Bears kick things off at Carolina week 1. Week 3 is the very first Monday night football game on their schedule against Philly. Week 5, the first showdown with Green Bay at Lambeau. Week 7 brings the Thursday night football game versus New England. Another Monday night football game in week 8 at Seattle. Week 9, Sunday night football at home against Tampa Bay. You get a bye week finally in week 10. Week 12, Thanksgiving Day, you'll play Detroit. And then week 16, Christmas Day, you get Green Bay again, this time at home. Lots of primetime games. Analysts already calling it the toughest schedule in the entire league. Vegas currently has the projected win total sitting around 9.5 games. Have fun watching those games this year. And go Bears! Cardinals wrapped up their series against the Athletics with a wild 5-4 comeback win yesterday. Jordan Walker came through big late with a go-ahead RBI double in the ninth inning after Ivan Herrera tied things up moments earlier. Cardinals are back in Missouri, but in Kansas City to play the Royals this weekend. Broadcast time tonight, 6:20. The Cubs finally snapped that four-game losing streak with a 2-0 win over the Braves. Ian Happ launched his 10th home run of the season, and the Cubs pitching staff combined for a 5-hit shutout. Cubs are back in Chi-Town tonight, but they'll be spending the weekend on the south side. The Crosstown series gets rolling tonight as the Cubs take on the White Sox at 6:40. High school sports yesterday. Baseball, New Berlin beat Triopia 2-1. Pawnee beat Edinburgh 15-4. SHG beat Normal U-High 16-10. Girls softball, Glenwood beat Normal U-High 4-0. Plains beat Springfield 15-3. Athens beat Lincolnwood 5-2. New Berlin beat Greenfield 10-6. And Williamsville beat Warrensburg Latham 18-0. Girls soccer, Glenwood beat Normal West 5-1. And Rochester tied Normal U-High 1-1. 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
0: slider bag, silly with a slide. 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Come on.
2: Getting your heart broken can be really rough. It'll happen to most of us at some point in our lives. 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It's a physical one, too. Often described as getting the wind knocked out of you, a knot in your stomach, trouble sleeping. I recently spoke about this with Dr. York.

0: Yoram Yovel, a psychiatrist and neuroscientist. He was on my podcast, Chasing Life. Now, he told me heartbreak doesn't have to last forever. And while your inclination might be to withdraw, isolate, and shut down, it's often the opposite of what supports healing. One of the things that helps us the most is reconnecting to other people you love. And the reverse is also true, he said. If someone you care about is struggling, don't give up on them. You hold the power to comfort loved ones that are in deep physical or emotional distress. I'm Dr. Sanjay Gupta, helping you live a better life.
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9: I'm Nicole Murray with your money now. The average long-term U.S. mortgage rate edged lower this week, its first drop after rising the previous 2 weeks. Freddie Mac reports the benchmark 30-year fixed-rate mortgage fell to 6.36% from 6.37% last week. Officials say U.S.-based Caturus has given the go-ahead to build a massive liquefied natural gas facility in Cameron Parish, Louisiana, after raising $9.75 billion in financing for the plant's construction. Mubadala Energy said it holds a roughly 24% stake in Caturus and was also an equity participant in the project's financing. The number of Americans filing claims for unemployment benefits increased moderately last week, pointing to a stable labor market even as rising energy prices from the Iran war drive up inflation. The Labor Department reports that initial claims for state unemployment benefits rose by 12,000 to 211,000 for the week ending May 9th. Futures are lower this morning. Dow futures down by more than 200 points. NASDAQ futures down by more than 400 points. That's your money now.
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12: 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Here's your WTAX weather on the 9's forecast.
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0: 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They are a cut above the rest. Showers and thunderstorms yet this morning, clearing later today, a humid high in the mid to upper 70s. Partly cloudy and windy tonight, low in the 60s. Scattered thunderstorms tomorrow morning, then cloudy and windy with a high in the low 80s. Right now, showers, thunderstorms, and a temperature of 55 degrees in Springfield.
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3: I'm Deborah Rodriguez.
4: The relationship is a very strong one.
3: President Trump's pronouncement before he got on a flight home after this week's talks in Beijing. Correspondent Jared Hill.
5: A stately send-off for President Trump after wrapping up his two-day summit with Chinese President Xi Jinping. The president played up a spirit of friendship in his second state visit to Beijing, but hanging over the trip, the U.S. war with Iran, a major Chinese trading partner. President Trump says Xi offered to help reach a peace deal.
4: We feel very similar in Iran. We want that to end. We don't want them to have a nuclear weapon. We want the straits open.
3: President made no mention of China's biggest concern, the future of Taiwan. The tolls jumped to 24, death toll has, in yesterday's Russian missile attack on an apartment building in Kyiv. Locals say three teenagers are among the dead. CBS's Aiden Stretch is there.
6: Ukrainian officials say this was Russia's largest missile and drone attack over a two-day period since its full-scale invasion began in 2022.
3: President Zelensky says 48 people were wounded. Sources tell CBS News the Department of Justice is taking steps to indict former 94-year-old Cuban President Raul Castro over the downing of a humanitarian plane 30 years ago. CBS's Sarah Lynch.
7: When this incident happened, Cuba had alleged that these planes, which were being flown by a humanitarian group, had flown into Cuban airspace and that this was justified.
3: CIA Director John Ratcliffe traveled to Cuba yesterday and met with Castro's son, nicknamed Raulito. Cubans have been protesting fuel shortages that have left the island mostly in the dark after the U.S. imposed an oil blockade. Here in the U.S., Oklahoma, the latest state to sue Roblox over child safety concerns.
8: Oklahoma's lawsuit accuses the popular gaming platform of turning a blind eye as predators targeted and exploited minors. The suit says in one case, a 12-year-old girl was coerced into sending explicit photos and videos to a man in his 40s who posed as a teenager on the platform. Last month, Roblox reached a $12 million settlement with Nevada Attorney General Aaron Ford over a similar lawsuit.
9: As our children connect online, we must be aware that there are those who would seek to harm them.
8: Michael Wallace, CBS News.
3: Fire officials in Ohio say two people were killed when their small plane crashed into a home in Akron and exploded into flames. Fire Chief Sergey Lash.
10: The family was home. There were four individuals that lived there, and thankfully, they all made it out safely with no injuries.
3: Two of them children, the FAA and NTSB, are investigating. This is CBS News.
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3: Check out the new robot that hopes to save the oceans.
12: Kiri is an AI-powered robot that looks a bit like a legless dog on a leash. Researchers at the Woods Hole Oceanographic Institution are guiding it to check on the healthiest and busiest parts of reefs faster and deeper than humans to find hotspots.
17: And then Kiri would be able to use its cameras and do a mapping mission to map exactly how many fish there are.
12: That will give biologists a clearer map of where to focus future research. Kiri is still being developed, but the team hopes it will soon be part of real missions. Allison Keys, CBS News.
3: The song's new, but the images are a throwback. 82-year-old Mick Jagger and Keith Richards and 78-year-old Ronnie Wood all look like they did back in the 70s in the music video for their brand new song, In the Stars. What gives? AI. Deborah Rodriguez, CBS News.
18: 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Showers and thunderstorms could be heavy this morning and then clearing and humid. The high in the mid to upper 70s and 55 now. Good morning. This is Dave Dahl in the WTAX Wild Thrift and Sniff News Center. Bruce Rauner was governor. The state had a program called Invest in Kids, giving donors a tax break for giving money to private schools. Legislature allowed the program to expire. State Representative Mike Coffey wants to bring back that concept.
19: Now we have the Educational Choice for Children's Act, a federal initiative that aims to provide tax credits for donations to scholarship-granting organizations. This federal initiative does not cost taxpayers a dime. Donors can give up to $1,700 and receive a tax credit of 100% for that expenditure.
18: Coffey and other House Republicans say the controlling Democrats would rather complain about President Trump than do something to help Illinoisans. A news conference included other proposals, suspending the sales tax on gas and removing the taxes on tips and overtime. The head of the Food and Drug Administration is out, partially because he wanted to crack down on vaping. U.S. Senator Dick Durbin talks about that with WAND-TV's Doug Wolf.
20: 40 to 50% of the kids in America who are in high school or junior high school are vaping, and it's dangerous, and it's addictive. He said he'd stand by his promise to me. He did, and he got fired as a result of it.
21: According to the federal government's General Accountability Office, there are approximately 6,000 unauthorized e-cigarette products being sold in the United States illegally. Senator Durbin says enforcement by the Department of Justice is rare.
20: Products, by and large, are coming in from China. We don't know what chemicals are included inside, and they're being tested on our kids, teenagers in high school.
21: The vaping industry wants approval for flavored vapes, such as blueberry and bubble gum, according to Senator Durbin.
20: That's not good for their health, and it's not good for our country.
21: Vaping can lead to chronic lung disease and asthma. Doug Wolf, WAND News.
18: 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That story just ahead. 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
4: 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WANB-TV, meteorologist Nick Patrick. 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Showers and thunderstorms, sometimes heavy this morning, then clearing and humid today. High in the mid to upper 70s. Tonight, partly cloudy and windy. Low in the 60s. Tomorrow, scattered thunderstorms in the morning, then cloudy and windy, high in the low 80s. And Sunday, some sun and some clouds, high in the upper 80s. Repeating for Friday, May 15th. Once the stormy weather gets out, it'll be clearing and humid today, high in the mid to upper 70s. 55 now. You worry about the high prices? WAND-TV's Carly Broncoma reports an expert sees you.
5: Frank Manzo, an economist at the Illinois Economic Policy Institute, says it's a result of several major factors happening at once.
6: The effects of the war in Iran, tariffs, even deportations of people, you know, without criminal backgrounds who are working, all of that raises costs, and it's raised costs for everything. Lately, it's been crop fertilizer and groceries and airline tickets.
5: Recent surveys say people's opinions of the current economy are at an all-time low, and there's not much the average person can do to find relief.
6: Inflation is once again outpacing wage growth, and so that means that everybody, from working people to retirees, they're falling further behind. You know, more people are being priced out of their communities. More people are making, you know, impossible choices, whether it's, you know, groceries or prescriptions or heating or cooling their homes.
5: Carly Broncoma, WAND News.
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7: Instead of having to inform the consumer of a 10% fee increase 60 days prior to the renewal or anniversary date, it is now 30 days in this legislation. The process for what is considered a complete filing came from the insurance industry and requires DOI, the Department of Insurance, to determine whether a filing is complete within 15 days.
4: State Senator Ram Villavalam is the sponsor. Old Capitol Farmers Market returns for its 27th season tomorrow downtown. You can expect about 80 vendors, live music, and kids' activities. Local vendors where officials say you can find almost anything you can think of. Speaking on the WTAX Morning News Watch, Associate Director of Downtown Springfield Incorporated, Cassie Gray Sautelet.
8: Our farmers market is a producer-only market, so everything you see at the market, with extremely few exceptions, are actually made by the vendors. 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So that makes us very unique and special. 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
9: 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We're in the WTAX Ebolt Supply Studio. Got nuts? Good morning. I'm Will Stevenson. Later this hour, CBS Eye on Veterans, Weather on the Nine, sports and more, including conversation with an official at SIU School of Medicine about a new partnership they've formed with Innovate Springfield, that will help SIU's School of Medicine's research. That's coming up later this hour. Later on this morning, we will have UIS Athletic Director Mike Herman, an official with honey-baked ham, and we will have our entertainment, look at entertainment this weekend in Springfield with the Illinois Times, all still ahead. First, in this hour, 6:13, we need to check agribusiness news once again.
10: I'm Jeff Nelly on the Cromwell Ag Radio Network. Leaders of the House and Senate Ag Committees and GOP leadership have called for $15 to $20 billion in farm aid, but details remain unclear. House Ag Committee member Austin Scott of Georgia confident there will be another bridge payment, but he said there is some debate about paying some of that sooner rather than later, and whether or not we should wait until the end of the crop year to figure out actually which commodities had a bigger or shorter loss before you'd pay all the money. Scott noted that others have, quote, differing opinions. Just know this, there will be honest debate, and we will get to what I believe will be an equitable solution among the honorable people in the discussions, including the associations of the different specialty crop producers, as well as your traditional row crop producers. When asked about the issue yesterday, House Ag Committee Chair Glenn Thompson said he's communicating with the industry to see how it will be most helpful. Assuming a supplemental spending bill for the Iran war happens before the election, Scott says it remains the most obvious vehicle to move an additional farm aid measure. He also said a fair amount of the potential aid package will be set aside for specialty crop growers. That's a check of farm news. I'm Jeff Daly on the Cromwell Ag Radio Network.
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11: An active weather day here. We're going to have some storms throughout the morning. They won't last too long. They'll be moving in pretty quickly. And then those clouds will actually give way to some sunshine. But behind the rain, it is hot. It is humid. We'll end up here in the mid to upper 70s with mostly sunny skies by the evening. It stays hot. More storms on the way for Saturday. With that WANE weather forecast, I'm meteorologist Nick Patrick.
10: 53 degrees. The rain has stopped for the moment, but still plenty on radar moving through the area. The strongest of it starting to weaken a bit as it moves closer to Springfield. 6:20 is the time. 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
12: 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The PGA Championship Day 1 is in the books. Scottie Scheffler tied for the lead after firing a 67. Not alone either, sharing the top spot with 7 other golfers. McIlroy had a rough opening round and finished 4 over, while DeChambeau struggled too, coming in at 6 over after a pretty frustrating day on the course. Plenty of golf still left. The Wanamaker Trophy is still up for grabs. We'll see who makes the cut after a big day today. NFL schedule dropped last night, and looking at the Bears side of things, the Bears kick things off at Carolina week 1. Week 3 is the very first Monday night football game on their schedule against Philly. Week 5, the first showdown with Green Bay at Lambeau. Week 7 brings the Thursday night football game versus New England. Another Monday night football game in week 8 at Seattle. Week 9, Sunday night football at home against Tampa Bay. You get a bye week finally in week 10. Week 12, Thanksgiving Day, you'll play Detroit. And then week 16, Christmas Day, you get Green Bay again, this time at home. Lots of primetime games. Analysts already calling it the toughest schedule in the entire league. Vegas currently has the projected win total sitting around 9.5 games. Have fun watching those games this year. And go Bears! Cardinals wrapped up their series against the Athletics with a wild 5-4 comeback win yesterday. Jordan Walker came through big late with a go-ahead RBI double in the ninth inning after Ivan Herrera tied things up moments earlier. Cardinals are back in Missouri, but in Kansas City to play the Royals this weekend. Broadcast time tonight, 6:20. The Cubs finally snapped that 4-game losing streak with a 2-0 win over the Braves. Ian Happ launched his 10th home run of the season, and the Cubs pitching staff combined for a 5-hit shutout. Cubs are back in Chi-Town tonight, but they'll be spending the weekend on the south side. The Crosstown Series gets rolling tonight as the Cubs take on the White Sox at 6:40. High school sports yesterday. Baseball, New Berlin beat Triopia 2-1. Pawnee beat Edinburgh 15-4. SHG
5: 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Girls softball, Glenwood beat Normal U High 4-0. Plains beat Springfield 15-3. Athens beat Lincolnwood 5-2. New Berlin beat Greenfield 10-6. And Williamsville beat Warrensburg Latham 18-0. Girls soccer, Glenwood beat Normal West 5-1. And Rochester tied Normal U High 1-1. 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
10: Coming up at 6:24, Will and Dave here on the Morning News Watch. Dave has news in about 7 minutes. Dave, have you ever wondered what a horse has to do if it has gas?
16: I am now.
10: Well, horses cannot belch. They can't throw up. So when they have discomfort, they lie on their sides. Hmm. That's when trainers apply some regular pressure until the horse's gas is released.
16: Very nice.

0: There you go. That's some. That's quite the pent up pressure there.
1: Sounds like.
0: So, in case you've ever wondered, if you've ever wondered how that happens, now you know. And that, my friends, is one of the sounds of nature. And we should all be very proud and very happy that we're not the ones that have to do that to horses.
1: Let's change the subject.
0: Good idea.
1: President Trump says he's not decided whether to move forward on selling arms to Taiwan. The story in 5 minutes.
2: 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Navy veteran, social influencer, and author Jenna Carlton spends a lot of time posing questions to her fellow vets in the popular group, the Millennial Veterans. Though some experts say to always keep looking forward, she explains how analyzing your past, rather than dwelling on it, is often equally helpful.
3: I think we absolutely need to look in the rearview mirror. 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And that's why it takes so long for us to realize why we are the way we are. That's why disgruntled veterans stay disgruntled.
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8: I'm Nicole Murray with Your Money Now. Oil prices are up this morning by more than 1% after President Trump says China agreed to buy U.S. crude following a two-day summit with Chinese President Xi Jinping. West Texas Intermediate hovering at 103 per barrel, Brent at roughly 107 per barrel. Shares of Ben & Jerry's parent company, Magnum Ice Cream Company, jumped 18% after Reuters reported that Blackstone and CD&R are among firms in the early stages of exploring a bid for the company. It comes just 6 months after it spun off from Unilever to create the world's largest standalone ice cream maker. Treasury spiked this morning as inflation signals continue to muddy investors' expectations for interest rate trajectory. Under the new Federal Reserve Chair, Kevin Warsh, the yield on the 10-year Treasury note surged 7 basis points to 4.5358%. Futures are down this morning. Dow futures down by more than 200 points. NASDAQ futures down by more than 400 points. The NASDAQ and the S&P 500 had record closes yesterday for the third straight day. That's Your Money Now.
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12: 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Here's your WTAX Weather on the Nines forecast.
13: Rain and storms here through the morning. They'll be off and on heavy to potentially strong out there. So be weather aware through the morning. Know that by about lunchtime, though, everything's kind of wrapping up. We'll be in those mid-70s this afternoon. We should get rid of the clouds this afternoon, but it is going to feel pretty hot and muggy. Winds out of the southeast keep things hot. 60s tonight. With that WAND weather forecast, I'm meteorologist Nick Patrick.
0: Still a bit rainy and 53 degrees. We'll talk about research with SIU School of Medicine in about 10 minutes.
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8: CBS News Brief. President Trump's on his way back from China. He tells reporters on Air Force One he and Xi Jinping did talk about China's top concern.
14: We discussed the Taiwan, you know, the whole thing with the arms dealers in great detail, actually. And I'll be making decisions.
8: The death toll in Russia's missile attack on Ukraine up to 24. CBS's Aiden Stratton.
15: We've seen the dead carried away in body bags. Dozens of residents have been rescued, many badly injured. While the search continues for those still missing in this scene of utter devastation.
8: The Trump administration is taking steps to indict former Cuban President Raul Castro in the downing of a humanitarian plane 30 years ago. CBS's Sarah Lynch.
16: There's no extradition with Cuba. They're not going to send their 94-year-old former president, who still has a lot of political power and connection, to the United States to face charges if this were to happen.
8: CBS News Brief. I'm Deborah Rodriguez.
1: WTAX News Time, 6:32. Amid growing concerns over the Hanta virus, at least 16 more people who are not aboard the affected cruise ship are now being monitored for infection. 16 other Americans who were on the ship are under quarantine in Nebraska. CBS's Lana Zak has more from Omaha.
17: The number of people being monitored for hantavirus in the U.S. is now 41, according to the CDC. There are 18 passengers from the cruise ship being monitored in Nebraska and Georgia, and 7 who had returned home before the outbreak was identified.
1: 2 people are dead after their small plane collided with a house in Akron, Ohio, Thursday and burst into flames. 4 people were at home at the time, but were able to get out without serious injury. Here's a neighbor.
18: We're going to support them however we need to. This is a great community of homes and people here, and we all come together if there's ever any need.
1: Names of the victims were not immediately released. The National Transportation Safety Board will be investigating. Authorities in Massachusetts are investigating a fatal boat crash into a pier near Logan Airport late Wednesday. Reporter Brandon Truitt has the details.
19: Heartbreak and confusion after an apparent late-night cruise on the Boston Harbor turns deadly.
20: My friend is bleeding out, not responding.
19: The 4 people on board were thrown into the rocks wrapping the shore. The 40-year-old driver and 2 23-year-old women were taken to the hospital with non-life-threatening injuries. But the district attorney says a 24-year-old, Elizabeth Dankirk of Andover, died at the hospital.
1: The boat club that owns the vessel says it was taken without authorization. The district attorney's office continues to investigate. So far, no charges. What's your favorite part of the Trump presidency? That story just ahead. WTAX News Time, 6:30.
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0: that. 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
0: Hefty slider bag. 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
2: 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You get weather on the nines all morning long. 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
3: WTAX News Time, 6:35. Some Illinois House Republicans say the supermajority Democrats are too busy complaining about President Trump to pass some bills to make life more affordable. No tax on tips, no tax on overtime. A couple of good policies, according to State Representative Bill Hauter.
4: They talk about affordability and they do nothing. This is something that Illinois could easily do to help contend with the rising cost of living. But our state leaders would rather oppose President Trump than to do something to help those workers.
3: Hauter's favorite Trump policies?
4: Closing the border and opposing the trans agenda. Those are two major things that I support. But hey, we just talked about my two things that I spoke on. No tax on tips and no tax on overtime.
3: Other ideas from this news conference, a holiday for the sales tax on gasoline and bringing back a private school scholarship program. Illinois is a step closer to helping address high-risk speeders across the state. Advocates hope to create an intelligent speed assistance program within the Illinois Secretary of State's office as an alternative to license suspension for dangerous drivers.
5: So if you are on the highway and it's 70 miles an hour, it knows the speed limit is 70, and the car calibrates to that.
3: State Senator Julie Morrison's bill would require drivers who commit two offenses within a year to install the speed-limiting device in their vehicle. It comes as sponsors said three-quarters of people with suspended licenses continue to drive anyway. Summer is officially around the corner. Feels like it around here. The Old Capitol Farmers Market opens tomorrow. 8 to 12:30 are the hours. 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It's an experience.
6: 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It's just really fantastic.
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7: Dave, I've got an idea, and I think that the folks at the Springfield Lucky Horseshoes should listen to this idea, because I think it's great.
3: This ought to be good.
7: This is based on something the Louisville Bats of the minor league did recently at the old ballpark. They had nothing night.
3: Nothing night?
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3: Okay.
8: That's just the way it is.
3: How can you have baseball without the top hand, without the dizzy bat race?
7: Or, and you have to take the sausage costumes out to be dry cleaned. 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
3: Good opportunity, yeah.
7: Exactly. So, yeah, it was just those were a montage of sounds at the old ballpark when nothing else was happening except the occasional hit.
3: Oh, my.
7: So, contact your local ball team and suggest they do the same thing. I bet the Savannah Bananas would never be able to play baseball without something else happening around them. 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
3: I think you're onto something.
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3: 6:43 at WTAX. Good morning. The Morning News Watch continues from the WTAX Ebolt Supply Studio. Got nuts? This is Topic A. It was announced this week that Southern Illinois University School of Medicine is entering into a partnership with the University of Illinois Springfield's Innovate Springfield. Innovate Springfield normally deals with innovation and entrepreneurship, while a big part of what SIU School of Medicine does here is research. And the two sides will get together in terms of research. Joining me on the newsline to talk about that is Dr. Don Torrey. He's the Associate Dean for Research at the SIU School of Medicine, and he's on the line. Good morning, Don. Thank you for joining us this morning.
4: Good morning, Will. Thank you for having me.
3: Start first, if you could, by telling me in a Reader's Digest type of version, what's happening here. What is this partnership?
4: I think, well, that this partnership came about from some needs that we determined several years ago, where there may be some entrepreneurs that are looking to develop new products, maybe new appliances, that need some lab space to be able to test those to get them to fruition. So we have some, we're fortunate to have some lab spaces available that we can rent out. And we were always doing this, but this partnership with Innovate Springfield now brings together not only the inventor, but also the business side, so that those entrepreneurs have both options or both things available to them to really bring their products to fruition and hopefully to a good business product as well. So it's really a synergistic effect that we're having, we hope, with this partnership, and we look forward to it developing.
3: You've got the space, and the inventors and the developers have the time.
4: Yes, correctly. and with Innovate Springfield, the expertise to help them on the business side of things. We've had some faculty that have tried to develop their products, and most of my faculty are biochemical, biological

0: scientists, so business is not in our vernacular.
1: Yeah.
0: This allows them to have some of that expertise to help them as well.
1: I was going to say, I wouldn't normally think of the SIU School of Medicine as the type of place to do some of this work, at least. It sounds on the surface like this might almost benefit Innovate Springfield more than it might benefit the SIU Med, but it sounds like it's a pretty more synergistic than I might think.
0: Oh, yes, I think so, Will. People that have rented our labs in the past have been primarily our own faculty
1: mm-hmm.
0: that are developing spin-off companies, and because of that, they have to separate their state work with their private company work. So they would have to rent a lab from us to carry out those experiments. And I would say, yes, it's going to be an equal partnership, I believe.
1: In terms of the benefit to SIU Med, is it just something that you're getting that space used and those resources being able to be used, or is there a greater benefit for you?
0: I would say it's to make available the spaces so that we can help kind of grow the entrepreneurship in the Springfield area here. There's no great fiscal benefit or things like that for us. It's more of we want to help the community give options for people that need those lab spaces to be able to carry out their work.
1: You said that this had been done maybe less formally in the past. How often does this type of a need come up?
0: It was fairly rarely, Will. I would say, you know, once, twice, maybe three times in the past 6 years or so. But it also was not advertised.
1: Yeah.
0: So we think that there may be more opportunities out there. And with Innovate Springfield's connections, we hope that perhaps some more clientele would be become aware of this and take advantage of it.
1: So basically it's been done before, but you hope that it'll be done more now.
0: Correct. Absolutely.
1: Okay. Of the times that the labs have been used before, what have been some of the results? What sorts of things have you or colleagues seen once they've been able to work and fine-tune some of their creations, if you will?
0: I think I can only speak for the faculty that I'm aware of that have done this. And some of them, their products are still en route, but hearing loss, new mechanisms perhaps to help with hearing loss. We've had others that have looked at endocrine disruptors and things like that. So I can't say any of them have made it yet to fruition,
1: mm-hmm.
0: but they're on their way.
1: Yeah, you're not necessarily building a better mouse trap here, but it sounds like you're going to get awfully close.
0: We hope so. We hope so. And obviously from the School of Medicine side, most of our faculty are developing products or testing mechanisms related to clinical care. So with these labs, though, we also have available opportunities. Perhaps if you're in agriculture
1: mm-hmm.
0: and looking at new seeds and seed production, those that would be available as well.
1: Yeah, for sure. That it sounds like the possibilities, now that you're talking about it openly, it could be pretty endless here. What else? We're out of time almost, but what else should we know about this partnership?
0: Well, I think we look forward to it. It was a partnership that had started with discussions with Bruce Sommer years ago, pre-COVID probably.
1: Yeah.
0: Even. And so now it's coming to fruition. Obviously, with COVID, things paused dramatically, but now it's coming to fruition. And we look forward to helping the Springfield area community with entrepreneurship ideas.
1: Dr. Don Torrey, Associate Dean for Research at SIU School of Medicine. Thank you so much for your time. Congratulations on this big move forward, and I hope that we start to hear about more amazing things being developed right here in Springfield.
0: Thank you, Will. I appreciate it.
1: Thank you very much. 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
2: Rain and storms here through the morning. They'll be off and on heavy to potentially strong out there. So be weather aware through the morning. Know that by about lunchtime, though, everything's kind of wrapping up. We'll be in those mid-70s this afternoon. We should get rid of the clouds this afternoon, but it is going to feel pretty hot and muggy. Winds out of the southeast keep things hot. 60s tonight. With that WAND weather forecast, I'm meteorologist Nick Patrick.
1: 55 degrees, cloudy, maybe some rain in parts of the area at 6:51. Mikey has WTAX Sports.
3: 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The PGA Championship Day 1 is in the books. Scottie Scheffler tied for the lead after firing a 67. Not alone either, sharing the top spot with seven other golfers. McIlroy had a rough opening round and finished 4 over, while DeChambeau struggled too, coming in at 6 over after a pretty frustrating day on the course. Plenty of golf still left. The Wanamaker Trophy is still up for grabs. We'll see who makes the cut after a big day today. NFL schedule dropped last night, and looking at the Bears side of things, the Bears kick things off at Carolina week one. Week three is the very first Monday night football game on their schedule against Philly. Week five, the first showdown with Green Bay at Lambeau. Week seven brings the Thursday night football game versus New England. Another Monday night football game in week eight at Seattle. Week nine, Sunday night football at home against Tampa Bay. You get a bye week finally in week 10. Week 12, Thanksgiving Day, you'll play Detroit. And then week 16, Christmas Day, you get Green Bay again, this time at home. Lots of primetime games. Analysts already calling it the toughest schedule in the entire league. Vegas currently has the projected win total sitting around 9.5 games. Have fun watching those games this year. And go Bears! Cardinals wrapped up their series against the Athletics with a wild 5-4 comeback win yesterday. Jordan Walker came through big late with a go-ahead RBI double in the ninth inning after Ivan Herrera tied things up moments earlier. Cardinals are back in Missouri, but in Kansas City to play the Royals this weekend. Broadcast time tonight, 6:20. The Cubs finally snapped that four-game losing streak with a 2-0 win over the Braves. Ian Happ launched his 10th home run of the season, and the Cubs pitching staff combined for a 5-hit shutout. Cubs are back in Chi-Town tonight, but they'll be spending the weekend on the south side. The Crosstown Series gets rolling tonight as the Cubs take on the White Sox at 6:40. High school sports yesterday. Baseball, New Berlin beat Triopia 2-1. Pawnee beat Edinburgh 15-4. SHG beat Normal U-High 16-10. Girls softball, Glenwood beat Normal U-High 4-0. Plains beat Springfield 15-3. Athens beat Lincolnwood 5-2. New Berlin beat Greenfield 10-6. And Williamsville beat Warrensburg-Latham 18-0.
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6: Tom. 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
8: What is your read on President Xi? I mean, you read that their economy is struggling. You read that he's isolated. You read both Putin and President Xi have a pretty high degree of paranoia. What is your read as you look at President Xi from a distance going into the meeting?
9: Yeah, I think my read has been what I think has been for a while, and that is China has a plan. I mean, they clearly view themselves, they believe they will be the world's most powerful country. They'll surpass the United States, and they have a plan to do it. And they're executing on that plan, and I don't blame them. If I were the Chinese government, I'd have the same plan. We, on the other hand, don't view it that way, and we don't want to see anything. We're not trying to constrain China. But their rise cannot come at our expense.
7: From coast to coast, from sea to shining sea, it's the Sean Hannity Show.
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7: I'm Nicole Murray with Your Money Now. President Trump departed Beijing today after 2 days of talks with Chinese President Xi Jinping, where both leaders discussed trade, Iran, Taiwan, oil, and more. Trump told Fox News that China has agreed to buy U.S. oil and will purchase 200 airplanes from Boeing. Shoppers tempered their spending in April as higher gas prices fueled by the Iran war meant less money left over for some non-essentials. The Commerce Department reports that retail sales rose 0.5% in April, a slowdown from the revised growth level of 1.6% in March. Singapore Airlines has seen Air India drag on its earnings for about 5 quarters, but analysts and the airline say the investment will pay off in the long term. SIA reported a record revenue of roughly $16 billion for its financial year ending on March 31st, as operating profits surged 39%. However, net profit plunged more than 57%. Futures have plunged this morning. NASDAQ futures down by more than 1%. That's Your Money Now.
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11: 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Here's your WTAX Weather on the Nines forecast.
12: 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Rain yet this morning, maybe heavy, but clearing and humid later today, high in the mid to upper 70s. Partly cloudy, windy tonight, low in the 60s. Scattered thunderstorms tomorrow morning, cloudy and windy the rest of the day, tomorrow with a high in the low 80s. Right now, it is cloudy and 53. We'll talk athletics with UIS in about 15 minutes or less.
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5: President Trump wraps up China visit.
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5: U.S. set to indict former Cuban leader.
14: The move is expected to focus on Cuba's deadly 1996 shootdown of planes.
5: Deadly crash in Ohio.
15: They are now advising there is a house on fire.
16: Appears to be a plane into a house.
5: Good morning. I'm Steve Kaifin. With the CBS World News Roundup, President Trump has left China bound for Washington after saying he made fantastic trade deals after one last meeting with President Xi. China raised concern about Taiwan during the summit. Here's CBS's Weijia Jiang.
17: China rolled out the red carpet one last time for President Trump before he waved goodbye to his hosts and boarded Air Force One back to the U.S. But after a two-day display of diplomacy, it's still to be seen how much progress they made to resolve tension over several topics. Xi told Trump Taiwan was the most important issue in the U.S.-China relationship and warned mismanagement could have consequences.
18: He feels very strong. I made no commitment.
17: Trump said China agreed to buy American oil, 200 Boeing jets, and soybeans. When it comes to the conflict in Iran, Trump says he and Xi agree the country should not have nuclear weapons and that the Strait of Hormuz must be open.
5: Sources tell CBS News the U.S. is moving to file criminal charges against former Cuban President Raul Castro. Correspondent Nicole Skanga.
19: Three decades after two civilian planes were shot down by Cuba, the Justice Department is taking steps to indict former Cuban President Raul Castro in connection to the deadly incident, according to U.S. officials familiar with the matter. The planes were struck down by Cuban fighter jets over international waters back in 1996. Three Americans and a U.S. resident were killed. Cuban officials have argued the shootdown was legitimate, claiming the planes violated its airspace. At 94, Raul Castro is widely considered the most powerful person in Cuba, even though he stepped down as the leader of its Communist Party in 2021. A potential indictment comes as the U.S. increases pressure on Havana. The Trump administration has threatened heavy tariffs on any country that exports oil to Cuba, leading to energy shortages as oil shipments are largely cut off.
5: Now to Ohio. Two people were killed when a small plane crashed into a house outside Cleveland. CBS's Meg Oliver.
20: Callers are saying this is a possible plane accident.
21: Officials say two people on board the aircraft were killed. A family of four was inside the home at the time, but able to escape the devastating fire. Neighbors told local media the father was able to wake up his two napping children and get everyone out of the house.
22: Damages. It's crazy. I'm so glad that where it hit, it didn't hit where there were people sleeping.
21: Neighbors say it landed in front of the home before crashing into the garage. That's when the fire erupted. The FAA and NTSB are investigating what caused the crash.
5: 4 years after allowing states to outlaw abortion, the U.S. Supreme Court is granting access by mail, for now, to mifepristone, which can be used in a medical abortion. CBS's Jan Crawford says it blocks a lower court order.
23: The Supreme Court's order means women nationwide can continue to get the abortion drug mifepristone by mail while litigation continues. The state of Louisiana has sued to block shipments of the abortion drug directly to patients, arguing the Food and Drug Administration wrongly signed off on telehealth prescriptions in 2021 during the COVID pandemic. But two drug companies that manufacture the drug asked the Supreme Court to put on hold a lower court ruling that reinstated the in-person requirement. The companies argue the lower court ruling would cause confusion and chaos for patients, and the drug is proven to be safe and effective.
5: Correspondent Lana Zack has the latest this morning on what health officials are doing to deal with hantavirus exposure.
24: The number of people being monitored for hantavirus in the U.S. is now 41, according to the CDC. There are 18 passengers from the cruise ship being monitored in Nebraska and Georgia, and 7 who had returned home before the outbreak was identified. And we learned about 16 people who are in the U.S. who may have been exposed on flights to one symptomatic passenger. Their exact travel routes and current location remain unclear.
25: Now, none of the patients here in quarantine are symptomatic, but remember, 3 people have died, and the French ministry tells CBS News that their hantavirus patient remains in serious condition.
5: Coming up on 5 minutes after the hour.
26: You hear that? 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
3: WPAX News Time, 7:06. Showers and thunderstorms, sometimes heavy this morning, then clearing and humid, high in the mid to upper 70s. 53 now. Good morning, I'm Dave Dahl in the WTAX Wild Thrift and Sniff News Center. Illinois taxes gasoline twice. There's the gas tax itself and also the sales tax on gas. State Representative Brad Fritz says suspending that sales tax would help drivers, but supermajority Democrats will never go for it.
4: It's a tax on a tax, and the state of Illinois gets a windfall when you continue to see gas prices rise in this way. It's 5% on the entire purchase, which is a really, really big deal.
3: Other Republicans suggest eliminating the tax on tips and overtime and reinstating a scholarship program for children to attend private school. Some Central Illinois inflation fighters shared their strategies with WAND-TV's Carly Bronkema.
6: From the gas pump to the grocery aisle, people here in Central Illinois are feeling the struggle of rising costs, and they're getting creative with ways to cut corners.
7: I do coupon, and I do fetch, which is also a coupon thing to get cash back that I use on Amazon. 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
6: And gas prices nearing $5 a gallon are adding even more stress.
27: It just seems like it's just going up and up and up, and then, you know, grocery prices are reflected in that as well. 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
6: Carly Bronkema, WAND News.
3: 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They're a cut above the rest. WTAX News Time says
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3: 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Wild Thrift and Sniff is always looking for donations. Clean out those closets and attics, 1633 North Dirksen Parkway. Thrift wild and sniff happy. Once the rain ends once and for all, clearing and humid, high in the mid to upper 70s. Tonight, partly cloudy and windy, low in the 60s. Tomorrow, scattered thunderstorms in the morning, then cloudy and windy, high in the low 80s. Sunday, some sun and some clouds, high in the upper 80s. Again for Friday, May 15th, the showers and thunderstorms continue this morning, and they could be heavy, clearing and humid, with a high in the mid to upper 70s. 53 now. Vaping is addictive, and Springfield's hometown U.S. Senator says not enough is being done to keep vapes away from kids. As WAND-TV's Doug Wolf reports.
8: E-cigarettes expose the user to harmful chemicals and addictive nicotine.
9: Big Tobacco can't sell cigarettes anymore, so they sell vaping devices to our kids. What do they have in common? Nicotine, an addictive chemical. So they hook these kids on their products.
8: FDA Commissioner Dr. Marty McCarry resigned Wednesday after, among other reasons, intense pressure from the vaping lobby, which has pushed for the addition of fruit and candy-flavored vaping products to be permitted for sale. Senator Dick Durbin of Illinois says the products are targeted toward kids, and McCarry had promised Durbin he would take a tough stance against those flavored products. Doug Wolf, WAND News.
3: Illinois Senate has passed a bill to help bring down car insurance rates. Insurance companies would be prohibited from increasing premiums by more than 10% without notifying consumers.
10: Instead of having to inform the consumer of a 10% fee increase 60 days prior to the renewal or anniversary date, it is now 30 days in this legislation. The process for what is considered a complete filing came from the insurance industry and requires DOI, the Department of Insurance, to determine whether a filing is complete within 15 days.
3: State Senator Ram Villavalam is the sponsor. I'm Dave Dahl on your number one for breaking news in the capital city, News Talk 93.9 and AM 1240 WTAX. 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
4: 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Morning News Watch continues from the WTAX Ebolt Supply Studio. Got nuts? I'm Will Stevenson. Thanks for joining us. Dave Dahl in the WTAX Wild Thrift and Sniff News Center.
3: Hello.
4: He will be back at 7:30, but we got an athletic official in that told you had to hit the showers for a little bit. So you're good for now, Dave.
3: Whew. I know. That was a close one.
4: Yeah, I know, right? Dave will be back with us a bit later. Right now, we're pleased to be joined in studio by Mike Herman, the athletics director at the University of Illinois Springfield. Good morning. Welcome.
12: Well, thanks, Will. Appreciate the invitation. Happy to be here.
4: Yeah, very glad to have you. By the way, I should mention before we move on that later on this hour at 7:40, we'll talk with an official with Honey-Baked Ham that wants to open a location in Springfield and wants a franchisee to do it. So if that's something you've ever wanted to do, listen up in about a half an hour. We'll have that. But not you, Mike.
12: I want to go eat some Honey-Baked Ham. That's what I want to do.
4: You know, I'm with you there. Yes. I will eat all the ham you put in front of me. That's for sure. But that probably would not be good for me if I was continuing to try to play spring athletics at UIS.
12: I guess not. No, that wouldn't help you.
4: Not an all ham diet would be a.
12: Well, you need protein. A little protein. Protein would be good.
4: Oh, protein's terrific.
12: Yes.
4: But maybe not so much all ham. I'm just saying.
12: Probably true.
4: Anyway, how's the spring gone? You've probably had a busy spring season.
12: Well, we've had a lot of fun. Yeah, thanks for Will. We had great fun. Our softball team made the conference tournament, made a little run at the end of the season. It was great to see that happen. We had a women's golfer who played the national championship.
4: Wonderful.
12: Yeah, qualified for the regional, got out of the regional, the nationals. Just yesterday, finished in the top 20. We're really proud of her.
4: That's
12: Elaine
4: excellent.
12: Grant. Yeah, she's from Chillicothe, Illinois, and she's done a wonderful, had a wonderful career that caps it off. She's played the national championship twice in her 4 years, has been the regional all 4 years. So she's a great young woman who's got a very good student as well. So we're happy with her. And then we're getting ready to send Maddie Miller Ross to the outdoor track national championship in Emporia,
4: yes.
12: Kansas. Yeah.
4: Uh-huh.
12: She's a wonderful runner, and she qualified in the 5K. She's already an All-American indoors in the 5K, two-time All-American. So we'll see what she can do on the outdoors. She was there last year and did not make the All-America status, but has a great opportunity to do that here.
4: I'm pretty sure I know the answer to this question, but what does that say about the athletic programs at UIS, even the perhaps the smaller ones like some of the tracks,
12: sure,
4: or golfs or things like that, that you're able to have athletes that are one, smart because they're students, but two, that are able to play at that higher caliber?
12: Yeah, really, it says a lot. We do have a lot of athletes who are able to do that. We're excited about it. And you're right, we have great academics. Our student athletes last semester, 3.63 average GPA, so they do a great job in the classroom.
4: Excellent.
12: Which is most important, right, frankly. And then they compete at a high level athletically. And we have the pleasure of hosting some of them on campus this weekend. And we're still playing college baseball.
4: Yeah, you still have a few more baseball game dates to fulfill.
13: NFL.
12: We do, you know, and we're in a tournament situation, so it's a, you know, lose twice and you go home. We're in a double elimination tournament, which we're hosting. We were named the number 2 seed in the East. I'm sorry, the number 2 seed in the Midwest. There we go.
13: Close enough.
12: I know where I am. Number 2 seed in the Midwest, and we're going to, we had a chance to host a 4-team regional. There's another 4-team Midwest regional going on in Grand Rapids, Michigan at Grand Valley State.
13: Awesome.
12: So they're the number 1 seed. We're the number 2. But we got off to a great start yesterday under beautiful blue skies here in Springfield, and we came up with a big win. We were able to beat University of Indianapolis, who took 3 out of 4 from us during the regular season, and we were in control of the game 5-2 going to the ninth inning. They erupted for 6 runs in the top of the ninth, and they were, all of a sudden they were up 8-5, and we're facing 3 outs, and we're putting into the loser's bracket. And
13: we
12: rallied with 2 runs, and then with 2 outs, Drew Ezard, who's from Jacksonville, came off the bench, pinch hit, and hit a solo home run to tie the game. We went to extra innings.
13: Oh, wow.
12: Yeah, Caden Griffiths hit a 2-run home run in the bottom of the 10th, and we won 10-8, and so we're on to the winner's bracket game today. We play at 2 o'clock today against Missouri St. Louis, who won the second game 10-5 yesterday. So we're going to play. The losers are going to play at 11 today. Might be pushed back a little bit because of the weather, and then we're going to follow that with the winner's bracket game, and then the tournament will continue on Saturday with the games again scheduled for 11-2, and if there's an if necessary game on Sunday if we have 2 teams remaining with 1 loss. But we had a great crowd out there yesterday. A lot of people really enjoyed watching the game, and our team really battled and came up with a great win.
13: Does that bring a lot of people out, that sort of thing, when you have a tournament like this?
12: It does. You know, it does 2 things. You know, Visit Springfield was out there yesterday visiting with all the fans and families from the other 3 teams.
13: Yeah.
12: We had Wayne State from Detroit was there, in addition to Missouri St. Louis and University of Indianapolis. And so, you know, they're just sharing what to do in town because our games were over yesterday by 4:35. And so, you know, they had some things, chance to go out to get some dinner, enjoy our community last night, and we'll be back at it. We'll be back at it the next couple of days. So it does bring those fans out, but it also brings our community out. So many of it. You know, even though we're out of school, we had graduation. We had quite a few number of students, faculty, staff. Our chancellor Janet Gooch was in the stands yesterday afternoon watching the game. So it was it brought a lot of people out to cheer for the Prairie Stars for sure.
13: This weather right now doesn't look good, but it's supposed to clear up at least a little bit for later. And as I was joking with you off the air, you can just roll up the turf and ring it out, and you'll be fine, right?
12: Yeah, we have a turf infield, so we're in great shape. And we may have to push it back a little bit. We'll see when we get out there this morning. But I think we should pretty much be able to stay on schedule because I think as the morning goes on, it's going to clear. And we're fortunate, you know. Meteorologists in town have been great. They've been working with the NSA. They've been in constant communication on the weather. We get great information. So we're excited to play again today.
13: And if you have to, you'll be out there at the big blow dryer to dry
12: whatever
13: it off
12: it takes,
13: yourself, right?
12: Whatever it takes. That's what you have to do.
13: I think that's important that you're bringing all this up, that you host these tournaments and things, because even though sometimes some of your teams will play at Shields Sports Park,
12: sure,
13: and inside the dome and whatnot, I don't know that folks always realize that all this good stuff is going on just a smidge south of here.
12: Yeah, no, I agree. And I think that's one of the things that athletics can do is bring people to our campus to see what's there. And when you come to campus, you're like, wow, this is a beautiful place. And we hear that so often about how beautiful campus is. And even from Springfield people that may not have been there recently, to come out and see it. You know, our new library is under construction, which is going to be a great new asset at the institution as well. Lots of great buildings and beautiful campuses. A great place to visit and great place to go to school.
13: Yeah, I think it's fantastic. So let's talk again about the games and the times this weekend if you want to go out and see some local baseball.
12: Yeah, we're playing 11 o'clock losers bracket to get a game today. That'll be Indianapolis against Wayne State. Loser will have to go home from that, and then in the afternoon, scheduled for 2 o'clock, UIS is on the field, and we're taking on our conference rival, Missouri St. Louis. We beat them 3 out of 4 times during the regular season, so we'll see if we can keep that hot streak going against those guys. They did win the conference championship. They're actually on a hot streak right now, so that would be a big win for us. Same time tomorrow, 11-2, and then if necessary, there'll be a championship game on Sunday if there's a if necessary game. But you can check our website out at uisprairiestars.com. We have all the updated information. If there's a delay for weather, if there's, you know, you can look at the bracket. And they take it right to the NSA website. You can see exactly what's going on. So we'd love people to come out. Today, I think, is going to be the best day to watch with the with the clearing this afternoon. It'll be warm, be comfortable. So come on out and enjoy some college baseball.
13: We'll show them this afternoon, won't we?
12: We will. We will, yes.
13: There you go. All right. So, and then after this, what, it gets probably gets awfully quiet on campus finally, doesn't it?
12: If we're fortunate enough to win this regional, we would the next week would be the super regional. So the winner of that other, the other region in Michigan would play the winner of our region. And we actually put in a bid for that. So that there's a chance that could be in Springfield as well. If the particularly if Grand Valley is not the winner out of the other region. And then after that, the winner of the super regional will go to the College World Series, like, awesome, as our program did in 2022. So still maybe a little more baseball. We'll see how many more weeks we can play. We'd love to play three more.
13: Yeah, we can't end baseball this early.
12: No,
13: that's crazy.
12: No, plenty more time, more opportunity to play.
13: There you go. Mike Herman, UIS Athletics Director, thank you so much for coming in.
12: Thanks for the invitation.
13: And thanks for helping show off our community. This is fantastic.
12: We enjoy it. It's a beautiful place. We love showing it off.
13: Thank you, and good luck this afternoon.
12: Thank you.
13: It's 7:21.
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2: I'm Dave Dahl in the WTAX Wild Thrift and Sniff News Center. President Trump has not decided whether to move forward on selling arms to Taiwan after meeting with China's Xi Jinping. And some Illinois House Republicans have something to say about affordability. 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
3: At Johns Hopkins, I'm Elizabeth Tracy.
4: When it comes to slowing down cognitive decline in those with early Alzheimer's disease, a total package of lifestyle interventions is superior to currently available medications. A study by Johns Hopkins neurologist Majid Fotouhi has shown. Fotouhi and colleagues had already developed a systematic approach to implementation.
5: We actually did develop a 12-week program that incorporated these five pillars of brain health along with medical treatment of existing conditions. We saw that 84% of our patients with mild cognitive impairment had a statistically significant improvements in their cognitive tests. Half of them increased the size of their hippocampus by 1 to 3%. And these were patients very similar to the patients that were enrolled in the randomized controlled trials.
4: Fotouhi says anyone interested in brain health over their lifetime would benefit. At Johns Hopkins, I'm Elizabeth Tracy.
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14: Nicole Murray with Your Money Now. Shares of Honda Motor rose over 7% this morning, even after the Japanese automaker posted its first annual operating loss in nearly 70 years. Honda swung to an operating loss of roughly $2.6 billion for the fiscal year ending in March. Honda said it is shifting focus more towards China and India markets. First Football, the largest minority shareholder in the NFL's Las Vegas Raiders, said it is selling its 25% stake in the team to a group led by Egon Durban, at a $9.9 billion valuation. CNBC's official NFL team valuation for 2025 valued the Raiders at $9.3 billion, fourth among the league's 32 teams. Oil prices are higher this morning by more than 2% after President Trump says China agreed to buy U.S. crude oil following a two-day summit with Chinese President Xi Jinping. West Texas Intermediate at roughly $104 per barrel, Brent at $108. Futures are sharply lower. Dow futures down by more than 300 points. NASDAQ futures down by more than 400 points. That's your money now.
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17: 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Here's your WTAX Weather on the Nines forecast.
13: 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Showers and thunderstorms this morning, clearing and humid later. High in the mid to upper 70s. Windy tonight with partly cloudy skies. Low in the 60s. Scattered thunderstorms tomorrow morning, then cloudy and windy the rest of the day. High in the low 80s. Right now, in Springfield, it is cloudy, a bit rainy, and 53 degrees. We'll talk ham in 10 minutes.
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18: CBS News Brief. President Trump tells reporters on Air Force One he and Xi Jinping did discuss Taiwan during their Beijing summit. He's refusing to say whether the U.S. would defend the island if China invades.
19: You know, I think the last thing we need right now is a war that's 9,500 miles away. I think that's the last thing we need. We're doing very well.
18: We've learned the administration's taking steps to file criminal charges against Cuba's 94-year-old former president Raul Castro in the downing of humanitarian flights. CBS's Nicole Skanga.
20: The planes were struck down by Cuban fighter jets over international waters back in 1996. 3 Americans and a U.S. resident were killed.
18: Supreme Court rules women can continue to get mifepristone in the mail. CBS's Jan Crawford.
21: The state of Louisiana has sued to block shipments of the abortion drug directly to patients, arguing the Food and Drug Administration wrongly signed off on telehealth prescriptions in 2021 during the COVID pandemic.
18: CBS News Brief. I'm Deborah Rutt.
2: WTAX News Time, 7:32. In New York, the city council's considering banning surveillance pricing, in which customers are charged different prices for the same items. We get that story from CBS's Michael Wallace.
22: Some grocery stores, rideshare companies, airlines, and other businesses have been tapping into shoppers' personal data to charge some more than others. New York State Assembly is also looking to ban surveillance pricing. Bronx Assemblywoman Emerita Torres.
23: Prices change so quickly, not based on supply and demand anymore, but based on who you are, your location, your mouse clicks. We're being surveilled.
22: Supporters of surveillance pricing point out it also offers some customers discounts. Michael Wallace, CBS News, New York.
2: CBS's Michael George debunks misinformation about the effects of antidepressants.
24: There is no link between antidepressant use while pregnant and ADHD and autism. A major study published in The Lancet looked at women who took antidepressants during pregnancy and found the risk of their babies having neurodevelopmental disorders did not increase. The study's authors say stopping medications during pregnancy can be risky and should be discussed with a doctor.
2: Recall for kettles that could break apart and cause severe injury.
0: More than 113,000 Zwilling brand electric kettles have been recalled in North America. According to the Consumer Product Safety Commission, the kettles' handles can loosen or separate, causing them to spill hot contents, posing a burn risk. The company has received more than 160 reports of the handles coming loose, with one report of second-degree burn injuries. The kettles were sold at home goods stores and on Zwilling's website. Consumers should stop using the products and contact the company for a refund.
2: That's CBS's Jesse Mitchell. The news is brought to you by Ernest Roofing, bonded and insured, trustworthy, reliable, efficient, and neighbor-approved. 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WTAX News Time 7.
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17: 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You get weather on the nines all morning long. 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
2: WTAX News Time, 7:35. When Bruce Rauner was governor, the state had a program called Invest in Kids, giving donors a tax break for giving money to private schools. Legislature allowed that program to expire, and State Representative Mike Coffey of Springfield wants to bring back the concept.
5: Now we have the Educational Choice for Children's Act, a federal initiative that aims to provide tax credits for donations to scholarship-granting organizations. This federal initiative does not cost taxpayers a dime. Donors can give up to $1,700 and receive a tax credit of 100% for that expenditure.
2: Coffey and other House Republicans say the controlling Democrats would rather complain about President Trump than do something to help Illinoisans. A news conference included other proposals, suspending the sales tax on gas and removing the taxes on tips and overtime. Illinois is a step closer to helping address high-risk speeders. Advocates hope to create an intelligent speed assistance program within the Illinois Secretary of State's office as an alternative to license suspension for dangerous drivers.
25: So if you are on the highway and it's 70 miles an hour, it knows the speed limit is 70, and the car calibrates to that.
2: State Senator Julie Morrison's bill would require drivers who commit two offenses within a year to install the speed-limiting device in their vehicle. It comes as sponsors say 75% of people with suspended licenses continue to drive anyway. Downtown Springfield's Old Capitol Farmers Market opens tomorrow, marking its 27th year. Cassie Gray Sautelet, Associate Director of Downtown Springfield Incorporated, told the WTAX Morning News Watch what all is going on down there.
26: So this Saturday, it opens at 8 a.m., which I know it's a busy weekend in Springfield, but it's worth checking out. We do close at 12:30 p.m. We're at the corner of 4th Street and Adams Street. We've got roughly almost 80 vendors coming this Saturday. We're going to have live music. We've got kids' craft activities.
2: She says the market's a great way to bring friends and family together and experience all downtown has to offer. I'm Dave Dahl on your number one for breaking news in the capital city, News Talk 93.9 at AM 1240 WTAX. 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
13: Dave, had you ever, when your kids were growing up, had you ever felt pressured to have the perfect graduation or prom photo taken in the perfect location with the perfect background, the perfect wardrobe,
2: the perfect
13: everything?
2: You know, the fact that they are in them is perfect enough.
13: I would agree, but I guess Quintina Brown thinks differently.
2: Who's Quintina Brown?
13: She's the executive director of the Park District up in the Chicago suburb of Markham. Markham, excuse me.
6: Oh, I heard about this.
13: She's in trouble after she had a helicopter land in a public park for her daughter's prom photo shoot. And Mayor Roger Agpawa and City Attorney Bert Odelson are none too happy.
7: I'm disappointed that we would have to even be bothered with something like this in the community. I think that there's responsible ways to do something if you want to do something to wish someone well.
9: It could have been a catastrophe because children were playing and they ran from the basketball court that they were playing on when this helicopter started coming down.
13: So, yeah, a lot of problems there, not the least of which was safety, since there were kids playing in the park in question.
6: But prom photos.
13: Right, yeah, that prom photos do conquer all, and in this case, apparently they did. I don't know what happened to the park district director. The city sued her over the helicopter landing. And there was a police body camera video that showed what happened in a couple of cases, but don't know how that's going to play out. So, you know, maybe not involve a helicopter.
6: Yeah, be a good choice this
13: time. Might be a good start, but. On the other hand, you know, leave it to us as a society to become litigious and sue somebody for something they might have done that wasn't really appropriate. So there you go.

0: 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Here's your WTAX Weather on the Nines forecast.
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0: this morning. Temperature of 54 degrees. Radar still showing some thunderstorm activity in Springfield, at least, and in the southern part of Sangamon County right now. It's all moving off to the east. Some pretty much we're on the tail end of the line that's extending up into Kankakee and extending almost down into Evansville at this point. So it's almost out of here. Don't worry, but it's rainy now. 7:41 is the time. When we come back, we'll talk about why a ham business would want to locate here.
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6: For WTAX, the Morning News Watch continues. We are in the WTAX E-Bolt Supply Studio. Got nuts? This is Topic A. Thanks for joining us. I'm Will Stevenson. It was learned earlier this week, although I think this might have been not the best kept secret. I don't know. But a company you might know about, Honey Baked Ham, is in a bit of a growth spurt, you might say. And they're looking at various areas they could get franchises up and running. And one of those is indeed Springfield. I want to talk a little bit about that. And I'm curious about the process of that as well with Eric Edwards, who leads franchise development for Honey Baked Ham. He's on the news line this morning. Good morning. Thanks for your time.
7: Good morning. I appreciate the call.
6: Very, very glad to have you on this morning. So tell me, why Springfield?
7: You know, it's kind of interesting. We, like you said, we've recently been growing, and we kind of did an entire nationwide look at where are the top markets in the country that we're currently not in.
6: Mm-hmm.
7: And we looked at a lot of different factors as far as, you know, the community types, how business friendly they were, areas of the country that kind of, you know, have a lot of our customer base.
6: Mm-hmm.
7: And Springfield was really pretty much right at the top. You know, we originally got our start in the Midwest about 75 years ago,
6: yeah,
7: in Detroit, Michigan. And the Midwest has, I think, always kind of been the cornerstone for our company and that launch. So

0: Yeah, Springfield, you know, it's a fantastic, just growing community. It's also a very, you know, kind of a strong family community, mm-hmm. very business friendly, as far as, you know, working with the city, a lot of aspects. So, yeah, that market just worked its way right to the top of our list.
1: This environment as a whole, in terms of the economy, with inflation being the way it is, and, you know, now we have gas prices through the freaking roof and things like yep. that, is this overall a good time for expansion, or is this one of those things, or is that one of those things you really can't, you know, put your finger on when you're trying to decide when you're going to grow?
0: You know, it doesn't quite affect our segment
1: okay.
0: As much as a lot of others. It does in the sense that I think people now are much more, you know, thinking through what they're buying. They're looking at the price of everything, and they're trying to manage and budget. And we definitely all get that. But Honey Baked Ham, we have, you know, our sandwich line, a lot of other items that are, you know, very, very reasonably priced. And so it in that sense, we still do pretty well in that environment. And then the other thing is we find that during the holidays, people are still going to get their ham, you know, or their turkey regardless.
1: That's a lot leads sort of to my next question. You've made your name on ham, but that's not all you sell and not all you produce, right?
0: That's correct. It's, you know, we've definitely expanded as far as, I think a lot of people don't realize that we've got not just the ham, the turkey, prime rib, and a lot of sides. So it's really a full menu. And, you know, again, I think a lot of people out there are kind of surprised when they find out that we have such a good lunch and kind of sandwich line. I think a lot of people find us in that regard when they're somewhere at an event and it's catered.
1: When you're looking for a franchisee, and that's kind of what we're talking about here, you're in the process of mm-hmm. looking for somebody to franchise a location in Springfield. Is there a particular type of person or business acumen or something like that that you look for?
0: You know, we're really looking for more of a like-minded person.
1: Uh-huh.
0: Somebody who's in that community, connected to that community. When we go into a market like Springfield, we really want to have a franchisee that can embrace that market. You know, we're looking at dealing with local lending, local realtors, local contractors, local employees.
1: Uh-huh.
0: And we would like to, you know, have a franchisee that's, you know, a part of that community and to kind of keep that theme going. We find those tend to be by far the most successful stores.
1: In terms of financial commitment, how does that look for somebody wanting to A, start up their own business, and B, that business be a Honey Baked Ham?
0: You know, we do have minimum financial requirements,
1: mm-hmm.
0: but a lot of things have shifted these days as far as how people are structuring their lending and everything. You know, we're very SBA friendly,
1: uh-huh.
0: as far as SBA does ratings, so we're pretty much at the top of that, which helps a lot of our franchisees with lending. I find a lot of franchisees, since real estate has had such a boom in about the last 6-8 years,
1: yeah.
0: A lot of people are kind of tapping into some of that real estate equity too, to where they can get maybe more favorable terms.
1: And compare and contrast, sort of, if you could, franchising out locations versus company owned type of locations. What are some of the benefits to franchising out versus owning it outright yourself?
0: So franchising is basically a growth model.
1: Mm-hmm.
0: And for us, I would say Honey Baked Ham at its origin was more of a corporate owned based company.
1: Right. Yeah.
0: And then now we are kind of shifting to a franchise based company.
1: Okay.
0: And so, almost all the growth that we're looking for right now, we're looking for franchisees. And we just, I think a lot of companies get to this point where they see that having somebody in a community, have somebody who has ownership working that community, it's hard to replace that corporately.
1: Oh, sure.
0: And, those are really the top stores and top performing type stores out there. So I think it's something that a lot of companies, 60, 70, 80 years ago, when franchising wasn't as prevalent, started out as corporate.
1: Mm-hmm.
0: But I think, now the model has kind of proved out to be that franchising tends to be more successful.
1: Okay, I have just a few seconds left, Eric. So if somebody wants to become a franchisee, I know you have a website that they can look at.
0: They do. Yeah. If you go to honeybakedham.com, you can get on there and take a look at any franchise opportunities, and they will get you over to me.
1: And we will post a link to that when we post this conversation as a podcast at capitalcitynow.com a bit later today. Eric Edwards, who does franchise development for Honey Baked Ham, thank you so much. It's some really good perspective. I appreciate your time, and I hope you're able to find someone here.
0: I'm looking forward to it. We will we'll have you out there the day we open.
1: I look forward to it. Thank you so much. Eric Edwards on the Morning News Watch.
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3: Some Republicans in Illinois say that life isn't that affordable and the Democrats ought to get on it. That's one story we'll be bringing you at 8 o'clock. Also from CBS, president says he has not decided whether to move forward on selling arms to Taiwan after his meeting with Chinese President Xi Jinping. We'll cover the day's news for you, starting with CBS at the top of the hour. 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
4: 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It's a compact SUV that feels bigger and more substantial. The test vehicle that Kia let me drive had a very nice interior, sporty styling, and very good road manners. The Sportage goes back to the early days of Kia, but this fifth generation model is very removed from what we may call the dark ages of the brand. It's very modern, with a well-integrated touchscreen, head-up display, and a whole lineup of safety technology. A hybrid version improves the fuel economy. Now, pricing goes from the low 30s to just above $40,000. The Sportage is Kia's most popular SUV, and it's very easy to see why. Let's give it a full 5 stars. With a Car Chronicles test drive, I'm Jeff Gilbert, CBS News.
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0: BBC's Abdujalil Abdurasulov is in Kyiv.
1: Over the past 2 days, Russia launched more than 1,500 drones and missiles, including ballistic missiles. And some of those drones and missiles managed to pass through Ukraine's air defense system.
0: The Air Force says there it was Russia's largest barrage on Ukraine since Russia invaded. Two people in a small plane were killed, but a family of four is okay, after the aircraft slammed into their home in Akron, Ohio, and exploded while the parents and children were inside. This woman lives in the neighborhood.
2: The damage is, it's crazy. And I'm so glad that where it hit, it didn't hit where there were people sleeping.
0: The FAA and the NTSB are investigating the cause of the crash. $2 for a banana? It's conceivable for well-heeled New Yorkers, unless the city council passes a ban.
3: Some grocery stores, rideshare companies, airlines, and other businesses have been tapping into shoppers' personal data to charge some more than others. New York State Assembly is also looking to ban surveillance pricing. Bronx Assemblywoman Emerita Torres.
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3: Supporters of surveillance pricing point out it also offers some customers discounts. Michael Wallace, CBS News, New York.
0: A simple blood test could save lives. Here's CBS's Michael George.
5: A review by Cochrane found that early detection through a PSA blood test can detect 30% more prostate cancers, often before the patient has recognized symptoms. Researchers say for every 500 men screened, one life could be saved. Prostate cancer is one of the most common cancers in men.
0: Dow futures down 467. This is CBS News.
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0: French singer and actress Claudine Longet has died at 84.
11: Nothing to lose.
12: Claudine Longet made big headlines in 1976 when she was charged with the fatal shooting of her boyfriend, Olympic skier Spider Savage. Insisting it was an accident, Longet was found guilty of criminally negligent homicide in a trial in Aspen, Colorado that grabbed global attention. She paid a $250 fine and served 2 years probation and 30 days in jail. It all ended her entertainment career. Longet, who had been previously married to singer Andy Williams years before the shooting, later married her defense attorney, Steve Kathan, CBS News.
0: Oh, no, he was a fan.
13: These are the most beautiful roses anyone's ever seen, I guess.
0: President Trump, taken aback by the flowers in the pristine Junanghai Garden in Beijing, he says Xi Jinping has promised to send seeds. Deborah Rodriguez, CBS News.
14: WTAX News Time, 8:05. Once the rain ends, clearing and humid, high in the mid to upper 70s. 54 now. Good morning. I'm Dave Dahl in the WTAX Wild Thrift and Sniff News Center. Some Illinois House Republicans say the supermajority Democrats are too busy complaining about President Trump to pass some bills to make life more affordable. No tax on tips, no tax on overtime would be a couple of good policies, according to State Representative Bill Howder.
15: They talk about affordability and they do nothing. This is something that Illinois could easily do to help contend with the rising cost of living. But our state leaders would rather oppose President Trump than to do something to help those workers.
14: Howder's favorite Trump policies?
15: Closing the border and opposing the trans agenda. Those are two major things that I support. But hey, we just talked about my two things that I spoke on, no tax on tips and no tax on overtime.
14: Other ideas from this news conference, a holiday for the sales tax on gasoline, and bringing back a private school scholarship program. Some Central Illinois inflation fighters share their strategies with WAND-TV's Carly Bronkema.
11: From the gas pump to the grocery aisle, people here in Central Illinois are feeling the struggle of rising costs. And they're getting creative with ways to cut corners.
16: I do coupon and I do fetch, which is also a coupon thing to get cash back that I use on Amazon. I have been stockpiling for over a year. I just felt that this was going to happen.
11: And gas prices nearing $5 a gallon are adding even more stress.
17: It just seems like it's just going up and up and up. And then, you know, grocery prices are reflected in that as well. You know, what used to cost maybe $100 for a full cart, now you're seeing it's like $100, $150.
11: Carly Bronkema, WAND News.
14: Illinois Senate has passed a bill to help bring down car insurance rates. Insurance companies would be prohibited from increasing premiums by more than 10% without notifying customers.
18: Instead of having to inform the consumer of a 10% fee increase 60 days prior to the renewal or anniversary date, it is now 30 days in this legislation. The process for what is considered a complete filing came from the insurance industry and requires DOI, the Department of Insurance, to determine whether a filing is complete within 15 days.
14: State Senator Ram Vilavalam is the sponsor. Senator Durbin wants to keep vapes away from kids. That story after a break. WTAX News Time 808.
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14: 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WAND-TV meteorologist Nick Patrick says, rainy this morning, then clearing and humid, high in the mid to upper 70s. Tonight, partly cloudy and windy, low in the 60s. Tomorrow, scattered thunderstorms in the morning, and then cloudy and windy, high in the low 80s. Sunday, some sun and some clouds, high in the upper 80s. And Monday and Tuesday, thunderstorms, high in the upper 80s. Monday, low to mid 80s Tuesday. Again for Friday the 15th, becoming clear and humid, high in the mid to upper 70s. 54 now. The head of the Food and Drug Administration is out, partially because he wanted to crack down on vaping. U.S. Senator Dick Durbin talks about that with WAND-TV's Doug Wolf.
24: 40 to 50% of the kids in America who are in high school or junior high school are vaping.
1: and it's dangerous, and it's addictive. He said he'd stand by his promise to me. He did, and he got fired as a result of it.
2: According to the federal government's General Accountability Office, there are approximately 6,000 unauthorized e-cigarette products being sold in the United States illegally. Senator Durbin says enforcement by the Department of Justice is rare.
1: Products, by and large, are coming in from China. We don't know what chemicals are included inside, and they're being tested on our kids, teenagers in high school.
2: The vaping industry wants approval for flavored vapes, such as blueberry and bubble gum, according to Senator Durbin.
1: That's not good for their health, and it's not good for our country.
2: Vaping can lead to chronic lung disease and asthma. Doug Wolf, WAND News.
14: 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Officials say you can find almost anything you can think of. On the WTAX Morning News Watch, Downtown Springfield, Inc., Associate Director Cassie Gray Sautelet said,
3: "Our farmers market is a producer-only market, so everything you see at the market, with extremely few exceptions, are actually made by the vendors. It's not a resale. There's no markup. It's literally coming. It's something that they make in their own time. So that makes us very unique and special. But we've got artisans. We've got coffee, meat, dairy, eggs, obviously tons of produce, pasta, bakeries, food trucks. Honestly, it can't be beat."
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4: 8:12 at the Morning News Watch. Good morning, Will Stevenson in the WTAX E-Bolt Supply Studio. Got nuts. 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
14: Hello.
4: We'll have actual entertainment from the Illinois Times and Executive Editor Michelle Ownby coming up in our next half hour around 8:40. But this is the segment, Dave, where I bring you bad entertainment. Well, I guess it depends on really how you look at bad.
14: Right.
4: But it can't be great.
14: Okay.
4: Can it?
14: In its own way.
4: Can bad entertainment be good? Well, this might. Today's record, which is usually some sort of a spoken word album, because many of those I find to be weird, especially this one from Paul Lynde. We have a Paul Lynde record, Dave.
14: Boy, in the center square.
4: Boy, I am, you can't take Paul Lynde to block if he's in the center square. Anyway, this is from an album entitled Recently Be Released and a segment that he calls Let's Be Frank. Hey, my Paul Lynde impression is getting better, isn't it?
14: Sure.
4: All right, here's Paul Lynde.
24: About the springtime of every year, during my high school days, the State Department of Health used to send down a social relations worker to speak to the student body. We never knew the speaker's last name. To us, he was just old Uncle Jim.
4: Good setup, I guess. I don't know.
24: Forgive me for being out of breath. But I just come from a high school on the other side of town. You know, speaking of three or four different high schools in one evening does wind a fella. But I'd be willing to give my last breath if I thought I could impress upon you the importance of my subject. Now, I don't suppose there's a kid in this room that doesn't know I'm speaking on sexual relations.
4: Oh, boy. And then that Paul Lynde album went on from there, Dave. The kids don't need to hear about that now, do they?
14: Out of all the comedy records, that was certainly one of them.
4: Yeah, thank you. Exactly correct. That was Paul Lynde recently released a track entitled Let's Be Frank. It went on for another 7.5 minutes, if you can believe it.
14: I'm afraid so.
4: Yeah, me too. I was gonna suggest a better record, but I was gonna say Bill Cosby, but that's probably not appropriate here either, is it? anymore.
5: In its own way.
4: Yeah, perhaps. So there you go. That's this week's this week's album. There. I'm never going to play that one again.
5: Promise?
4: I promise. Will I ever play Paul Lind again? I can't promise that, but I will never play Paul Lind on an album again.
5: I see.
4: I'd like Rosemary to Block. Or Charlie Weaver.
5: Oh, yeah.
4: Charlie Weaver make albums?
5: I'm sure you'll find out.
4: Yeah, I ought to look that up at some point. I'm wondering if there's a celebrity out there anywhere that has ever made an album and regretted it.
5: I'm sure so.
4: Probably, yeah. Mm-hmm.
5: What about Shatner?
4: I don't know that he regrets that album he made, Dave. Mm. It seems like he's kind of leaned into it in much the same way that, you know, when he joked on Saturday Night Live about people being in a Star Trek convention, he told them all to get a life.
5: Yeah.
4: That sort of thing. So, yeah, we will never forget. And he does have an official YouTube channel, by the way. So, you know, if you need to look up William Shatner on the internet, he's right there, including his something called William Shatner at the 2026 Saturn Awards Hall of Fame.
5: Wow.
4: So apparently he's in some sort of space hall of fame now, William Shatner is.
5: He's not done making magic.
4: No, I guess not. He's in it well into his 90s now, too.
5: Hmm.
4: And he really doesn't look too bad, all things considered. He was interviewed with Neil deGrasse Tyson recently on CBS Sunday Mornings. William Shatner. If we had a world without William Shatner, I don't know how we would live.
5: I don't think we want that.
4: No, we do not want that at all. All right. All of our conversations, by the way, this morning will be up on our page at capitalcitynow.com. Go to
5: not
4: podcast.
5: Not this one, I hope.
4: No. No, I'm going to turn that into the... what's the opposite of making a record? The opposite of wax? I don't know either. Whatever that is, we're going to turn that into the opposite of a record. But anyway, all of our conversations we've had this morning, we had quite a few and one left to go. We'll have them all at capitalcitynow.com. You just click on the left-hand menu on the page and where it says sections, scroll down a little bit to where it says podcasts and go right to Morning News Watch. And that's where our conversations this morning with Mike Herman, with Honey Baked Ham, and others, again, all at capitalcitynow.com. That included UIS this morning talking about their partnership with Innovate Springfield. Very cool thing they're doing. We'll have one more to put up there later. That's our entertainment report with the Illinois Times and executive editor Michelle Ownby. But we got to have it first in about 20 minutes on the Morning News Watch. It's 8:19. We'll be back.
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25: Rain and storms here through the morning. They'll be off and on heavy to potentially strong out there. So be weather aware through the morning. Know that by about lunchtime, though, everything's kind of wrapping up. We'll be in those mid-70s this afternoon. We should get rid of the clouds this afternoon, but it is going to feel pretty hot and muggy. Winds out of the southeast keep things hot. 60s tonight. With that WAND weather forecast, I'm meteorologist Nick Patrick.
4: 55 degrees is the temperature right now. Still some rain in the area, although most of it has moved out of Sangamon County, so it's going to be drying out, I think, from here on out today. It's 8:23. We'll be back.
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4: 8:24, Will and Dave here. Dave has news in about 7 minutes. I haven't done this in a while, Dave. Guess what today is? Oh, wait, I should turn on the microphone. Guess what today is, Dave?
5: Friday.
4: More specifically?
5: 15th.
4: More specifically?
5: Yes.
4: It's National Bike to Work Day, Dave.
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4: Yeah, so don't wear your work clothes when you're riding your bike to work.
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27: I'm Nicole Murray with Your Money Now. General Motors, Ford, and Stellantis have together cut more than 20,000 U.S. salaried jobs, or 19% of their combined workforces, this decade. The public filings say the reason for the job declines vary by automaker, but are all generally tied to evolving technology, including artificial intelligence. President Trump told Fox News that China has agreed to buy 200 Boeing jets, more than the 150 aircraft Boeing had expected. Wall Street analysts had expected China would soon make a massive order for even more Boeing's planes in the near term, with analysts estimating up to 500 aircraft total. Starbucks said it is laying off 300 U.S. corporate employees in its third round of cuts under CEO Brian Nickel. The coffee chain is also shuttering some regional support offices. Starbucks said the moves are part of its turnaround strategy and will help return the company to profitable growth. Futures are sharply lower as yields surge this morning. Dow and NASDAQ futures both down by more than 400 points. That's Your Money Now.
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0: 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Here's your WTAX Weather on the Nines forecast.
1: Rain and storms here through the morning. They'll be off and on heavy to potentially strong out there. So be weather aware through the morning. Know that by about lunchtime, though, everything's kind of wrapping up. We'll be in those mid-70s this afternoon. We should get rid of the clouds this afternoon, but it is going to feel pretty hot and muggy. Winds out of the southeast keep things hot. 60s tonight. With that WAND weather forecast, I'm meteorologist Nick Patrick.
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4: CBS News Brief. President Trump's on his way home from 2 days of meetings with Xi Jinping in China. CBS's Anna Corrin from Beijing.
5: When you think that in previous years there has been deep mistrust, tension, and suspicion between the United States and China, through that lens, this has been an incredibly successful summit.
4: Mr. Trump told reporters on Air Force One the two men did discuss Taiwan. He refused to get into specifics. The death toll up to 24 in a massive Russian missile attack that flattened an apartment building in Kyiv. The BBC's Abdul-Jalil Abdurasulov.
6: The building that was hit by a missile, it appeared to be a direct hit because the entire section of that building completely collapsed.
4: Fire officials in Ohio say two people were killed when their small plane crashed into a home in Akron and exploded in flames. Fire Chief Sergei Lash.
7: The family was home. There were four individuals that lived there, and thankfully they all made it out safely with no injuries.
4: CBS News Brief. I'm Deborah Rodriguez.
3: WTAX News Time, 8:32. 3 decades after two civilian planes were shot down by Cuba, U.S. officials familiar with the matter tell CBS the Justice Department is taking steps to indict former Cuban President Raul Castro in connection with the event. Raul Castro is 94, but still widely considered the most powerful person in Cuba after stepping down in 2021 as leader of the Communist Party. More from CBS News contributor Mark Caputo.
8: The Trump administration sees this as the best opportunity to effectuate regime change. The problem is understanding how power really works in Cuba, who's really calling the shots. So it's difficult to understand the degree to which an indictment of Raul Castro would change the way in which the United States interfaces with whomever they're talking to in Cuba.
3: Meanwhile, CIA Director John Ratcliffe met Thursday with his grandson, who's viewed as his representative. Ratcliffe shared President Trump's message that the U.S. wants to engage with Cuba on economic and security issues, but only if Cuba, a communist nation since 1959, Fidel Castro overthrew the then-existing government, makes fundamental changes. CBS's Michael George reports on a simple blood test that could save your life.
9: A simple blood test could prevent many prostate cancer deaths. A review by Cochrane found that early detection through a PSA blood test can detect 30% more prostate cancers, often before the patient has recognized symptoms. Researchers say for every 500 men screened, one life could be saved. Prostate cancer is one of the most common cancers in men.
3: An Atlanta neighborhood is complaining about a Waymo invasion.
10: Each day, dozens of the autonomous cars circle the cul-de-sac at the end of Battleview Drive. The cars are empty and are not picking anyone up.
11: Yesterday morning, we had 50 cars that came through between 6 and 7.
10: This neighbor says when they put one of those kid-shaped neon green children at play signs in the road to block the Waymos.
11: We had at 1.8 Waymos that were stuck trying to figure out how to turn around.
10: Waymo says it is addressing the problem.
11: Just doesn't feel safe to have that traffic.
10: Michael Wallace, CBS News.
3: What about affordability? That story after a break. 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
0: 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You get weather on the nines all morning long. 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
3: 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You worry about high prices? WAND-TV's Carly Broncomo reports an expert sees you.
14: Frank Manzo, an economist at the Illinois Economic Policy Institute, says it's a result of several major factors happening at once.
15: The effects of the war in Iran, tariffs, even deportations of people, you know, without criminal backgrounds who are working, all of that raises costs, and it's raised costs for everything. Lately, it's been crop fertilizer and groceries and airline tickets.
14: Recent surveys say people's opinions of the current economy are at an all-time low, and there's not much the average person can do to find relief.
15: Inflation is once again outpacing wage growth, and so that means that everybody, from working people to retirees, they're falling further behind. You know, more people are being priced out of their communities. More people are making, you know, impossible choices, whether it's, you know, groceries or prescriptions or heating or cooling their homes.
14: Carly Broncoma, WAND News.
3: Illinois taxes gasoline twice. There's the gas tax itself and also the sales tax on gas. Representative Brad Fritz says suspending that sales tax would help drivers, but supermajority Democrats would never go for it.
16: It's a tax on a tax, and the state of Illinois gets a windfall when you continue to see gas prices rise in this way. It's 5% on the entire purchase, which is a really, really big deal.
3: Other Republicans suggest eliminating the tax on tips and overtime and reinstating a scholarship program for children to attend private schools. I'm Dave Dahl on your number one for breaking news in the capital city, News Talk 93.9 and AM 1240 WTAX. Get more news at capitalcitynow.com.
2: Dave, I can't believe I almost forgot about this. We need to run out. I know you like to drink your own coffee
3: right. That
2: you made at home. I know you probably like to eat your own donut you make at home, too.
3: Oh, yeah.
2: But we need to run out to Dunkin' Donuts, at least the one in Southern View.
3: Okay.
2: Because, of course, today is the cop on a rooftop day.
3: Oh, I wasn't aware of that.
2: Yeah, they...
3: Boy, that cop is getting wet.
2: According to the social media, Sangamon County Sheriff's deputies are at the one on South 6th, the Dunkin' Donuts there. I think if you buy a donut, or rather you make a donation, they give you a certificate for a free donut. I think they also have some t-shirts and mugs and other things for sale, too, for Special Olympics Illinois.
3: When can one redeem that certificate?
2: I don't know. I think it probably says on the certificate, but I think you have a little time once you get one of those to redeem it.
3: Boy, perpetuate that stereotype.
2: Yeah, well, you know, you lean into what you can in order to help out an important cause, right?
3: I guess so.
2: That Special Olympics. So head out to Dunkin' Donuts, and if you want to get me a strawberry dragon fruit refresher while you're there, I would greatly appreciate it. Thank you very much. But thank you, of course, for your donations to Special Olympics Illinois. They're going to be out there till noon today.
0: 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Here's your WTAX Weather on the Nines forecast.
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1: Active weather day here. We're going to have some storms throughout the morning. They won't last too long. They'll be moving in pretty quickly, and then those clouds will actually give way to some sunshine. But behind the rain, it is hot. It is humid. We'll end up here in the mid to upper 70s with mostly sunny skies by the evening. It stays hot. More storms on the way for Saturday. With that WAND weather forecast, I'm meteorologist Nick Patrick.
2: 55 degrees and cloudy right now in Springfield. Most of the rain is out of the area and heading off into Indiana at this point. It's 8:40 at WTAX. In addition to cop on a rooftop today at the Dunkin' Donuts on 6th, there's a lot of other things going on. We'll tell you about them with the Illinois Times next.
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2: 842 at WTAX. The Morning News Watch is in the WTAX Ebolt Supply Studio. Got nuts? This is Topic A. Lots of things going on this weekend in Springfield, as seemingly almost every weekend here in the capital city. And the Illinois Times helps us tell you about some of them. Executive editor Michelle Ownby is on the line to do that for us this morning. Good morning, Michelle.
3: Good morning, Will.
2: It's the forecast calls for scattered thunderstorms tomorrow morning, so I think we'll be okay for most everything that could be going on, or at the very least, it'll happen before everybody wakes up and we won't have to worry about it, I hope.
3: Well, good, because lots of things happening downtown this weekend.
2: Yeah, for sure.
3: Outdoors, so that will make it a little easier. But you're going to have to plan strategically as far as the timing on these to make sure you can hit them all.
2: If you still have one of those obnoxiously large, I think, Illinois Times umbrellas or something, I think that will help you.
3: Wouldn't hurt.
2: I'm telling you. All right. But fortunately, the first event on the list is inside, and it's another big theater production.
3: Yes. Yeah, so the Springfield Theater Center is doing Jesus Christ Superstar. This is the closing weekend at the Hoogland. So you can see that tonight, tomorrow, or there's a Sunday matinee, and we've got the full review for that in this week's Illinois Times.
2: That's fantastic. So I'll go out and see that tonight, and then go home, get to bed, and then wake up tomorrow morning and go to the Old Capitol Art Fair, one of a number of things downtown this weekend.
3: Yes, but again, here's where the strategic part comes in. So the Old Capitol Art Fair is 10 to 5 tomorrow, and then also Sunday 10 to 4. So you've got two different options there. However, there are a couple of Saturday-only events. The Lincoln Library always does their big book sale Saturday from 9 to 3. So if you're an early bird, you could always get there first, get the best pick of the books, and have an hour to spend there before you head over to the art fair. But they're going to have about 15,000 books plus audiobooks, CDs, and DVDs for sale, all set up outside Lincoln Library. And then you've also got Pride Fest.
2: Uh-huh.
3: Now, that kicks off with the parade at 11:30, but it continues until 10 p.m., so that one goes on a little bit longer if you want to head over after the art fair gets done, but again, Saturday only, and of course, you've got plenty of entertainment, youth and teen talent show, live music, vendors, all that good stuff.
2: Yeah, I will hear all of that throughout outside my window most of tomorrow, really, although if it starts raining, I'm not leaving the window open. So,
3: you know. Narrow view. Yeah.
2: Exactly. No, but I like, that's the thing I like, though, about living in downtown, is that I can hear all the things going on, and I like that. So, there you go.
3: You don't have to find a parking spot. You can just walk out your front door.
2: Well, you see, there are a limited number of reserved parking spaces in my apartment complex, and it took me until last month to finally get one. So, you know, at some point, I may have to find a parking spot, but I hope not.
3: right.
2: There you go. A book signing tomorrow and Sunday.
3: Yes, in conjunction with the art fair. So Bill Clutter, who is a well-known local investigator and also an author, is going to be having a signing for his latest book. This one's kind of an environmental thriller, if you will, called Coal Tar, How Corrupt Politics and Corporate Greed Are Killing America's Children. And he's going to be posted up outside Prairie Archives there on the Old Capitol Plaza. That is both Saturday and Sunday. So if you're out and about wandering around the art fair, you can stop by and see Bill and pick up a copy of his book.
2: Yeah, for sure. And, you know, corrupt politics and corporate greed. Hey, we're in Springfield, so, you know,
3: that's right.
2: I guess we know about that sort of thing around here. All right. Otherwise, also an important fundraiser tomorrow.
3: Yes. So the one thing I'll mention that is not downtown, Military Families Together. It's a relatively new nonprofit that's dedicated to helping military personnel and their families. We actually profiled a recent issue.

0: issue of the Business Journal. But tomorrow at noon out at the Pier 55 Lounge off Toronto Road, they're doing a fundraiser, live music by Second Street Harmony, food, prize giveaways, and just $5 suggested donation to get in. So that sounds like a good deal to me.
1: Sounds like it to me, too. And wait a minute, you have something to do with the Springfield Business Journal? I've not heard anything about that at all, ever, even this week. No, I'm kidding.
0: Yeah, well, that's what they tell me. So.
1: Yeah, it's what it says on your business card, at least. So there you go. But if you want information on these and other events, there's only, well, there's more than one place to go, but this is the best one.
0: Yes, if you go to IllinoisTimes.com, we have the complete community calendar. There's always lots more than we could fit in the print edition. Plus, we are adding and updating it every single day.
1: Have you ever thought about making just a print edition of all the events and just making that the whole issue?
0: Well, we do that a few times a year, pretty close. In fact, next week's going to be Summer Guide, which is our three-month calendar. So, yeah, we do have some special issues where we look ahead and pack in a bunch of extra calendar items. But even then, we can't fit all 700 or 800 or however many are in the system.
1: Oh, I don't know. I think you're just not trying if you can't get them all in.
0: Newsprint is expensive.
1: Yeah. Calendar Palooza, the next edition of the Illinois Times. There, see, I've come up with an idea. Michelle Ownby, executive editor of the Illinois Times and the Springfield Business Journal. Thanks, as always, for helping us out in both regards. And we'll talk again about 6 days from now, I believe.
0: Sounds good. Chat with you again soon.
1: All right. Thank you, Michelle. It is 8:48 at WTAX. The Redbird Recap is next.
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8: 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Here's your WTAX Weather on the Nines forecast.
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10: Rain and storms here through the morning. They'll be off and on heavy to potentially strong out there. So be weather aware through the morning. Know that by about lunchtime, though, everything's kind of wrapping up. We'll be in those mid-70s this afternoon. We should get rid of the clouds this afternoon, but it is going to feel pretty hot and muggy. Winds out of the southeast keep things hot. 60s tonight. With that WAND weather forecast, I'm meteorologist Nick Patrick.
9: 55 degrees and cloudy at 8:51. 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
12: Yesterday afternoon, the Cardinals had a terrific come-from-behind victory against the A's to win the series 2-1 and give them a 4-3 road trip. They went to the ninth inning trailing by a run. A terrific start by Michael McGreevy, who went six innings giving up just one run. But the A's got to the Cardinals' bullpen. But the Cardinals got to the A's bullpen in the ninth inning. The Redbirds were down to their last strike. Weatherholt got on base. Herrera had a base hit to tie the game. And the game winner was off the bat of the Cardinal right fielder, Jordan Walker. Walker homered in the sixth. Perkins ready. The pitch to Walker is swung on, hit down the right field line. It's dropping, and it's a hit! A hit for Walker! One run scores! Walker into second base with a double, and the Cardinals have the lead in the ninth inning. The save went to Riley O'Brien. Dustin May pitches tonight. Our pregame at 6:20. First pitch at 7:15. That was our Redbird Recap.
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17: Getting your heart broken can be really rough.
7: It'll happen to most of us at some point in our lives. It's not just an emotional experience, it's a physical one too. Often described as getting the wind knocked out of you, a knot in your stomach, trouble sleeping. I recently spoke about this with Dr. Yoram Yovel, a psychiatrist and neuroscientist. He was on my podcast, Chasing Life. Now, he told me heartbreak doesn't have to last forever. And while your inclination might be to withdraw, isolate, and shut down, it's often the opposite of what supports healing. One of the things that helps us the most is reconnecting to other people you love. And the reverse is also true, he said. 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You hold the power to comfort loved ones that are in deep physical or emotional distress. I'm Dr. Sanjay Gupta, helping you live a better life.
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1: I'm Nicole Murray with Your Money Now. Stocks are moderately lower to kick off the trading day. The Dow is down by more than 300 points, the Nasdaq down by 400 points. Oil prices are higher this morning by more than 2% after President Trump says China agreed to buy U.S. crude following a two-day summit with Chinese President Xi Jinping. West Texas Intermediate at 103 per barrel, Brent at roughly 108. Top labor representatives at Volkswagen said they will not allow plants to be closed while remaining open to proposals to secure the future of underused production sites in Germany. Reuters reports Volkswagen is looking to cut excess capacity in its German production network without resorting to factory closures. Samsung Electronics, South Korean labor union, said it remains committed to a planned strike starting next week, even after the company proposed resuming pay talks without conditions, sending its shares down more than 9%. Government mediated negotiations between the union and the company over pay and bonus schemes collapsed earlier this week. That's Your Money Now.
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5: 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Here's your WTAX Weather on the Nines forecast.
6: An active weather day here. We're going to have some storms throughout the morning. They won't last too long. They'll be moving in pretty quickly. And then those clouds will actually give way to some sunshine. But behind the rain, it is hot. It is humid. We'll end up here in the mid to upper 70s with mostly sunny skies by the evening. It stays hot. More storms on the way for Saturday. With that WANE weather forecast, I'm meteorologist Nick Patrick.
0: It's cloudy and 55 degrees in Springfield. Have a great weekend. Be kind to one another.
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8: I'm Deborah Rodriguez. Now that he's on his way back from his two-day summit in Beijing, President Trump is addressing a touchy subject.
9: Would the U.S. defend Taiwan if it came to it?
10: I don't want to say. I'm not going to say that. There's only one person that knows that. You know who it is? Me.
8: Mr. Trump with reporters on Air Force One after staying mostly mum about Taiwan while he was in China. CBS News national security contributor Aaron McLean.
11: China has never really had the military capability to pose a threat in the form of invading Taiwan. Until now, we are kind of entering a window where for years now, Xi Jinping has ordered the PLA, the People's Liberation Army, to develop the capability to seize Taiwan by force if necessary. Nobody thinks that's his first plan, his preferred course of action.
8: This is the last day on the job for one of the president's chief foes, Fed Chair Jerome Powell. But even though his term is expiring, he's sticking around. CBS News business analyst Jill Schlesinger.
12: Jerome Powell is choosing to stay a voting member of the Federal Reserve even after his term as chairman concludes because he wants to basically preserve the independence of the Federal Reserve.
8: He's frustrated the president by refusing to bow to his demands to lower interest rates. The number of people being monitored for hantavirus in the U.S. is up to 41. That includes passengers evacuated from the cruise ship at the center of the outbreak. The head of the World Health Organization, Tedros Ghebreyesus, is still insisting.
13: WHO repeats that the risk from this event to the global population is low, and we will continue to issue updates as needed.
8: The federal government is suing Chick-fil-A for religious discrimination.
14: The fast food chain closes on Sundays to respect the Christian Sabbath. Now, the Equal Employment Opportunity Commission is suing Chick-fil-A franchisee Hatch Trick in Austin, Texas, claiming it denied an employee's request for Saturdays off to observe her Sabbath. The worker, a member of the United Church of God, says the company told her she could have Saturdays off if she accepted a pay cut. She says when she refused, she was fired. Chick-fil-A has not commented on the lawsuit. Michael Wallace, CBS News.
8: Drake is making up for lost time.
15: I'm feeling like BTS because it took the whole career for me to be so discovered.
8: He's dropped not one, not two, but three new albums today. It's Drake's first new music since his very public feud with his rival, Kendrick Lamar. Dow's down 494, gas at 453 a gallon on average today. This is CBS News.
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25: 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Vaping is addictive, and Springfield's hometown U.S. senator says not enough is being done to keep vapes away from kids. WAND-TV's Doug Wolf reports.
26: E-cigarettes expose the user to harmful chemicals and addictive nicotine.
27: Big Tobacco can't sell cigarettes anymore, so they sell vaping devices to our kids. What do they have in common? Nicotine, an addictive chemical. So they hook these kids on their products.
26: FDA Commissioner Dr. Marty McCarry resigned Wednesday after, among other reasons, intense pressure from the vaping lobby, which has pushed for the addition of fruit and candy-flavored vaping products to be permitted for sale. Senator Dick Durbin of Illinois says the products are targeted toward kids, and McCarry had promised Durbin he would take a tough stance against those flavored products. Doug Wolf, WAND News.
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25: 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Clearing, humid, high in the mid to upper 70s. Partly cloudy and windy tonight, low in the 60s. Tomorrow, scattered thunderstorms in the morning, then cloudy and windy, high in the low 80s. Sunday, some sun and some clouds, high in the upper 80s. I'm Dave Dahl. 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

So I'm in London this week, and I'm here for a Unite the Kingdom rally, and it is turning into a really big deal in England. And they threatened people yesterday with facial recognition, and that was the very first time. I'll explain this later in the show. This is the very first time they've ever said that. I mean, this is the most monitored city in the world. More cameras than any other place in the world, maybe next to Beijing now. But they've been gathering information on people all the time, but they have never, this is the first time they've ever said they are using facial recognition on this crowd. And what they're trying to do is say, you're on a list. And that's kind of what they said to me. I've been Minister of Parliament, an assistant to the Minister of Parliament here today, say, you're most likely never coming back. If you speak there, you're not coming back. They're not going to let you back into England. And I was thinking about this post that a British journalist said, because she posted and she said, I really want to attend tomorrow's march, because it will be one of the largest demonstrations in Britain this year and maybe in history. And she said, my face is going to be scanned, it's going to be recorded, it's going to be cataloged and stored by the government. For the only reason she showed up. She showed up. What's different here is yesterday when they issued this warning, the government was warning and threatening people. They're telling us, they're telling anyone, you want to go into this crowd, you're going to be watched, and you're going to be identified, and you're going to be put on a list. Meanwhile, at the same time, there is a pro-Palestinian Nakba rally, and those protesters are not being scanned. They're not being facially recognized. I don't know. What message are you sending there? People notice this. Well, the good news is, I think, people... The ordinary citizen heard this and they were like, oh my gosh, wait a minute. So if I attend the Unite the Kingdom rally, my name's going to go into a file? You're suppressing the turnout? And what's happening is people are like, you know what, then I'm going to go turn out. Maybe, I don't know. We'll find out tomorrow. Maybe they've miscalculated here. Because sometimes when people realize the state is openly trying to intimidate people from assembling just peacefully, it has the opposite effect. And when you see this rally, from what I know, what this rally is going to be, I just talked to Tommy just a few minutes ago. He's going to be joining me. What I know, there's a tribute to Charlie Kirk right before I speak. It's going to be a very peaceful, family-driven kind of thing. The exact opposite of what they're making this into. And I have to tell you, I have seen this, this machine operate before. And not always with governments, but we've seen it through institutions and corporations and financial systems and media pressure and social pressure and all of it. But I won't be welcome if I speak tomorrow. I'm going to speak tomorrow for a few minutes about God-given truths that are at the center of both of our nations. I'm not going to talk about overthrowing or violence or anything like that. I'm talking about restoring the soul of our nations, of the West. And perhaps that's the reason they're so afraid of anything. I face this exact same thing. I just told to Tommy this. Tommy said, Tommy, I've been through all of this before, and I've been through it in other countries, and I know where you're going through right now. I was doing an event. I'm not going to name names, but I was doing an event, and a world-renowned symphony conductor, one of the greatest conductors alive today, was warned that if he even stood on the same stage with me, not endorse me, not agree with me, not even speaking, just conducting music on the same stage as me, he would never conduct that symphony orchestra ever again. And he worked his entire life to get that job. And at the last minute, he backed out. And I understood it. That's how modern censorship works. Fear of reputation destruction, institutional isolation, whispered threats with the understanding that your career, your access, your passport, everything can just quietly disappear. If you stand in the wrong place at the wrong time with the wrong person, and I spent today asking myself a serious question. I love Great Britain, but this isn't my country. This is not my country. I'm not English. I don't pretend to understand all of the fault lines here in England.
And I thought, for half a second, I thought, you know, this is not my battle to fight. Oh, is it? Because this seems to be a battle of the right to speak freely without speech and state intimidation. If this isn't my fight, then this will be my children's fight, and I'd rather fight it now. This fight is about equal justice under the law. That's what this fight is about. The belief that no Western nation can survive if different legal standards emerge for different groups of people. If that's what you have, your nation doesn't survive. The belief in a parallel system, I don't care if it's religious or... Freedom then is conditional. And conditional freedom is not freedom at all.

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7: Yeah, PM Keir Starmer just in the last hour.

0: So a couple of days before January 6th, I got on the air and I said, I have a really bad feeling. Don't go, don't go, don't go, don't go. This is a setup. Don't go, don't go, don't go. And we saw January 6th. And now we know exactly what January 6th was. I didn't have this feeling until I just saw this. That was a highly produced ad for Keir Starmer. And when he said, we will use the full force of the law, we will respond, what did he say, viscerally or whatever. That just screams setup to me.
1: After the 2024 riots, after Axel Rudakpana butchered and murdered young children and the public were out in anger, he attempted this. He politicized the judiciary, weaponized the media, and he sent mothers to jail for 31 months for tweets. He sent Peter Lynch, a grandfather, to jail who has died in jail. He sent innocent people to jail. And he'd done that to install fear in the British public. The problem he's got is he didn't install fear. It lit a fire in the heart of us. And these actions and what he's saying there, he's right. This is a battle for the soul of this nation. And it's a battle he's going to lose. He's losing. They're losing. We're winning the hearts and minds of the public, whether he likes it or not. And he's right. And he needs to be ready for a fight. Not a physical fight. This is a fight for our country. And right now, you managed to silence this population for 30 years with this rhetoric. You thought you could scare people for 30 years. The cat's out of the bag. The dam's burst. We're not scared.
0: There's a big Palestinian rally just a few streets away from this. And I haven't heard about the 4,000 police for that rally. I haven't heard about the face scanning of the people at that rally, just this rally. I mean, and I talked to a member of parliament today and he said that everybody knows that your faces are being scanned. He said, but this is the very first time the government has ever said we're doing it, on everybody in the crowd. That's to send a message. He's doing suppress the crowd, make the crowd frightened, yep, and send you a message. And everybody like me who said, I'll speak, I'll stand up, send everybody a message. You're an enemy of the state.
1: Tomorrow we're going to send him a message. And that's it. We're coming from every corner of Britain into our capital city. He's right. He's not talking about our country. It's not his country. It's our country. We the people. We the people have been betrayed. We the people have been betrayed for decades. You continue to betray us. He doesn't have a mandate. He's on 16%. 16% he's on. Leave.
0: I heard a number. I can't believe this is true. His polling number now, or his approval rating, is it one?
1: He's the worst prime minister this country's ever had. Ever. But he's a globalist as well. So doesn't care about Britain.
0: I know.
1: Doesn't care about Britain. He's an ideologue. He'll have to get dragged out of Downing Street because he won't leave. Yeah, he'll have to get dragged out. But tomorrow, he talks about unifying the country. He can't unify the country. We can. Watch the diversity of our support base tomorrow. And they're scared, and they should be scared. They should be scared because the sleeping lion is now awake, and it's not going back to sleep. And they don't know how to deal with it. And this doesn't work.
0: I will tell you that when I did the big thing, you know, years ago, back when Obama was president, I did it in Washington, D.C. We had 500,000 people show up. It was the largest event called by a private individual in the history of America. And they tried the same thing. And just a few days before, the government started going dark like this. And then the Black Panthers said they were going to be there. And all these groups started saying they were going to be there. And what happened is it backfired. I heard from more people that said, I wasn't going to come.
1: Now we're coming.
0: Now I'm coming.
1: Lots are saying this because of him. The British don't like a bully. He's trying to bully the British public. No one likes a bully. I'm worried. I'm concerned, obviously. I'm the lead figure of this. When you listen to that, who do you think he wants to lock up for the rest of his life?
0: You.
1: I know he wants to lock up. I know who they've been trying to lock up for two decades. So I know the difficult position I'm in. But at the same time, we're willing to be locked up. The future of our country is at stake. You're destroying our nation. You've took the safety of our daughters away. There's no price. There's nothing you can do about that. You've took the future of our children away.
0: It is so easy to hear you say that because as a dad, I'd be smoking pissed. How do you say those things and then not rile people up because they are really pissed?
1: If you look at our messaging, we've been very clear. What do you think he wants to happen tomorrow?
0: Oh, he wants violence.
1: He wants violence. So how do we beat him?
0: You don't how provide do we beat him? Violence.
1: We smile. We party, even in the face of provocation. Even if there's officers provoking us, we smile. Even if you have to take a hit, take a hit.
0: It's Martin Luther King.
1: Come out of there. Come out of there on Sunday. Sit down. Make him look like the fool he is on the world stage, as the videos show us with gospel bands and church pastors. And that's what we're celebrating tomorrow. We're going to have a beautiful day, an absolutely beautiful, historic British Pride Day.
0: You showed me where I was. You showed me where I was speaking tomorrow, and it's right after a tribute to Charlie Kirk.
1: It's right after. It's a beautiful tribute. It's a beautiful tribute. I believe. I've reached out to Charlie Kirk's team. I believe there should be an International Charlie Kirk Day every year, coordinated across every capital city in this country, in the world, to remember that man, but to remember free speech. He was the emblem of free speech. And the song that's being sung, which we've flown an American in to sing it, Keir Starmer didn't get to stop him. It's called "Died a Martyr, Not a Name." Charlie Kirk is a martyr.
0: He is.
1: And what would Charlie Kirk have said in the face of Keir Starmer's speech? What would his message have been?
0: Continue to stand up, show up, and preach love.
1: So in the message of Charlie Kirk, we will continue to show up, we'll be there tomorrow, and we'll preach love. We've got the most beautiful songs being sung by a gospel band from London. We've got lots of music, lots of performances, and lots of beautiful speeches. You know, there's so much, there's not, no Christian, we've flown in a Christian pastor, he's arrived, so we can't stop him. We've flown him in from Nigeria to talk to the public about the Nigerian Christian genocide that's happening. Things that they don't want to cover. But at the same time, each one of these events, I think, what scares the government is if we wanted the crowd to turn, we could easily get the crowd to turn.
0: Oh, yeah.
1: We don't want the crowd to turn. And that's what scares them. It scares them that we can discipline ourselves. We're in our first meetings with the police, I said to the police, stay away. Yeah? Stay away from us, we'll police ourselves. If people step out of line, we'll put them in line. And that's our messaging to our supporters, to the tough men of England. And what the problem they've got is there is a revival happening in Britain. Men are meeting in parks. You'll see the video tomorrow. Across the UK, men are meeting in parks. They're getting fit, they're getting healthy, they're training, and they're praying. Yeah, in parks across the nation, not in the churches. Something's happening in Britain. Something huge is shifting. And we're going to show that tomorrow.
0: Tommy, we will see you tomorrow morning. God bless
1: you. See you tomorrow. Put your flag. Yeah. Wear that tomorrow. Part of the kingdom. There's your hat. And your mega. This is all coming from the United States as well. So God bless you for voting Donald Trump. Yeah?
0: Thank you. All right. Tommy Robinson, join us tomorrow. You'll be able to watch the whole thing and you'll be able to chat with the insiders at glenbeck.com/torch. I'll be speaking about 10 a.m. Eastern. All right. Our sponsor is Rough Greens. Your dog has absolutely no idea how much money, you know, you spend to take care of him. 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You just think it's age, but it's most likely not. 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
3: From the WTAX Wild Thrift and Sniff News Center, I'm Dave Dahl. When Bruce Rauner was governor, the state had a program called Invest in Kids, giving donors a tax break for giving money to private schools. Legislature allowed that program to expire. Representative Mike Coffey wants to bring back the concept.
4: Now we have the Educational Choice for Children's Act, a federal initiative that aims to provide tax credits for donations to scholarship-granting organizations. This federal initiative does not cost taxpayers a dime. Donors can give up to $1,700 and receive a tax credit of 100% for that expenditure.
3: Coffey and other House Republicans say the controlling Democrats would rather complain about President Trump than do something to help Illinoisans. A news conference included other proposals, spending the sales tax on gas and removing the taxes on tips and overtime. Illinois is a step closer to helping address high-risk speeders across the state. Advocates want to create an intelligent speed assistance program at the Secretary of State's office as an alternative to suspending your license.
5: So if you are on the highway and it's 70 miles an hour, it knows the speed limit is 70, and the car calibrates to that.
3: State Senator Julie Morrison's bill would require drivers who commit two offenses within a year to install the speed-limiting device in their vehicle. The Senate's passed a bill to help bring down car insurance rates in Illinois. Insurance companies would be prohibited from increasing premiums by more than 10% without notifying customers.
6: Instead of having to inform the consumer of a 10% fee increase 60 days prior to the renewal or anniversary date, it is now 30 days in this legislation. The process for what is considered a complete filing came from the insurance industry and requires DOI, the Department of Insurance, to determine whether a filing is complete within 15 days.
3: State Senator Ram Villavallam is the sponsor. I'm Dave Dahl. 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
7: CBS News brief. President Trump and China's President Xi have praised their summit, saying it stabilized relations between the two superpowers. CBS's Weijia Jiang.
8: The two leaders certainly had a lot of face time, and they will have even more in the fall. President Trump told Xi that he looks forward to welcoming him to the nation's capital in late September.
7: There's an investigation in suburban Cleveland where a small plane crashed into a house. This neighbor has had a look.
9: The damage is, it's crazy, and I'm so glad that where it hit, it didn't hit where there were people sleeping.
7: No one in the home was hurt. Two people on the plane died. The head of the World Health Organization has the latest on the deadly hantavirus outbreak that began on a cruise ship.
10: Because of the long incubation period of up to 6 weeks, more cases may be reported in coming days as passengers return to their countries.
7: 41 people being watched in this country. CBS News Brief, I'm Steve Kathan.
11: The rain and the storms have moved on. We're just seeing a warm-up here. It's going to feel like summer as we head towards the weekend. Today, mid to upper 70s behind those showers, but you're definitely feeling more of a muggy feel. We'll have gusty winds out of the southeast through the overnight hours that keeps us warm. We wake up to the 60s tomorrow, highs in those low 80s with more showers on the way. With that WAND weather forecast, I'm meteorologist Nick Patrick.
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8: You know, one thing that is so incredibly clear when you're here, and you're hearing Keir Starmer doing what he's doing to people here. I mean, there is a big rally tomorrow, in case you don't know. I'm going to be speaking at it. It's here in London. It's right in front of Parliament. And I was told earlier today that if I go and I speak, it will probably be the last time that I am allowed into England. And I love England. And it made me hesitate for a second. Oh, wait a minute, what do I really? And then I realized, no, wait a minute, yes. Okay, if what I'm saying tomorrow falls out of line and gets me kicked out of this country, then this country isn't free in any way that I understand or support anyway. People don't understand. You know, everybody thinks that everybody has freedom of speech. And, well, we have the First Amendment. We do. They don't. Nobody else has the First Amendment. And there are five freedoms. It's not just religion and speech and press. There's two others, assembly and petition. I can get a group together and I can stand in front of the Capitol and I can petition and say to my government, you've got to correct this wrong. Explain yourself. You work for me. Nobody else has all five freedoms. Nobody else has them. Just America. Protected America.

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5: From the WTAX Wild Thrift and Sniff News Center, I'm Dave Dahl. Vaping is addictive, and Springfield's hometown U.S. Senator says not enough is being done to keep vapes away from kids. WAND-TV's Doug Wolf reports.
6: E-cigarettes expose the user to harmful chemicals and addictive nicotine.
7: Big Tobacco can't sell cigarettes anymore, so they sell vaping devices to our kids. What do they have in common? Nicotine, an addictive chemical. So they hook these kids on their products.
6: FDA Commissioner Dr. Marty McCarry resigned Wednesday after, among other reasons, intense pressure from the vaping lobby, which has pushed for the addition of fruit and candy-flavored vaping products to be permitted for sale. Senator Dick Durbin of Illinois says the products are targeted toward kids, and McCarry had promised Durbin he would take a tough stance against those flavored products. Doug Wolf, WAND News.
5: Summer's officially around the corner. 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
8: 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It's just really fantastic.
5: Cassie Gray Sautillette of Downtown Springfield, Inc. on the WTAX Morning News Watch. 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Clearing, humid, high in the mid to upper 70s. Partly cloudy and windy tonight, low in the 60s. Tomorrow, scattered thunderstorms in the morning, then cloudy and windy, high in the low 80s. Sunday, some sun and some clouds, high in the upper 80s. I'm Dave Dahl. 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

0: So, you are a citizen of the Commonwealth. I mean, you know, Canada, the king is the king of Canada as well. And whoopee for that. But you have been banned from coming into England. Have you announced what you're going to do? Would you like to announce what you're going to do?
1: Yes. So I had something called an ETA, an electronic travel authorization. It's like a very light visa for people coming from safe countries like Canada. That's what was revoked last Friday. And they said, well, you can apply for a regular visa, like if you were from Pakistan or Afghanistan. We just have 100 questions for you about everything in your life. And I said, fine. So I applied and I answered every question about my parents, about my kids, about my work, about my history. They asked me every place I had traveled to in the last 10 years. I answered everything. I answered more than 100 questions. But they said, well, it's going to take weeks for us to review this. Obviously, that's why they waited till the last minute to block me. Mm-hmm. But here's the funny thing, Glenn. The United Kingdom Home Office says you could have a super priority hearing of your application if you pay £1,000. Now, that's an enormous amount of money. That's a crazy amount of money.
0: Wow.
1: But I did it. I paid it because I already bought my plane ticket to come and my hotel. £1,000 is nuts. But they said they would give me 24-hour turnaround. So I went, I got fingerprinted, and I gave them. And this all was finished by Monday. Then Tuesday, then Wednesday, then Thursday. It's now Friday. I paid £1,000 to have next day results. They don't know what to do, Glenn, because there's nothing in my application that is at all untoward. Like they say, have you ever had police problems? No. Have you ever done a criminal thing or a terrorist thing? No. They said, they just asked me, my application is probably the silliest application they've ever seen. It's to visit for one day just to watch a rally. But they've got Keir Starmer, the prime minister, ordering them to block me. So I'm going to sue them. And this morning, I'm delighted to say that the United Kingdom's Free Speech Union, which is a great organization, has agreed to take up my case. And I just signed off on the letter they're going to send to the Home Office on an emergency basis. So I'm supposed to fly tonight in 6 hours. I haven't canceled my flight yet because the Free Speech Union, which is chaired by a member of the House of Lords, Lord Toby Young of Acton, he's a great champion of freedom. Okay. And the FSU has taken my case. Now, that doesn't mean the government's going to listen to them, but I feel like I have an ally, Glenn, and there are people in the UK fighting like hell. So it's bad news if you look at things in terms of the government, but there are tons of great people. For example, there's a freedom-oriented TV station called GB News, sort of like Glenn Beck News. GB News.
0: I was on it this week. They're great.
1: Oh, they are so outstanding. And they're very brave, and they're not afraid to fight against censorship. The government picks on them, but they push back. So I don't want to leave people black-pilled, as the kids would say. I want everyone to know that there are great allies fighting like hell in the UK on all the issues we care about. In fact, the reason Keir Starmer is freaking out is that the pro-Western values, anti-mass immigration party, Reform UK, just did so well. So don't give up hope. The UK is bad. Glenn, you know, I always say it's a dystopian time machine where I can see five or 10 years into our future if we continue down the bad path. But it's also hopeful in that you can see people fight back. So I haven't given up yet. I will return to the United Kingdom.
0: I hope that actually we see you tomorrow, Ezra. I hope, you know, if you get in, send me a message when you get on that plane so I can greet you. And I'd love to be at the rally with you tomorrow because I think this is history in the making. And, you know, another reason why Starmer is doing this, it's not just that the people in England are waking up. He is seeing people who love freedom and know the game that the global elites are playing starting to wake up and unite all around the world. And that's death to all of them. That'll stop them dead in their tracks. If we start to unite all around the world and go, wait a minute, this isn't about Donald Trump. This isn't about Keir Starmer. This is about the global elite jamming an agenda down and destroying all of our nations. That's when they really fail. Ezra, thank you so much for coming on. 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
2: Tomorrow, beginning at 9 a.m. Eastern, in what could be the last time he's allowed in the U.K., watch Glenn make a stand for the God-given rights of free men at glennbeck.com/torch.
3: From the WTAX Wild Thrift and Sniff News Center, I'm Dave Dahl. When Bruce Rauner was governor, the state had a program called Invest in Kids, giving donors a tax break for giving money to private schools. Legislature allowed that program to expire. State Representative Mike Coffey wants to bring back the concept.
4: Now we have the Educational Choice for Children's Act, a federal initiative that aims to provide tax credits for donations to scholarship-granting organizations. This federal initiative does not cost taxpayers a dime. Donors can give up to $1,700 and receive a tax credit of 100% for that expenditure.
3: Coffey and other House Republicans say the controlling Democrats would rather complain about President Trump than do something to help Illinoisans. A news conference included other proposals, spending the sales tax on gas and removing the taxes on tips and overtime. Illinois is a step closer to helping address high-risk speeders across the state. Advocates want to create an intelligent speed assistance program at the Secretary of State's office as an alternative to suspending your license.
5: So if you are on the highway and it's 70 miles an hour, it knows the speed limit is 70 and the car calibrates to that.
3: State Senator Julie Morrison's bill would require drivers who commit two offenses within a year to install the speed limiting device in their vehicle. The Senate's passed a bill to help bring down car insurance rates in Illinois. Insurance companies would be prohibited from increasing premiums by more than 10% without notifying customers.
6: Instead of having to inform the consumer of a 10% fee increase 60 days prior to the renewal or anniversary date, it is now 30 days in this legislation. The process for what is considered a complete filing came from the insurance industry and requires DOI, the Department of Insurance, to determine whether a filing is complete within 15 days.
3: State Senator Ram Villavalam is the sponsor. I'm Dave Dahl. Get more news at CapitalCityNow.com.
7: CBS News Brief. President Trump touts trade deals he says he struck with China at his summit.
8: The farmers are going to be very happy. They're going to be buying billions of dollars of soybeans.
7: Buying soybeans, and he says China's agreed to buy 200 airplanes from Boeing. Trump says he's not made a decision on whether a major sale of U.S. arms to Taiwan will move forward. Bad scene today in southern Maine.
9: Firefighters injured after explosion, burn injuries.
7: Sound courtesy of Broadcastify. Police say a mass casualty response underway at a lumber yard in Searsmont, Maine, after an explosion. Sources tell CBS News the U.S. is poised to bring criminal charges against Cuba's former leader, Raul Castro. CBS's Olivia Gazis.
10: It's the latest pressure point that the Trump administration is using to escalate its campaign. In addition to choking off oil supplies, issuing new sanctions, increasing intelligence surveillance flights near Cuba.
7: CBS News Brief, I'm Steve Kathan.
11: The rain and the storms have moved on, and we're just seeing a warm-up here. It's going to feel like summer as we head towards the weekend. Today, mid to upper 70s behind those showers, but you're definitely feeling more of a muggy feel. We'll have gusty winds out of the southeast through the overnight hours that keeps us warm. We wake up to the 60s tomorrow, highs in those low 80s with more showers on the way. With that WAND weather forecast, I'm meteorologist Nick Patrick.
12: 250 years ago, a few bold ideas changed the world. 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

0: I'm Dan Loney with Your Money Now. Wall Street giving back some today after a strong showing on Thursday. The Dow Industrial Average is off more than 500 points. The NASDAQ down more than 350. Beef prices in the U.S. have hit a new record. The latest data from the Bureau of Labor Statistics said the average price for a pound of ground beef is $6.90. And on an adjusted basis, the price has eclipsed $7 a pound for the first time in history. Prices are up 77% since January of 2020. The Equal Employment Opportunity Commission, EEOC, is suing Chick-fil-A because of a religious concern. Chick-fil-A locations have historically been closed on Sunday for the Christian Sabbath, but a manager for a company franchisee, Hatch Trick, in Texas, was fired when she was asked to take a lower-paying job and fewer hours due to her church's Sabbath being on a Saturday. That's Your Money Now.
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2: The rain and the storms have moved on. We're just seeing a warm-up here. It's going to feel like summer as we head towards the weekend. Today, mid to upper 70s behind those showers, but you're definitely feeling more of a muggy feel. We'll have gusty winds out of the southeast through the overnight hours that keeps us warm. We wake up to the 60s tomorrow, highs in those low 80s with more showers on the way. With that WAND weather forecast, I'm meteorologist Nick Patrick.
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5: I'm Steve Kathan. We're hearing from President Trump, who's on his way back to Washington after his summit in China.
6: The president says his talks with China's President Xi were very successful.
7: A lot of great trade deals, including over 200 planes from Boeing with a promise of 750 planes.
6: In addition, Trump says he discussed removal of what he calls the nuclear dust from Iran's nuclear sites.
7: The only one that can remove it is China or the U.S. We're the only ones with the equipment.
6: The president also said he made no commitment to President Xi on Taiwan, which China views as its own. Linda Kenyon, CBS News, Washington.
5: Now to southern Maine and what authorities describe as a mass casualty event at a lumber mill.
8: There's been a huge explosion. The silo just exploded.
5: That emergency call, courtesy of Broadcastify in Searsmont, Maine, the number of casualties not clear and the cause of that explosion is not known. Sources tell CBS News the U.S. is set to file criminal charges against Cuba's former leader, 94-year-old Raul Castro. CBS's Olivia Gazis.
9: It has to do with a 1996 shoot down of civilian planes flown by a humanitarian group, Brothers to the Rescue, by Cuban fighter jets. It killed four people. For decades, the U.S. has maintained that those planes were illegally targeted in international airspace. The Cuban government argues it was defending its own sovereign airspace.
5: Tennessee Democrat Steve Cohen says he's ending his reelection campaign. His congressional district has been carved up by a GOP redistricting move. Overseas, there's an Ebola outbreak in the Democratic Republic of Congo. CBS's Dr. Celine Gounder is gathering information.
10: The Africa CDC has confirmed there are almost 250 suspected Ebola cases, 65 deaths in Ituri province, which is in eastern Congo. Only 20 of those cases have been tested, so they're just starting to get going with the testing. 13 of the 20, though, have tested positive, which is quite a high positivity rate.
5: U.S. Attorney Jeanine Pirro says a stepped-up effort will be aimed at reducing crime in the nation's capital with a focus on offenses carried out by young people, and she says parents could bear some responsibility.
11: If you drop your kid off and you fail to supervise them or you let them skip school to join the chaos, you are going to face fines, court-ordered classes, and possible jail time.
5: Starbucks says it's laying off 300 corporate employees and closing some American offices as part of its turnaround efforts. No coffee house employees are affected. Wall Street. Right now, the Dow is down 434 points, the S&P down 7. This is CBS News.
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16: From the WTAX Wild Thrifton Sniff News Center, I'm Sammy Johnson. Enos Park Neighborhood Garden serves as more than just a place to grow fruits and vegetables in Springfield. 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
18: 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And same with the kids. 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
16: The Illinois Senate has passed a bill to help bring down car insurance rates. Insurance companies would be prohibited from increasing premiums by more than 10% without notifying customers.
19: Instead of having to inform the consumer of a 10% fee increase 60 days prior to the renewal or anniversary date, it is now 30 days in this legislation. The process for what is considered a complete filing came from the insurance industry and requires DOI, the Department of Insurance, to determine whether a filing is complete within 15 days.
16: State Senator Ram Villavalam is the sponsor. The forecast from WAND-TV, today clearing and humid, high in the mid to upper 70s. Tonight, partly cloudy and windy, low in the 60s. I'm Sammy Johnson, WTAX News.
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24: All right, let's do it. The Markley, Van Camp, and Robbins Show. Jamie Markley, David Van Camp, Scott Robbins. A lot to get to today. A lot
5: glad
24: of fun.
5: It's Friday, though. Glad it's Friday.
24: Oh, yeah. Where do you want to start, David?
25: Well, Brett Baer interviewed President Trump on Fox News and asked a question about Iran that a lot of us have been asking, especially in the last, I don't know, couple weeks. To, like, why is there a stalemate right now when it was so hot and heavy to begin with?
24: Okay, fair question.
26: So why are we where we are? Did you underestimate the pain tolerance that Iran has?
27: I didn't underestimate anything. We hit them unbelievably hard. Look, we left their bridges. We left their electricity capacity. We can knock that all out in 2 days. 2 days, everything. We left Karg Island other than, I said, hit it except for the valves where the oil comes out, because when you hit that, that means you're going to lose a little oil. But one thing is happening, amazingly. Ships are floating up to Texas and Louisiana, and they're going to Alaska, and they're loading up with oil like we've never seen before.
24: Oh, he's talking about China, too.
25: Oh, yeah.
24: Like, China, you've been getting your oil from Iran. You can get it from us.
25: Yeah, that's fine. Do that. Well, did you see with Karg Island, because 2 weeks ago, they were basically out of storage capacity. And now it's being reported that they have, like, a massive oil spill underway. They're basically just dumping oil into the ocean.
24: Yeah. Maybe that's what's going to turn the tide. The PETA people are going to freak out.
5: Then you start getting
24: sea life with some oil.
5: If we see ducks on the shore with oil, they can't fly.
24: Yeah.
0: Yeah, that's going to do. I might just do it. You might be right. You might be onto something there.
25: I think Greta Thunberg needs to take a stand and do a flotilla in the Strait of Hormuz up to Karg Island.
0: Yeah, up to Karg Island.
25: Yeah. I'd like to see those twig boys go over there and then kablooey.
1: Yeah, all of a sudden, there would be, you know, from Free Palestine, tell her the Palestinians are responsible for that. Kill Palestine. She'd turn around in a heartbeat there.
17: How dare you?
1: Absolutely.
0: Save the Ducks campaign. Let's go.
1: There you go.
0: Mm-hmm.
1: So, we'll see what happens. And then, you know, the whole meeting with China.
25: Mm-hmm.
1: This guy, you said this off air. People are like, well, what do you think? How did it go? Well, you're not going to know.
0: Well,
1: I mean, if everybody says the right thing, I mean, but then China lies constantly.
0: Well, he's just kind of waiting for something today, and then, again, it depends on where you get your news as to how well it went.
1: Yeah, that's true.
0: I mean, which is weird, because we all saw the same thing, right? But anyway.
1: Yes.
0: Yeah.
1: Things didn't go well for the president. And she said that Iran can't have a nuke.
25: Yes, that's what the Trumpster said during that joint presser that they had.
1: Okay.
27: We did discuss Iran. We feel very similar to Iran. We want that to end. We don't want them to have a nuclear weapon. We want the straits open. We're closing it now. I mean, they closed it, then we closed it on top of them. But we want the straits open. And we want them to get it ended because it's a crazy thing. They're a little bit crazy. And it's no good. Can't have it. They cannot have a nuclear weapon.
1: Oh, gosh. Okay.
0: They're a little bit crazy.
1: Yes.
25: Just a little bit, yeah.
0: This is skosh. Yeah.
1: So we're keeping an eye on that. You know, one story that even though it's just one city and it's a mayoral race, it's getting a lot of attention.
25: Mm-hmm.
1: And I think for a lot of different reasons. And of course, that's L.A.
25: Yeah.
1: Spencer Pratt, former reality TV star that's running for mayor, is just common sense because of the debacle that's happened there.
25: Mm-hmm.
1: And so you got Karen Bass, the mayor. And then the other council member, who has just outed herself as being a dope.
25: Yeah.
1: I don't know what else you can say.
25: Raman?
1: She's, she's not even close anymore.
0: Scary because she's also a lunatic. Not only is she not very bright, she's also a loon.
25: Yeah.
1: Oh, yeah.
0: Which is dangerous.
1: Well, and so is Bass.
0: Well, yeah. But Bass has got some firepower behind her.
1: Oh, yeah.
0: She's got some big heavy hitters coming out for her.
1: Well, did you see TMZ try to do the hit job on Spencer Pratt?
25: Oh, yeah, I saw that.
1: And it backfired.
0: Thing? The hotel thing?
1: It totally backfired.
0: Yeah, right.
1: You look at all the comments from, you know, oh, here's a gotcha. You say you live here in this, you know, like mobile home, but you're really not. It's like, no, my house burned down.
25: Right.
1: And all the commenters are like, you tried, TMZ, you failed.
25: Yeah.
1: To do a hit piece on this guy.
25: I did think it was funny. Why would he be living in a hotel right now? Oh, because his house burned down.
1: Right, they let his house burn down with, you know, so many other people.
0: Not tough to figure out.
1: So this, to me, was incredibly rich. Karen Bass doing this interview, talking about Spencer Pratt demonizing people, okay, and how dangerous that can be. Like, you got to be kidding me.
2: When your messages are so hateful, or when you demonize people, then you do provoke people who are unstable, and you can jeopardize people's safety.
1: Really?
0: Oh, shut up.
25: I mean,
1: do you want to get into a support group with the Trumpster?
25: Right. Well, she's throwing around fascist like it's going out of style. I mean,
1: exactly. It's just so rich. They do this stuff all the time.
25: Mm-hmm.
0: Sit down.
1: Just the hateful rhetoric
25: from
1: Spencer Pratt. Oh, please. So that's going to be interesting.
0: Yeah, that's what started the fires and let him get out of control.
1: Of course.
0: The hateful rhetoric from Spencer Pratt. Yeah. Shut up.
1: Yes. And David, you had a story from ABC News?
25: Oh, yeah. Bombshell report, a new controversy for the FBI director, Kash Patel. This is
1: Pierre
25: Thomas giving the report.
1: Okay.
3: This morning, FBI Director Kash Patel is battling a new controversy after a visit to one of the most hallowed places in America. The Associated Press reporting that while on an official visit to Hawaii last summer, Patel took a rare VIP snorkeling tour of Pearl Harbor. The Navy arranging for him to swim near the wreckage of the USS Arizona, where 900 sailors and Marines perished in the Japanese bombing in December of 1941. The snorkeling expedition was not on Patel's public schedule.
25: Oh.
3: But this morning, the Navy confirming that it took place and that Patel's group was briefed not to touch, come in contact with the USS Arizona in any way while they were swimming nearby.
6: in.
1: Well, hold on a second.
25: Yeah.
1: I'm still waiting for the bombshell part of this.
25: No, Kash Patel went swimming.
1: That's it?
25: He had an opportunity to go do a very rare scuba diving adventure at Pearl Harbor, and he took that opportunity, and that's apparently bad.
1: I would take that opportunity, wouldn't you?
25: Oh, heck yeah.
0: Well, did he shotgun a bottle of Jack before he went down?
1: No, he's such a prolific drinker. He did it underwater.
25: They put it in his tank.
1: Okay, let's hear the rest of this.
3: In rare instances, the Park Service and Navy have arranged for similar excursions for other VIPs. But this episode highlights growing concerns among critics about whether Patel is using his public office to score personal perks. During the Olympics, he was seen on camera pounding beers with the U.S. men's hockey team as they celebrated their gold medal.
1: We will not let anyone enjoy anything or have any fun.
0: No.
1: We are the fun police.
25: I love that. It's like, hey, you know, Ilhan Omar may be wrapped up in all this fraud that was going on in Minnesota, but we're going to talk about Kash Patel going scuba diving now.
1: Yes, all of a sudden, these bombshell reports from months ago, while in Hawaii.
0: Mm-hmm.
1: Holy cow.
0: Yeah, Karen Bass is in Uganda while their city is burning down on the taxpayer dime. But,
1: dude, think about what happened this week with the whistleblower with COVID and Fauci.
0: Mm-hmm.
1: I mean, that is a massive story. So much more time was spent on scuba diving.
25: Yes.
0: Imagine if Fauci had gone scuba diving instead.
25: That's the problem, yes. I mean, Fauci may have had a distinct role in covering up the lab leak thing, but he didn't go scuba diving. So now, if he had covered it up while scuba diving, like deleting files and sending emails, don't tell people about this, underwater, then
0: after
25: we would have
0: meeting,
25: a real bombshell.
0: Scuba gear is tax exempt. How did that happen?
1: I wanted to go scuba diving, but I couldn't with my mask. Jeez.
0: You shouldn't have to wear a mask if you're scuba diving,
1: no
0: right,
1: kidding,
0: Dr.
1: Man.
0: Fauci?
1: Okay. Thought you'd get a kick out of this. I happened to see this on Fox last night. Jesse Waters sends out Johnny on the street.
0: Yeah.
1: And Johnny was out in front of a Springsteen concert.
0: Oh, boy.
1: So he had a bunch of Springsteen fans around, and holy cow, if they're supposed to be the educated ones, I don't think this did them any favors, okay? Because this is a big political tour. What's the name of the tour?
0: Hope and Dreams or something like that?
1: Yeah.
0: The Land of Hope and Dreams?
1: Because this country means something to us.
0: 401k tour is what I like to call it. Go ahead.
1: So just as an example, this one old hippie fan, he's afraid Trump's never going to leave office.
7: I can't wait till he's gone. My fear is it's not going to happen. He's not going to leave.
8: But he left the first time.
7: He was forced to leave. He had no choice.
8: So when he's done with this term, he'll be forced to leave.
7: I'm not sure of that. I'm nervous about it.
8: You'll be okay.
7: You say so? Can I take your money to the bank?
8: You sure can.
1: So totally believing he's never going to leave. Of course, you hear that on The View and, you know, legacy media all the time. Another good one was asking about the Iran war. Mm. Highly educated people here.
8: Okay. About Donald Trump's handling of the Iran war.
7: I don't want to go to war. I'm an aging hippie.
9: This is all a cover because he doesn't want to talk about the Epstein files.
8: He went to war to cover the Epstein files.
9: That has a lot to do with it.
8: Makes sense.
1: Okay. How many times is that going to get parroted?
25: Dude, that's all they have right now.
1: But that's such a numbskull take for a multitude of reasons.
25: Yes. Well, like the Epstein files just sort of disappeared because of the Iran war? No.
1: Right.
25: People can still talk about it. They're still reporting on it.
1: Yes, of course. It goes on.
10: Yeah. It's illegal. We shouldn't be there.
8: So you would let Iran have a nuclear bomb?
10: Should we have them and they not?
8: I feel comfortable with that.
9: You have to.
1: Yes. Yeah. The answer is yes. Are you insane?
0: What's wrong with you?
1: Do you know what Iran has done over the last 47 years?
0: Oh, God.
1: Imagine them with a nuke.
0: What? They shouldn't have one, but we should? Yes.
25: We need nuke equity in this,
1: yes.
25: in this, on this planet.
1: Yes.
9: It's
4: down and talk to them about it.
6: So when you get the chance to sit down with the crazy Iranians who want to kill and bomb everybody, what are you going to say?
4: We're going to have a conversation with them. You know what I mean? When you have a calm conversation with people.
6: So you think a calm conversation with the Iranians.
4: Has anybody ever tried it?
6: Yes.
1: Has anyone ever tried to just sit down and talk with the Iranians?
0: Yeah.
1: How dumb are you? Now the rest of the country knows.
25: Let's have a calm conversation with the death to America crowd. Yes.
0: Trump's not like us. Baby, he will never leave.
1: Couple updates on the five stories we're watching today. Coming right up.

0: All right, warmer weather's finally here, which means cookouts, ball games, maybe a little time on the water, basically all the good stuff. 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
3: The Markley Van Camp and Robbins Show. 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
4: One, two, three, four, five.
5: All right, number five, ABC News has a huge bombshell about FBI Director Kash Patel. He took a rare VIP snorkeling tour of Pearl Harbor while on an official visit to Hawaii last summer.
6: I'm clutching my pearls.
5: That's the story.
6: Gasp.
5: Yeah.
3: Well, they were thinking there were buried treasure down there. Okay. Bottles of rum.
5: Yeah.
3: That'll be the next part of the story or some nonsense.
6: Ho, ho, ho.
5: All right. Jerome Powell is stepping down as the chair of the Federal Reserve as his term expires today. He is staying on the board, though, because, he wants the legal shield from the Trump administration. It's a rare break. Rare break from tradition. Number three, a peer-reviewed study found that hantavirus can survive in human semen for up to 6 years and can be sexually transmitted even after a patient is fully recovered.
3: Wow, man, that got Robin's attention.
6: Well, that was certainly stunning, wasn't it?
5: I got that specifically with Robin's in mind.
6: Leave me out of this.
5: So, yeah. Number two, officials in the UAE, which just left the oil cartel of OPEC, announced plans to build a second pipeline to bypass the Strait of Hormuz and boost export capacity, doubling it by next year. Number one, President Trump remaining neutral on the China-Taiwan issue after his trip to China, keeping in line with U.S. policy. And he did say, I will say this, I'm not looking to have somebody go independent. And, you know, we're supposed to travel 9,500 miles to fight a war. I'm not looking for that. I want them to cool down. I want China to cool down. Let's everybody just calm down a little bit, all right?
3: Yeah, that would be good. Would like that. There's a lot of other stories going on out there. You get one, the illegal race-based admissions, medical schools.
6: Yeah.
3: It just rolls on.
6: Mm-hmm.
3: Yeah, I think a lot of us thought, okay, after the administration took over and made clear that you can't do this anymore, that it would probably stop.
6: I think it did for a while.
3: No, it never did.
6: Really? It felt like it did. Maybe it's more hidden. I don't know.
3: Well, sometimes they just try to change the terms.
6: Well, that's true.
3: You know, that sort of thing. I happen to see this from Newsweek. You know, if a couple is going through a divorce, they're going to try to figure out, okay, who gets what?
6: Mm-hmm.
3: And you've heard, you know, when it's a pet, it can get pretty nasty.
6: Yep.
3: About who's going to get the dog or whatever. I just happen to see now couples are debating who gets the Netflix password.
5: Well, just start your own account.
6: Yeah, no kidding. That's easy, right?
3: They had an article on this 33-year-old woman named Layden Richardson who got divorced a little while ago and had an interesting response when a judge asked her what she wanted in the final settlement. She said, all I want is the car, the dog, and his Netflix password. Said it was a little tongue-in-cheek at the time, but it was actually written into the official divorce agreement.
6: Gosh, dang. Well, if it's there, yeah.
3: And she would retain access to the Netflix password indefinitely. And now people are saying, you know, it's worth something because they're constantly hiking their prices.
5: Yeah.
3: And she still has access to the account.
6: Oh, boy.
5: Yeah, but...
3: He can cancel it, can he?
5: Yeah, you would think. But I think you would have more fun, like, algorithm bombing her account. Like, just picking out, just different films that you know she doesn't like, and that just populates her homepage.
3: Yeah.
6: Very devious.
5: Why am I only being served Korean dramas? I don't understand this.
3: Pretty funny. That's or just high action stuff or whatever.
5: Yeah.
6: That's the only thing I got to keep. I did keep my password.
3: And then the Wall Street Journal are saying, you know what? Teens are starting to revitalize malls because people have been, you know, not going to malls more and more. But at the same time, teenagers have been staging takeovers and other chaos and then filming it for social media.
6: Yeah.
3: So a lot of the malls are banning them because you don't want the trouble. There's a whole piece, man, as far as

0: the takeovers of cities. It's happened in D.C. It's happened in Chicago several times. You're going to have to start really enforcing it.
1: Yeah.
0: And the punishment's got to be a lot greater because it's terrible what's going on. This is the Markley, Van Camp, and Robin show.
2: Chicago's like the Abner Doubleday of teen riots. I mean, they started, it originated there, I think.
0: It seems like it.
2: Yeah.
0: Yeah, and people get hurt.
2: Mm-hmm. Oh, it's crazy.
0: Oh, yes. I mean, dude, it is so insane what's going on in Chicago in a number of different areas, but story for another time. Biggest story today, David.
3: Biggest story of the day, President Trump heading back. He landed in Alaska after the China trip to refuel and on his way back to D.C. now. So I don't know if there's anything that will come out of that, but we'll see.
0: All right. Got a couple of updates. Your guy, Brandon Gill.
2: Yeah, I love him.
0: With a clip. And what's your story? Straight ahead.

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1: The rain and the storms have moved on. We're just seeing a warm-up here. It's going to feel like summer as we head towards the weekend. Today, mid to upper 70s behind those showers, but you're definitely feeling more of a muggy feel. We'll have gusty winds out of the southeast through the overnight hours that keeps us warm. We wake up to the 60s tomorrow, highs in those low 80s with more showers on the way. With that WAND weather forecast, I'm meteorologist Nick Patrick.
2: CBS News Brief. President Trump says a lot of good business deals were made during his China summit. CBS's Anna Korin.
3: All we've heard from U.S. officials is that China has agreed to buy 200 Boeing jets. Now, that is a lot less than the 500 that was thrown around originally.
2: A judge has declared a mistrial in Harvey Weinstein's rape retrial after the jury said it was deadlocked. Casualties reported after a massive explosion at a lumber mill in Searsmont, Maine. Reporter Brian Sullivan.
4: We probably were a few miles out when we first were able to see the plume of smoke. You can see helicopters around the lumber yard here.
2: 41 Americans being monitored for hantavirus exposure, and the head of the World Health Organization says
5: additional WHO experts in risk communication and community engagement, infection prevention and control, clinical care and logistics will join the WHO team already on the ground in coming days.
2: CBS News Brief, I'm Steve Kathan.
6: From the WTAX Wild Thrift and Sniff News Center, I'm Sammy Johnson. 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
6: 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I'm Sammy Johnson on your number one for breaking news in the Capital City. 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
13: The Markley, Van Camp, and Robbins Show. Jamie Markley, David Van Camp, Scott Robbins. Okay, Scott, you should like this. I haven't heard it yet. Brandon Gill, David?
14: Well, he's very good and methodical hearings. Fairfax, so I'll set it up this way. Fairfax County Commonwealth's attorney, Steve Descano, was in the hot seat in front of Congress yesterday. He's a soft-on-crime, sanctuary city-loving liberal. Now, a while back, his office prosecuted a Guatemalan national who's here illegally, and this person had raped a teenager. Well, they prosecuted him, but reduced the charges, allowing him to basically walk. ICE tried to get him while he was in custody, but locals said no. So then ICE went and got him last year, until Republican Representative Brandon Gill wanted to ask a few questions about this.
13: Okay, roll it.
15: Okay, so he raped an underage person, an illegal alien who raped an underage American. Your office reduced those charges to a misdemeanor charge of consensual sex with a child 15 years and older. You offered him a 90-day suspended jail sentence. Is that correct?
16: Sir, based on the evidence that we had in the case?
15: So it is correct.
16: But it's not related to the policy, sir.
15: So that is correct. I just want to ask you, whenever you were making that charging decision to reduce the charge, how did you weigh the defendant's immigration status?
16: Well, sir, to be clear, I was not the lead prosecutor in that case.
15: It was your office.
16: Oh, absolutely, sir. I, of course, rely on my team of 50-some attorneys to do cases. But I think what is important is that oftentimes, as you know, sir, as a prosecutor, you know, we're constrained by the evidence. We're constrained by...
15: I just need to know,
16: how
15: did you take into account the defendant's immigration status?
16: Well, sir, again, I'm saying...
15: making that decision. How did your office make that determination?
16: Well, what I would say is that, and thank you for clarifying, if you take a look at the immigration consequences policy,
15: Let me ask it a different way. Did your office reduce charges against this illegal alien from a felony rape charge to a misdemeanor charge with a 90-day suspended jail sentence, in part because this was an illegal alien in question?
16: No, this was evidentiary based.
15: It had nothing to do with the defendant's immigration status.
16: If you read the policy, you'll see that.
15: Did it have anything to do with the defendant's immigration status? It's just yes or no.
16: Well, sir, it was based on the evidence.
15: Was their immigration status part of the evidence?
16: I don't believe
15: yes,
16: so.
15: Yes
16: sir.
15: Or no? You don't believe so. Policy says that you shall consider their immigration
16: status. Actually, sir, if you actually read the whole policy, it explicitly carves out cases.
15: Prosecutors shall consider the collateral immigration consequences of the specific crimes the defendant is charged with and the detrimental impact that deportation removal has on the families.
13: That's brilliant.
17: Yeah. Love that guy. I love that guy.
13: Yeah.
17: He just comes, he does not let him.
13: No, and he's done his homework.
17: Away his time. Yeah, he just, it's amazing.
13: Yeah.
17: I love that guy.
14: Isn't that, it is just crazy, though, that you have, you know, again, a very large county. I think it's the largest in Virginia.
17: Yes.
14: And the policy is that you might not charge somebody based on their immigration status because

0: Well, it'd be hard for the family if they got deported.
1: Yeah.
0: Well, wait a minute.
2: So what?
0: Did they commit a crime or not?
2: That's all the more incentive. You probably shouldn't break the law.
0: Yeah.
2: The same way, if you're a parent, you don't want to go to jail and have your kid be dadless because dad's in jail. That should be an incentive not to break the friggin' law.
0: Yeah.
3: Dad's a rapist. Dad went to jail.
2: That's the way it should be.
3: Sorry about that, but that happens.
2: Yep. That doesn't mean your life has to suck.
3: No, it doesn't.
2: You were dealt a bad card. Your dad sucks.
3: But because,
2: sorry about that.
3: Because you live here, you have a chance to overcome it.
2: Sure. It's happened.
3: Yeah, sometimes dad makes mistakes. Sometimes mom does. Somebody's going to jail.
2: Yeah.
3: Because they didn't care enough about you to keep themselves out of trouble.
2: Man.
3: So shut up.
2: The whole race thing, too, did you see?
3: God, it just bugs me.
2: A shocker. Ivy League medical school accused of illegal race-based admissions.
3: Yeah, I did see that.
2: Well,
3: yeah.
2: Yale University's medical school illegally discriminates in admissions in favor of black and Hispanic students. That's what the Justice Department investigation found.
3: Mm-hmm.
2: So yesterday, the Civil Rights Division completed a year-long investigation into Yale. And, yep, it admits black and Hispanic applicants at higher rates than white and Asian applicants with similar academic credentials. Should not be surprised. You know, this was right after I saw a piece, was it yesterday, that was pretty interesting. And this was from the Washington Examiner. And the whole title was Racism Has No Place in Medicine. And part of what they were talking about was back, say, in 2014, white dudes made up about 30% of medical students. Okay? Which is largely in line with their share of general population. But because of some standards that were changed over a few years, that went down to 20%.
3: Mm.
2: Okay? Because all of a sudden, the MCAT scores, which is, you know, really has to do with a standardized test college students take to demonstrate competency, and it does really predict medical school success. Okay. I know that for a fact. All of a sudden, you've got now at UCLA, where they're doing all the race stuff, well, we got to get a certain number of black and Hispanic students in there. What used to be the failure rate was 5%. Okay? 5% nationally.
0: Mm-hmm.
2: At UCLA, it's 50%.
0: The fail rate is 50%?
2: The fail rate, 50%.
0: Holy mackerel.
2: Yes. And, I mean, that should be a big story. And one whistleblower actually said, I don't know how some of these students are going to be junior doctors. Faculty are seeing a shocking decline in knowledge when it comes to medical students. How many times have you heard this?
3: Yeah, and how many times, I'm going to go in there. That's my next doctor. That guy.
2: Yeah.
3: Doctor,
2: when it goes
3: Dr.
2: to
3: Dopey.
2: Just a little bit deeper in the weeds on this. Because this has to do with Ketanji Brown. You saw her?
0: Yeah.
2: Okay. Bring her into the conversation here. Always going to call her that.
4: Ketanji Brown. Well, you saw her.
2: Thank you, Joe. The proponents of race-based medical admissions argued, hey, you got to do this to ensure equal access to high-quality medical care for minority patients. And it was You Saw Her that cited a 2020 paper purporting to show that for high-risk black newborns, having a black physician more than doubles the likelihood that the baby will live and not die. Do you remember seeing this before?
0: I do remember that. And yeah, it was fake news.
2: Yes. And basically then they out the whole thing when you really looked at the study. It's BS is what it comes down to. But they're still citing it, even though they know it's BS.
3: A Supreme Court justice cited it.
2: Yes.
3: Give me a break.
2: I know.
3: Please.
2: I know. But that's what you're dealing with.
3: Because you want it to be true.
2: You want it to be.
3: Yes.
2: Yes. But that's not the truth.
3: God dang.
2: All right, it's that time. Maybe even a little faster. Where we go around the table, it may not be the biggest story out there, but it caught your attention. David, today, what's your story?
0: Yeah, I'm a weird kind of technophobe. Like, I don't really care about the data centers, but I hate the driverless cars. Those Waymos, I don't know why. It's like an irrational hatred. Every time I see one of those driving down the street, I'm like,
2: I don't know if it's irrational. You're not alone there,
0: like,
2: dude.
0: I want to run that off the road. You know, I don't know why. Well, people who live in an Atlanta

0: safe to have that traffic. We would just like to see them stay on main traffic roads. I don't think there's any reason to be on small residential cul-de-sacs if they're not picking up somebody.
1: No kidding.
2: You don't like the throat burn.
3: He's got the throat burn thing going. That makes me nuts.
1: Holy cow. You know what?
3: What?
1: I made it through that whole thing. I didn't notice it.
3: You didn't notice that?
1: Can I play just a little bit?
3: Yes.
1: So I can pick it up again?
0: And seven, and it just doesn't feel safe to have that traffic. We would just like to see them stay on main traffic roads. I don't think there's any reason
3: to
0: be on.
3: Come on, dude.
1: I hear it now.
3: Yeah. Ah!
2: But one funny.
1: I guess my mind was actually picturing the cars going through without drivers and stuff.
3: I was just hearing it. I was like, oh gosh, here we go.
2: One.
3: Could be a Starbucks next.
2: Now, my favorite part of the story is more of a visual thing, but they put out one of those little, like, you know, the, like neon green or yellow. Cardboard or cutouts, plastic cutouts of a kid playing, holding up a flag.
3: Yeah, yeah,
2: you know, just like, hey, kids playing, slow down. They put one of those in the road, and the Waymos didn't know what to do with it. And so there was a traffic jam of like 8 of these robot cars because they're too stupid to figure out how to turn around.
1: That's pretty funny.
3: Yeah.
1: All right, Scotty, what do you got for your
3: story?
1: I'm
3: not going to call them stupid because somebody will get out and one of those Waymo people will get into my house somehow and kill me.
1: There's no people in the car.
3: Well, not that you know of.
1: Maybe they're
3: invisible. Yeah, you never know. Parents were arriving at the Rose Soccer Complex in Collierville, Tennessee this past Saturday morning. Now, what were they there for? Were they expecting Capri Suns? Awkward small talk? Instead, they found what witnesses describe as a full-blown brunch winery experience. It seems that one of the moms, 38-year-old Brittany Callaway, was reportedly then escorted off of the U9 girls soccer game after allegedly setting up a patio bar on field 3 and selling, quote now, small batch mom juice, post quote. It was out of a monogrammed cooler. She was doing this during the first quarter. Now, according to the witnesses, Brittany arrived at about 8:12 a.m., wearing an oversized sunglasses, a floppy beach hat, and shirt that reads, "It's called self-care, Kevin." She allegedly unloaded a collapsible table, 2 fake ferns, and a handwritten drink menu from the back of her white Tahoe with powered by Pinoy sticker on the back of the car. Authorities say the menu included Collinville Cabernet-ish for $9, minivan Moscato for $11, Pinot Giorgio childhood trauma was $13, ref whistle Riesling $13, a complimentary refill for any parent whose child was put in as a goalie for, quote, character development. Police say Brittany also had a battery-powered blender, a ring light, and a Venmo QR code taped to a pumpkin spice candle and was blasting early 2000s Kelly Clarkson music. My God. One guy said to the officers, honestly thought she was part of the tournament sponsorship. Another parent reportedly became concerned after her daughter said, Mom, why does Chloe's mom have a happy hour menu next to an orange slice? She was selling liquor out of the back of her car. She had punch cards.
2: That's awesome.
3: She offered us a loyalty program called Sip Happens. Witnesses say Brittany remained calm while being escorted away, although allegedly attempted to hand out one final mason jar labeled Silent Carpool Wine. Unbelievable. She said, I wasn't technically selling alcohol. Parents were simply donating toward emotional recovery.
1: Okay.
3: Oh, my God.
1: So I got to ask the question.
3: Yeah, what?
1: Is this cool, Mom? Or is this uncool, Mom?
3: I'm sure it was cool, Mom, but at the same time, I think it was kind of a grungy mommy, too.
1: Okay.
3: Because she had the handwritten signs. You can't do that.
1: So if you had to go back, say, 30 years, okay, you want to be married to this person?
3: No.
1: No?
3: No.
1: Would that be too much for you?
3: No, it's very roller derby-esque. Yeah.
1: Roller derby-esque.
3: She would kick your fanny in the middle of the night, yeah.
1: Oh, boy.
3: Kill you with a pillow.
1: Well, my story's not going to compete with that. And my story, in some ways, is a bit of a news update, actually. Because the Biden administration did a bad, bad thing.
3: Uh-oh.
1: And this dude was finally proven right.

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6: I'm Jeff Daly on the Cromwell Ag Radio Network at the Chicago Board of Trade. Today, the weakness continues in the market. Think, in fact, that there were a number of traders who were long the market, anticipating the summit between Presidents Trump and Xi would yield additional agriculture commodities. We know they have exchanged niceties, and there is rumor of trade deals, including China buying 200 airplanes from Boeing. But there's no specifics on agriculture, only a rumor that China lowering its tariff on U.S. soybeans. Beyond that, no specifics, and the market is leaning the wrong way and caught in a sell position both yesterday and today. Corn is 7 to 11 lower, soybeans 11 to 17 lower, and wheat futures 20 to 24 cents a bushel down. The product market is no better. Soybean oil futures largely down. Soybean meal prices 70 cents to $2.30 higher. Rice and cotton are lower. Live cattle futures stronger, feeder cattle stronger, lean hogs are pricing down. At the Board of Trade, July corn 11 and a quarter lower, 456 and a quarter. The December down 10 cents at 481 and a quarter. July soybeans down 17 and a quarter, 1175 and a quarter. November down 14 and a half at 1169 a bushel. July wheat futures down 24 cents, 634. I'm Jeff Nelly.
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5: Well, I think during What's Your Story, Scott shared a very humorous tale of a woman who was selling wine out of the back of her Tahoe at a kid's soccer game. And I looked it up because I wanted to see what she looked like. And because I'm a guy. And lo and behold, that's a fake news story.
6: Yeah, it's a fake story.
5: It's a satirical story.
6: I got suckered in on that one.
5: Yeah.
6: It was sent to me by a couple of people, and I went ahead and went with it.
5: Not a real thing.
6: It's not a real story. And
4: a little satire there.
6: For that, I apologize. Yes.
4: It's quite all right. You just got to lean into it.
6: I did.
4: Yes, well.
5: At first I was like, dang, she is kind of a smoke show.
6: in a roller derby kind of way, yeah.
4: Every once in a while you'll get this phone call from out of nowhere, like, I want to answer it because I think it might be an emergency. We're like, don't answer the phone. Don't do that.
6: Mm-hmm.
4: There you go. All right, we got to get the Nimrods. Here we go.
7: When the going gets tough.
8: Damn it, this is too hard.
7: The dumb get dumber.
9: All right, Dean.
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8: I love the poorly educated.
4: All right. Nimrods in the News. By the way, I'll get to my story about the Biden administration being wrong and having to admit it later. For Nimrods, 3 men in Oklahoma. This sounds like a story from 1985. 3 long-haired teen guys steal bongs. Okay, that's what happened in Oklahoma. They allegedly used a hammer to smash windows to get inside. Cops tracked them down 1 block away. Cops said they didn't make it very far. I don't know if they really had a plan or not. $400 worth of bongs for these long hairs, and that's Nimrods in the News.

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1: Neighbors line up for the free farmers market where they get fresh items and learn how to cook them.
2: I think it's wonderful. I'm very happy that we're getting people involved in food. Hopefully one day they'll grow their own and they'll be able to benefit from them.
1: While getting food that sustains them, they connect with their neighbors.
2: You don't see people walking around on their phones so much, and we're interacting and learning about different things. And same with the kids. And they don't know not to be enthusiastic about it yet because they're learning. We have a little girl here that just eats the vegetables straight out of the garden every time I'm here.
1: Welcoming neighbors, young and old, to feed themselves and their souls. Carly Bronkema, WAND News.
0: Illinois is one step closer to helping address high-risk speeders across the state. Advocates hope to create an intelligent speed assistance program within the Illinois Secretary of State's office as an alternative to license suspension for dangerous drivers.
3: So if you are on the highway and it's 70 miles an hour, it knows the speed limit is 70 and the car calibrates to that.
0: State Senator Julie Morrison's bill would require drivers who commit two offenses within a year to install the speed-limiting device in their vehicle. This comes as sponsors said 75% of people with suspended licenses continue to drive. The forecast from WAND-TV, today clearing and humid, high in the mid to upper 70s. Tonight partly cloudy and windy, low in the 60s. I'm Sammy Johnson, WTAX News.
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11: Well, it's a big anniversary, and I can't believe I almost forgot about this.
10: Okay.
11: But it is the two-year anniversary of one of the funniest videos ever put online.
10: Okay.
11: And it's Joe Biden taunting Trump about an upcoming debate.
10: Oh, man.
12: Donald Trump lost two debates to me in 2020. The sense that he hadn't shown up for debate. Now he's acting like he wants to debate me again. Well, make my day, pal. I'll even do it twice. So let's pick the dates, Donald. I hear you're free on Wednesdays.
10: That's right, because he had the trial going on.
11: Yeah.
10: Oh, my gosh.
11: Dude. And then it was just a month or so later? That yes. Joe Biden's political career came to an end.
10: Because of that debate.
12: I had a bad, bad night.
10: Yeah. Yeah.
12: I wasn't feeling well at all. Yeah. And I had been without him again. I screwed up.
10: Yeah.
11: Make my day, pal. Okay.
10: Well, and it took like seven cuts to get the 1:30-second
11: yeah.
10: clip together.
11: Exactly.
10: It should tell you something, my guy.
12: Secretary.
10: Oh, yeah, fit.
11: Secretary Num Num Num was the guy who edited the video, too.
10: Oh, yeah.
11: Secretary Num Num Num was definitely a man of many parts.
10: Yeah, of course. Man, oh, man. And then he called Buttigieg Secretary Booty Juice.
11: Yes.
10: Yeah.
13: True international ever depression.
10: It just went on. And
14: that's
10: on.
14: The most famous right there.
10: Yeah, that's one of your favorites.
14: That's the most. Well, it's the most famous. It's the most quoted, often quoted Joe Biden line.
10: Yeah, and we found out earlier this week there's one that's lived in Van Camp's head that even comes into songs now. Yeah. And that is
12: it holds near and dear to you that you like to be able to. Anyway.
10: Oh, I'm tired. I
11: Whatever.
10: Give up.
11: Uncle.
10: These sentences are just beating me like a drum.
14: 81 million
10: I can't
14: votes
10: complete
14: to
10: it.
14: Say.
10: Huh?
14: Yeah. Yeah. Yeah. Yeah. And that's like the guy who comes out and taunts like the fighter and then gets knocked out in like 30 seconds into the first
10: exactly.
14: round.
10: Exactly. Yes. I mentioned earlier for my story, it had to do with the Biden administration. And this didn't get a whole lot of fanfare or coverage. Remember Alex Berenson, who used to be with the failing New York Times.
11: Mm-hmm.
10: He was the pharmaceutical reporter during COVID.
11: Mm-hmm.
10: Was putting out a lot of information on Twitter at the time that was counter to what the mainstream narrative was, especially from the Biden administration. And then he was talking. And he said, this is, and then to mandate it, that's insanity. And that was like it for the Biden administration. And then the pressure was on to Twitter. You got to get this guy off the platform. And he was booted from the platform.
11: Yeah.
10: And he ended up suing the Biden administration. And so this has gone on for a while. And it was last Friday, there is a settlement. And at first, when they offered the settlement, Berenson said no because of the language. And then they came around to it, where they finally had to admit, and it says, the United States government has acknowledged and conceded that the government did, in fact, violate the First Amendment by exerting substantive coercive pressure on social media companies such as Twitter to suppress disfavored speech like Berenson's.
14: Yeah, I don't want to hear this threat to democracy crap anymore.
10: Yeah, it already happened.
14: Of course it did. Right.
10: Yeah. So there was a writer at the Free Press, Jonah Serra, who did a whole piece on it, and had talked to Berenson. And Berenson, you know, recounted at the time the reason he did what he did, and said it was terrible because at the time I didn't know the Biden administration was doing it. I thought it was just Twitter.
11: Oh, yeah.
10: But then come to find out later that they were involved. And he discovered Scott Gottlieb, remember, who was on TV all the time at the beginning of the old pandemic?
11: Oh, yeah.
14: Yep.
10: Who was the FDA commissioner during the first Trump administration and then joined Pfizer's board of directors?
11: Oh, yeah.
10: Worked hand in glove with Twitter's Washington lobbyist to convince the Biden White House to pressure Twitter to get rid of Alex Berenson. So that's when he decided to sue. And they tried to dismiss it, and he appealed. And so there you go. He won. I think he's getting like $150,000 or something, too.
11: Yeah. What's the moral?
10: So I'm happy for him.
14: Yeah.
10: Yes.
14: Well, it also is the message victory.
10: Yes.
14: You know, that's...
10: But here's the thing, and this is what the dude at the Free Press was pointing out. Where is that story?
11: Yeah.
10: Because that's a big deal.
14: First I've heard it to us today.
11: Well, they got to...
10: And that's that sort of his point.
11: Yeah, and they've got to just cry about Stephen Colbert. That's what's going on.
10: Oh, yeah, like that's the threat to democracy.
14: Oh, my God. The hand-wringing over there.
10: Yes.
14: This is really something.
10: But again, man, nothing in the Wall Street Journal or failing New York Times. Or did you see it anywhere else?
14: Nowhere.
10: No. But it is a good thing.
14: I didn't even know it was still going on until today.
10: There you go.
14: Anyways.
10: All right. Do you have a Colbert update?
11: Yes, I do, actually.
14: Yeah, here you, David.
11: Are we having some technical difficulties?
10: Yeah, you were cutting out there.
14: Yeah, I could see his mouth moving, but I couldn't hear anything.
11: All right.
10: Yeah.
14: Well, unless he's a puppet.
11: No. Well, the other day, a bunch of late-night hosts showed up on Stephen Colbert's show. As he's on his way out the door, CBS canceled the whole show, liberals blaming Trump for that. Jake Tapper and NPR's Aisha Rasko talked about this grave threat to democracy.
10: Oh, my gosh. Okay.
4: But there is a serious thing going on there that Kimmel knows well, which is pressure by the government, the Trump administration, on oligarchs. And all of a sudden, all these critics of the president's are being taken off the air.
6: Well, and also you have the FCC threatening, you know, network anchors and network, you know, comedians, basically saying that they're going to investigate them. They're going to investigate their licenses and all of these things. I mean,
10: what anchors is she talking about?
14: I have no idea.
10: I haven't heard that at all.
14: No idea. None whatsoever.
10: How much money was the Colbert Show losing a year?
14: That's what I was just going to say. I mean, you don't have any ratings. You don't have any revenue. That's not good.
10: I mean, it was like tens of millions of dollars.
14: Yeah.
10: You're losing every year. So what, you just owe it to the public to keep losing money? That doesn't make any sense.
6: I mean, so this is a very, even though it's like funny and they're making jokes, it is a very serious threat to freedom of speech when you have the government directly saying, oh, you're saying things we don't like, we're going to investigate you. We're going to use our power as regulators to come after you.
10: Oh, my gosh. Well, if you're saying that you're news and you're knowingly lying to people, that's a different standard.
11: Yeah.
10: Because there are public standards.
14: Where was Jake when they were doing the chokehold on the COVID stuff? Where was he at on that one?
10: Oh, he was making fun of anti-vaxxers.
14: Right.
10: I mean, that's what it is. He's too late, Jake, all the time. All of a sudden, then he finds out, you know what? Something I'm reporting on now. The vaccine doesn't quite work the way they said.
14: Yeah, just like the
10: really?
14: Biden, just like the Biden book, right?
11: He's going to come out and say, hey, did you know?
10: I'll show you all these people in Missouri that were out partying. Well, I'm going to show you that and tell you how disgusting those people are.
14: Remember that.
10: They're just trying to have a good time. Endangering lives.
14: Oh, man.
10: Yeah. Screw that guy, too. Okay. We got another news. Well, no. Are you kidding? I just saw this. Gavin Newsom says redistricting is Jim Crow.
11: Yeah, he does.
10: Okay.
11: This is the governor of California.
10: Okay.
7: Well. This is Jim Crow 2.0. It's sick. Stone cold racism in a scale I never thought I'd see in my lifetime. Never have seen in my lifetime. It's all happening. Bring us back to a pre-1960s world. It's jaw-dropping what's happening. It was jaw-dropping what Governor Landry did. He suspended a primary election where tens of thousands of people had already voted. Why?
10: Okay, hold on a second. So you're saying from these redistricting maps, they're trying to segregate people? Dude, your party wants to segregate more than anybody else. Talking about individual spaces. Like they talk about, well, black spaces.
14: Mm-hmm.
10: Except women's spaces, you can't quite have those anymore because if you're dong man that says I'm a woman, then you're welcome in there. This guy, whatever, dude.
7: To redistrict two districts to eliminate black representation. I can't believe that we're experiencing this.
10: Well,
7: my parents talked to me about this. And I said, well, thank God it's not going to happen in my lifetime. And it's happening in real time.
10: Yes.
7: Anti-woke is anti-black. All these attacks on DEI, it's anti-black.
10: It's anti-black. What about meritocracy? That's what it's about, dude. We're not going to judge by color of skin. Remember that whole content of character and meritocracy? Yeah. You're going against that, are you? Okay.
14: This is all they got.
7: Racism is sick. Rewriting history, censoring historical fact. Number of African Americans have been eliminated from key positions and posts. The Pentagon and elsewhere, it's sick.
10: Where?
7: It's happening in the United States of America.
10: Examples.
7: And it needs to be called out. So forgive me for reacting this way. And I feel a deep responsibility to do something about this and nothing to do with me as governor, just as a human being.
10: Why don't you react that way when an illegal kills another woman? Rapes and kills her. Why don't you act that way? Why aren't you outraged then?
14: Garbage.
10: Gel boy.
14: Gosh dang.
10: Yeah, he's a joke, man. Whatever. Okay. Other news. Oh! I had seen this. I saw part of the news story out of Virginia talking about illegals and then committing crimes. And this reporter not having it with that Virginia prosecutor.
14: Yeah.
11: Mm-hmm.
10: I mean, you've got the clip, David.
11: Yeah. So this is a reporter who's been doing a lot of work out of 7 News DC, Nick Minock. He was asking the Fairfax County Commonwealth's attorney, Steve Descano, why it took a congressional hearing for him to finally apologize to Cheryl Minter, whose daughter was murdered by an illegal alien who'd been charged with serious crimes but not prosecuted in the end.
10: Right.
8: Well, sir, why didn't you apologize to Stephanie Minter's mother much sooner? Why did it take a congressional hearing to apologize to her?
9: Okay. Where we go?
8: This one? Why haven't you apologized to Ms. Minter sooner? Sir, it's been several months since that murder. Why have you not apologized to her sooner?
9: I'm sorry, I can't hear you.
10: I can't hear you. Yeah, you can. What a jerk. All these people. Tapper, Gavin Newsom, that guy. By the way, Gavin Newsom, did you see California is looking at the idea? I'm not joking. Of high-speed buses that can go 140 mile an hour. People are talking about the movie Speed, if you remember that. Yeah,
14: yes.
10: We'll get to that story. It's pretty wild. And the 5 stories we're watching today. Coming right up.

All right, warmer weather's finally here, which means cookouts, ball games, maybe a little time on the water, basically all the good stuff. But let's be honest, it also means heavier food, more sweets, and yeah, maybe a couple extra

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13: The Markley, Van Camp, and Robbins Show. Jamie Markley, David Van Camp, Scott Robbins, and the five stories we're watching today.
14: One, two,
15: number five, we've talked about this, but the mayor of Arcadia, California, her name is Eileen Wang, has resigned after admitting to being a Chinese spy. NBC News covered an important angle of this story, saying, quote, the resignation of a Southern California mayor who pleaded guilty to acting as a foreign agent for China has sparked backlash and reignited fears of anti-Asian discrimination.
4: Oh, come on, man. Come on.
15: That's the important part of the story.
4: Yes. Oh, my God.
13: Does have a little Wang to it.
4: Yeah, it does. And she's a spy.
15: Yeah.
4: For crying out loud.
15: Yeah. Number four, Jerome Powell stepping down as chair of the Federal Reserve today as his term is expiring. But he's staying on the board, a rare break from tradition. Number three, a new outbreak of the highly contagious Ebola virus has been confirmed in Congo's eastern Ituri province. There have been 246 suspected cases, 65 deaths recorded.
13: Are you going to what? Don't start.
4: I'm not going to start. I wasn't going to start, after all.
13: You did. You go, God.
4: It's just Ebola, that's all.
13: Do you remember this fear from like 11 years ago?
4: Ebola?
13: Yes.
4: Yeah, I remember.
10: Remember you and Lars, our buddy Lars. You were going off on it. I'm like, would you relax? We're going to be fine.
4: Okay.
10: You're like, you make fun. You're going to get it.
15: I mean,
10: it's going to be okay.
15: I will say that was also kind of the take when COVID started. And, well, that backfired.
10: I did not have the take during COVID. I did not have that take.
15: All right. Number two, officials in the UAE, which just left the oil cartel of OPEC, announced plans to build a second pipeline to bypass the Strait of Hormuz and boost export capacity, doubling it by next year.
4: Are they building like an interstate off-ramp there or something?
15: Right. And then number one, President Trump is remaining neutral on the China-Taiwan issue, keeping on with U.S. policy. But he did say, I want them to cool down. I want China to cool down. All right? Everybody, let's just be cool, all right?
10: Yes.
15: Those are the top five stories that we're watching today. 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
4: All right. Sort of the Warriors peace plan. Nobody get hot.
10: Exactly.
4: Nobody get hot.
10: Nobody lip off.
4: Nope.
10: That's right. Ebola. There you go.
4: I don't do that
10: again. I'm bringing it back. It's been 11 years. At least it made you laugh.
4: Reoccurring nightmare.
10: Oh, yeah. So California's been developing a high-speed rail system, you know, for years. That's what they say. It's just an absolute debacle.
4: Well, it's a boondoggle.
10: Yes. Millions and millions and millions of dollars.
4: Just nothing.
10: Yes. Well, the California Department of Transportation is exploring the idea of high-speed buses that could travel up to 140 miles an hour on its freeways.
4: Oh, God, there's going to be no problems there.
10: Well, they're not talking about short commutes. They're talking about long-distance interstate travel. But 140?
4: Yeah, I don't want to be in any bus going 140.
10: Yeah.
4: No, thank you.
10: There's no way this is going to happen.
4: Of course not.
10: To even talk about it. I mean, I'm looking at it like, all right, is this fake news?
15: Yeah.
10: This looks official. Something there's no way.
4: Dump money into.
15: Well, dude, I mean, imagine the gas costs if you're going that fast in a vehicle that heavy.
4: Yeah.
10: Oh, yeah.
15: That's going to be expensive.
4: Maybe they get charging lines that go across the state.
15: Right.
4: You know, just runs on electricity.
10: Man.
4: And that's another $80 gazillion.
10: Well, it's interesting, too, because you'll see different people or different news organizations do stories about the economy. Just people getting hit because of the gas prices. And that is a real thing.
4: Yeah, it is.
10: But a lot of times they'll go to people in California where the lines for food long, like food assistance and things like that. Yeah, because the gas prices is the highest in the nation.
4: Yeah.
10: Like, and by far. Of course. And if you actually have to drive, yeah, it's pretty crazy. And you're going to be walking wherever you can if it's possible. This is the Markley Van Camp and Robin Show.
4: You're going to add more state tax in Illinois in July 1st.
10: Of course.
4: But, you know, they're going to freeze that? No.
10: Oh, no.
4: No.
15: No. No. No. Well, the good news, though, is that Illinois schools are perfect. The roads are great.
10: Well, there was a whole story about the schools nationwide.
4: There was.
10: Less and less people going for a number of different reasons.
4: Yeah.
10: Yeah, that's a pretty interesting one. We should get to that before the end of the day.
4: Well, really, lottery solved the school's problems when that happened.
10: Well, of course, you knew
4: all that money went into schools. Yeah,
10: yeah,
4: yeah.
10: Or in different states where they legalized gambling.
4: Right.
10: Well, what the schools need?
4: Schools need it. Yeah.
10: Yeah. And what's happened over time? Test scores?
4: Yeah, it's a zero. And
10: they'll even lower the standards. They still go lower.
4: I know.
10: Yeah, we can get to that. And around to what's your story coming up.

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1: The rain and the storms have moved on, and we're just seeing a warm-up here. It's going to feel like summer as we head towards the weekend. Today, mid to upper 70s behind those showers, but you're definitely feeling more of a muggy feel. We'll have gusty winds out of the southeast through the overnight hours that keeps us warm. We wake up to the 60s tomorrow, highs in those low 80s with more showers on the way. With that WAND weather forecast, I'm meteorologist Nick Patrick.
2: CBS News Brief. President Trump wraps up his two-day visit to China after key meetings with President Xi Jinping and says on the flight home,
3: "We discussed, I would say, almost everything you could discuss except for a reduction of tariffs."
2: The U.S. State Department says the Lebanon-Israel ceasefire is extended by 45 days. A mass casualty response is underway in Searsmont, Maine. It happened after this call on Broadcastify to an incident at a lumber mill.
4: "There's been a huge explosion. The silo just exploded. Multiple firefighters injured and burning. We need more help here now, immediately."
2: A new Ebola outbreak is confirmed in a remote Congo province with 65 deaths. CBS News medical contributor correspondent Dr. Celine Gounder.
5: The cases are concentrated in Mongwalu, which is a gold mining town near the city of Bunia. This is Congo's 17th Ebola outbreak, and this is coming just 5 months after they declared an end to their last Ebola outbreak.
2: CBS News Brief, I'm Jennifer Kuiper.
6: From the WTAX Wild Griffin Sniff News Center, I'm Sammy Johnson. Time for the Enos Park Neighborhood Garden with an open house tomorrow morning from 9 to 11. 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
6: The University of Illinois Springfield is hosting regional baseball tournament games this weekend after opening with a win over the University of Indianapolis. 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
10: 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If there's a delay for weather, if there's, you know, you can look at the bracket and they take you right to the NSA website. 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So we'd love people to come out. Today, I think, is going to be the best day to watch with the with the clearing this afternoon. It'll be warm, be comfortable. So come on out and enjoy some college baseball.
6: UIS faces conference rival University of Missouri St. Louis this afternoon on campus. I'm Sammy Johnson, WTAX News.
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3: The Markley, Van Camp, and Robin Show. I'm Jamie Markley, the Gen Xer. The Millennial, David Van Camp. The Sexy Boomer, that's Scott Robbins. Okay, who said we should give up on deportations?
4: Well, the liberals love to cite the Cato Institute because they say, well, this is a right-leaning outlet, a right-leaning think tank. David Beyer is one of the think tank nerds with the Cato Institute. And during a hearing in the House yesterday, he dropped an odd statistic about illegal immigration.
3: Okay.
5: Give up on the mass deportation fantasy. About 1 in 5 Fairfax residents is someone who could be deported or who lives with them. It would destroy neighborhoods, rip Americans away from their spouses, parents, friends, families, customers, employees, employers, nurses, nannies, and teachers.
4: So you're telling me that in the most populous county in Virginia, 20% either are here illegally or live with someone who's here illegally. That's not normal.
3: Not even close.
4: That's not okay.
3: No. And this is a conservative think tank?
4: That's what they say, yeah.
3: Did all the good people drown in the tank?
6: How do you become a member of a think tank?
4: I don't know. Well, apparently you just have to, like, rebuke common sense or something. I don't know.
3: Yes.
6: So I'd like to be in your think tank. What's it pay?
3: Listen, just don't break the law. Yeah. Start there. Just don't break the law.
6: Well, that's the thing. We've forgotten all about that, though. That is even brought up in conversation.
3: No.
6: No, that the law was broken. No.
3: Okay. To have that out there. You know, we were talking about schools, less and less people going to public school. Mm-hmm. And yet, part of that is because of a falling birth rate. That is true. But some school districts were, like, starting to come back. Do you know why? Mm. Illegal immigration.
4: Yeah.
3: And then once the crackdown started, all of a sudden, there are problems again. But the thing is, where you're looking at so many of the cities hit by this, L.A., Chicago, New York, all sound familiar.
4: Yeah.
3: But there are other areas, as far as school attendance, they can't build a school fast enough. Mm-hmm. Like north of Dallas.
4: Oh, yeah.
3: That entire area. Tons of people are moving in.
4: Yeah.
3: Tons of people are moving into Florida.
4: Dude, I lived in Denton for 5 years when I was going to college and whatnot and bumming around. And last time I went, I almost didn't recognize it by how much it's built up since I left.
3: Yeah. And it's not just those bigger cities. You're also looking at, well, the Pacific Northwest. People are leaving Portland, leaving Seattle. It's like families. People saying, okay, I don't know if this is where I want to raise my kids now. Yeah. And maybe I do want them to go to a public school, but it's not going to be here.
6: People just want safety.
3: And just sanity. Common sense.
6: Yeah. Yeah, just safety and sanity. That's all.
3: Yeah.
6: Just, you know, you can put up with a lot of stuff. You can deal with diversity. You can deal with people not like you.
3: Of course.
6: But you can't deal with lawlessness. You just can't.
3: Oh, yeah.
6: And the mental gymnastics they get put through in school.
3: I mean, well, no, in the Alphabet Mafia.
6: Right. I'm not doing that. And if I can, I'm going. And what's that leave? That leave people who can't move, who can't get out.
3: Yeah. Failing New York Times had a whole piece on this. And they quoted Kimberly Armstrong, identified as the superintendent of the system in Portland. She said people are choosing to raise kids somewhere other than in the city, moving to suburbs or places where they have access to affordable housing. Mm-hmm. Well, that's part of it.
4: Sure.
3: But it's more than that. She went on to say it's not just about losing students, it's about the city of Portland losing families. Yeah, again, for a number of reasons. And you can talk about, well, affordability, that may be part of it. But it's also they want to get away from the insanity.
4: Well, dude, who wants to drop off their kid at school where there's junkies shooting up heroin right next door?
6: Exactly.
3: Yes.
6: No one.
3: Denver has seen a decline. Again, and what do you attribute that to?
6: Well, what do all these cities have in common?
3: Yes.
6: I mean, run the common thread through.
3: Yeah, I know.
6: It's not hard to figure out.
3: Yeah. So just all of that, very interesting. And it's interesting because you have so many liberals writing stories like this, trying to figure it out.
4: Yeah.
6: What's to figure out? Just follow it.
4: Listen to conservative media, I don't know, 10 years ago, warning about this.
3: Yes. That's pretty much what it's about. Common sense. All right, it's that time. We do it a couple of times a day. Go around the table. It may not be the biggest story out there, but it caught your attention. David, what's your story here?
4: I'm going to switch up what I had initially put down on the rundown. This one is specifically for Scott. There is a construction worker from Queens who is suing a porta-potty company. Mm-hmm. One of your big fears, Scott, as has been established on the show, is falling in to a porta-potty.
6: Then having to swim up.
4: Yeah. Well, yes. That didn't happen.
3: That's not logical, right?
4: Yeah, right.
6: David's got a story here for us. Maybe it did happen.
4: He didn't fall in, but Steve Gressy is his name. He's a construction worker from Queens. He said he was he was catapulted out of a porta potty in 2023. So it collapsed as it went in, and it started to fall on him, and he flew back on the curb. There's poo and all this stuff going everywhere.
6: Was he in it at the time?
4: He was in it.
6: Oh, gosh.
3: It collapsed. How? I'm trying to picture it.
4: I was trying to figure out the nuts and bolts of this, too. But, like, so he opened the door, and it hadn't been fastened correctly. And so, like, one of the walls starts coming down on him. And then the whole thing just falls in on itself.
3: Got it.
4: And he winds up, you know, covered in waste and these on the curb and all that. But the interesting thing about the lawsuit is that part of it is he says his sex life was ruined and his wife's, quote, happiness in his society has been impaired. She lost the support services, love, companionship, affection, society, sexual relations, and solace of her husband. It's like, I guess, like, he's going through some stuff. But, yeah, I mean, if a porta potty freaking throws you to the curb, yeah, that's gonna affect all sorts of angles of your life.
3: The word is society.
4: Yes.
3: Lost the society.
4: Yes.
3: So basically, because he's so horrified by this terrible thing, he's got the ED.
4: Well, dude, how could you get ready for any sort of activity?
6: With that in the back of your mind all the time. What you live through. PTSD is brutal.
3: Okay. You're telling me, all right, you fall in this waste, I get it, it's terrible, you shower off and it stays with you a little while, but you're telling me a week later you and the lady are going to get down to some business and all of a sudden your mind's going there?
6: It just flashes on your brain. Yeah,
3: I can't imagine that.
4: The brain does what the brain wants to do, you know?
6: I don't know how you can ever sit down again. I don't.
3: Okay. What are we talking about? You're talking about the relations between man and woman?
6: Yes. I understand that. But I understand, like,
3: you're horizontal. You're not exactly sitting down.
6: You've got this moment.
3: You're not sitting on the toilet.
6: You've got this moment going.
3: That's not foreplay, Scott.
6: But you've got this moment going, and all of a sudden, in the back of your brain, flashes poop on you, pee on you, and you just squirm.
3: I just can't imagine.
6: Oh, I think whatever he's suing for, he should get every nick.
3: Yes. But I'm just saying.
6: Yes.
3: Beautiful creature in front of you, and all you're thinking about is waste on you?
6: He'll eventually be okay.
4: One of those things, time. You know, that's how sometimes PTSD works. It's like your brain suddenly triggers the horrible moment in your life. Right. And
6: there you are.
3: Yep. And I apologize for just not being able to relate to that.
6: Drenched in urine and poop.
4: Not all of us are just exuding testosterone and lust like Jamie Markley.
7: Oh, gosh. All right. Scott, what do you got for your story?
6: It just confounds you, doesn't it? That's just going to ever happen to anybody. She's right there.
7: Well, gosh. All right. Scott, what do you got for your story?
6: It just confounds you, doesn't it? That's just going to ever happen to anybody. She's right there.
7: Well, I

0: is involved in illegal cockfighting in Puerto Rico.
1: Really?
0: Edwin Diaz. Despite the federal ban on the sport that took effect in 2019, Diaz reportedly appeared in, get this, tournament graphics, wearing his official Dodgers uniform. That's insanity, man. Come down to the cockfight. Meet Edwin Diaz. He's got his uniform on. Yeah, look at me.
1: Oh, my God.
0: I'm a Dodger. Apparently, himself and a couple of his brothers and a couple of horse jockeys, two of which that were in the Kentucky Derby, are also involved in this thing. It's a huge cockfighting ring in Puerto Rico, and he got caught. Now, he is on the disabled list right now with the Dodgers with a bad elbow.
1: Okay.
0: And he's had surgery, I believe. So he wasn't going to play anyway for a while, but what they do with him at this point in time, I don't know. He's in Los Angeles. You got a bunch of vegans that live there. I mean, you know, I'm an animal guy. I don't want to see this either. So what are they going to do with him?
1: Are you talking about, is the problem he's gambling or is that it's cockfighting?
0: It's cockfighting and gambling. I think it's both, but okay. I think that the cockfighting thing will get you in more trouble.
1: Got it.
0: Yeah, but I guess you can do it in Puerto Rico?
2: Well, Puerto Rico, and I didn't know this until several years ago going to Guam. It's kind of similar there where officials sort of look the other way. Like, it's not legal. But I remember driving around with the person that was sort of showing us around the island, and I kept saying, what's with all these roosters just walking around? He said, oh, they raise them for cockfighting. I was like, isn't that illegal? Because we're in America still. And but the cops have bigger fish to fry, and it's like...
0: Yeah, they just let it happen, I guess.
2: Same thing,
0: there was a picture of him inside the cockfighting ring with a Dodger uniform on.
1: Got it.
0: He's in the ring, starting the match. Yeah, between little Jerry and whomever else.
1: Well, I mean, the liberals shouldn't have a problem with it. I mean, they respect all cultures, huh?
0: Right.
1: What's your problem?
0: Yeah, assimilate. We have to assimilate, right? There should be cockfighting. Hey, you know what? If they could get tax revenue from it and you could bet on it, I'm sure that would become something here. Yes.
1: Goodness gracious. All right, for my story, this was out of Markham, Illinois. The city's filed a lawsuit against a park district executive director. Why? Well, he authorized a helicopter landing last week at a public park.
0: Oh.
1: The reason? Daughter's prom photos.
0: Ah. Well, isn't that nice?
1: Yeah, her daughter's prom photos. What's the problem?
0: My daddy, the mayor.
1: People said, here's a big problem. There were also kids at the park playing basketball, and they ran... Helicopters hovering right there. They don't know what's going on. They're running for their lives, to believe this. And this is part of what
3: I'm disappointed that we would have to even be bothered with something like this in the community. I think that there's responsible ways to do something if you want to do something to wish someone well.
4: Could have been a catastrophe because children were playing and they ran from the basketball court that they were playing on when this helicopter started coming down.
1: So... And the park director's 17-year-old daughter was on board at the time. They're saying that the pilot was sighted, as well as the mother who arranged this.
0: Yeah.
1: It cost $800, but it sounds like she did pay for that. It didn't come out of the park district funds. But still.
0: This one-upmanship on this stuff is crazy.
1: Upmanship? Is that what you said?
0: Yes, that's exactly what I said.
1: I thought you said something else.
0: No, I did not say that, no.
1: Mr. Finger on the Button, I thought, said something else, but I'm glad he didn't. Okay, that's very good.
0: I did not.
1: All right. News update, and we'll set you up with the Friday Five in just a few.

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1: So, David, we've got some protesters breaking out in song.
0: Yes, they're protesting a big data center in Utah. I was fairly I'm kind of ambivalent about the whole thing.
1: Mm-hmm.
0: But I am now extremely pro data center after hearing this.
1: Okay.

0: Make it twice as big, please.
1: Yeah.
2: Well, they've learned that through focus groups, this changes hearts and minds if you sing.
1: Did they have hot dogs and balloons for the kids?
2: Sure they did.
1: And free loser tattoos?
2: Yeah.
1: Well, that's good.
2: Makeup artist there?
1: Yeah.
2: Thing. Yeah.
1: Fantastic.
2: Mm-hmm. Faith Boehner.
1: Yep. Oh, my gosh. All right, we got to get you set up for the Friday Five, something we've never done before. Well, I had no idea there was an awareness week for hoarders.
2: Mm-hmm.
1: But there is. There's a whole goal with it. It's big in the UK. It raises awareness for hoarding disorder because it helps break down stigma, promotes empathy, and encourages individuals to seek support without fear of judgment.
2: Nice.
1: How about try to get people to throw away their junk?
0: Yeah.
1: That part of what the goal is?
2: Mm-hmm. Depends on what you qualify as junk, you know.
1: You sound like you're... Whoa.
2: There's a fine line there between junk and collector. Fine line.
1: Have you been called a hoarder before?
2: That's why I have a storage locker full right now.
1: You got it.
0: Mm.
1: Well, and then you got other stuff at a friend's house.
2: Yeah, some stuff at a friend's house.
1: Yes. So, in honor of this... We're doing songs with keep in the title, or a form of keep.
2: Oh, sure.
1: Because they keep everything.
2: Right.
1: We've never done this before, but there's some great songs with keep in the title.
2: Keep.
1: So be thinking about that. The number is 1-888-485-MVCR, and we'll kick it off next.
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6: The rain and the storms have moved on. We're just seeing a warm-up here. It's going to feel like summer as we head towards the weekend. Today, mid to upper 70s behind those showers, but you're definitely feeling more of a muggy feel. We'll have gusty winds out of the southeast through the overnight hours that keeps us warm. We wake up to the 60s tomorrow, highs in those low 80s with more showers on the way. With that WAND weather forecast, I'm meteorologist Nick Patrick.
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2: I'm Jennifer Kuiper. A federal criminal complaint alleges an Iraqi national planned terror attacks in the U.S. CBS's Anna Schechter has the latest.
3: They were worried about the attacks expanding beyond Europe, and they were concerned about an attack carried out on U.S. soil, and they were able to record plans of attacking a prominent synagogue in Manhattan, and they have arrested him overseas, extradited him, and he's facing charges here in New York.
2: Charges include providing support to terrorist organizations and directing attacks targeting U.S. citizens. The U.S. is taking steps to indict former Cuban President Raul Castro in connection with the downing of planes 30 years ago. That, according to U.S. officials familiar with the matter, CBS's Olivia Gazis.
4: It has to do with a 1996 shoot down of civilian planes flown by a humanitarian group, Brothers to the Rescue, by Cuban fighter jets. It killed four people. For decades, the U.S. has maintained that those planes were illegally targeted in international airspace. The Cuban government argues it was defending its own sovereign airspace.
2: As President Trump heads back to the U.S. after a two-day summit with his Chinese counterpart, CBS's Remy Innocencio reports.
5: Beijing is framing this summit as a stabilization of ties between the two countries. China saying that, or positioning that it met the U.S. on its soil, it matched the U.S., didn't back down on key issues. A message as much for his own people who are watching, but also a message to Trump that China, I think, feels confident enough to stand up on those key issues like Taiwan.
2: A military family is speaking out after the El Salvador-born wife was detained by ICE for a month before being released yesterday.
6: Jose Serrano, an active duty Army Sergeant First Class, says his wife was arrested by ICE after living in the U.S. for about a decade.
7: We got to follow every instruction, no? Go to every appointment.
6: The Afghanistan war vet says his wife, Daisy Rivera Ortega, was threatened with deportation to a third country like Mexico because her legal protection only bars officials from returning her to El Salvador. The White House notes ICE officers have discretion on who to target. Allison Keyes, CBS News.
2: A judge declares a mistrial in Harvey Weinstein's Manhattan rape retrial.
8: I'm Heather Bosch. A jury has deadlocked in the retrial of Harvey Weinstein, who's accused of raping a hairstylist and actress in New York. His attorneys insist the 2013 encounter was consensual. This is the third time the case has gone to trial. As prosecutors decide whether to go to trial again, Weinstein, who has been convicted of other sex crimes on two coasts, remains in prison.
2: Stocks are down on Wall Street. This is CBS News.
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16: From the WTAX Wild Thrifton Smith News Center, I'm Sammy Johnson. Enos Park Neighborhood Garden serves as more than just a place to grow fruits and vegetables in Springfield. 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
18: 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I'm very happy that we're getting people involved in food. 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
18: 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And same with the kids. 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We have a little girl here that just eats the vegetables straight out of the garden every time I'm here.
17: Welcoming neighbors, young and old, to feed themselves and their souls. Carly Bronkema, WAND News.
16: The Illinois Senate has passed a bill to help bring down car insurance rates. Insurance companies would be prohibited from increasing premiums by more than 10% without notifying customers.
10: Instead of having to inform the consumer of a 10% fee increase 60 days prior to the renewal or anniversary date, it is now 30 days in this legislation. The process for what is considered a complete filing came from the insurance industry and requires DOI, the Department of Insurance, to determine whether a filing is complete within 15 days.
16: State Senator Ram Villavalam is the sponsor. The forecast from WAND-TV, today clearing and humid, high in the mid to upper 70s. Tonight, partly cloudy and windy, low in the 60s. I'm Sammy Johnson, WTAX News.
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20: 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It's Friday. That means our countdown, the Friday Five, and it starts like this.
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20: All right. So there's one we forgot.
24: Uh-oh.
20: I just saw it. Holy smokes. Yep.
24: Really?
20: Yes. The Markley, Van Camp, and Robbins Show. It's the Friday Five. It's a countdown we do every Friday.
24: Hmm.
20: Because it's National Hoarders Week.
24: Yeah.
20: At least in the UK. We've never done it before. We thought about songs with keep in the title.
24: Yes, and apparently we booted it.
20: There is one song that we're missing.
24: Mm-hmm. And you're saying it qualifies as a boot.
20: I would say so.
24: Okay.
20: Right. Would it have made my five?
24: Oh, wow. Okay.
20: Possibly. Possibly. It would have been at least an honorable mention.
24: Okay. All right.
20: And we talked about it yesterday.
24: We did?
20: Yes. We actually, I mentioned the song, and then as we were writing them down, I forgot it.
24: Dang. Oh, well.
20: Don't call me like mentally handicapped again.
24: No,
20: because I'm ADD, okay?
24: I'm going through my mind on like Saxon songs.
20: No,
24: Y&T.
20: No, it's a band that you don't like. That's
24: Duran,
20: for sure.
24: Duran.
20: It's not Duran Duran.
24: Okay.
20: But it's songs with keep in the title.
24: Okay.
20: For the Hoarders Week. The number's 1-888-485-MVCR. Who's up first, David?
24: We got Mark calling in from New Jersey.
25: You guys there? Can you hear me?
24: Yeah, I'm Mark.
20: Yeah, Mark. What's going on?
25: I'm doing good. I love your show, guys. It takes a while for me to get into you, but I finally happened. So I'm going to go with Queen and Keep Yourself Alive.
24: Great song.
20: Well played.
24: Great song.
20: Yeah, we're an acquired taste, yes. Bro. Yes.
26: Number five.

0: I love that riff.
1: Yeah, it's a great riff, man. Yeah, that was a rock radio staple for a long time. So that would give a pretty decent iconic score in Test of Time.
2: Yeah, great song, no doubt.
1: It's like one of your two favorite bands, right?
2: Yes.
1: Yeah.
2: Yes.
1: And you didn't have them in your five.
2: I didn't, because I thought if I did, you're going to accuse me of homering, and how could you possibly put that there, and what do you base the score on? And I just figured, eh, it's a lot of trouble. I'm leaving it out.
1: That's what made America great. Standing on principle and standing behind
2: it. Well, you know, it wasn't. It's a wow. Friday. I just was like, I'm not up for it.
0: The one guy at the Boston Tea Party was like, hey, man, I like that tea, and, you know, taxes aren't so bad.
2: You guys go ahead. I'm going to go home. Yeah.
1: Gee whiz. Okay, who's next, David?
0: Let's talk to John in Deep Blue, Connecticut. Hey, John.
3: Good afternoon, gentlemen.

0: Hi, John.
1: And, thanks. I really appreciate your playing those Springsteen fan cuts because these are the people with whom I live.
2: You're welcome.
0: So, yeah, no kidding. You do.
1: This is why I vacation. Anyway, my first choice was not on the list. I have to mention it because it's just such a great song, Keep a Knockin' by Little Richard. But in lieu of that, I thought of my 10 years of wedded bliss. And unfortunately, that is also in the storage locker. So, REO Speedwagon, Keep on Loving You.
2: There you go.
3: Number
2: Josh.
3: Two.
4: And I'm gonna keep on loving you.
2: Play that at Top 40 Radio's got.
0: Absolutely. Number one record.
2: Yeah.
0: Number one album.
2: High Infidelity.
0: Yep.
2: Yeah.
0: Like three or four hits on it, so.
2: Oh, yeah, it was big.
0: Yeah.
2: Multi-platinum. I remember they're performing this. I forget which TV show. And Gary Richrath is playing that solo. And I'll always remember my dad's comment. He can sure make that thing talk, can he?
0: Yes, he can.
2: I'm like, yes, he can.
0: Good player. Yep.
2: No doubt. All right, so we got number two off the list. Who's next, David?
5: Let's talk to Dave in Michigan. Hey, Dave.
6: Hey, happy Friday, guys. Greetings
2: happy
6: from
2: Friday,
6: Michigan.
2: Dave.
6: Appreciate you know, you guys man. Are always a big part of what makes Friday so great. And I cannot believe this. I got thrown the first dial. That is incredible. And so I was anticipating what the topic might be this week. And, you know, I love to go with, we got a lot of great music here in Michigan, right? Motown, a lot of great stuff. Yeah. And, so I had a Ted Nugent song in mind. But then you didn't go with the Mayor Wang story, so, you know, we're going to skip Ted.
0: Yeah, that could have worked, yeah.
2: No Wang Dang, man.
6: Yeah, well, how about Motown, You Keep Me Hanging on the Supremes?
0: Oh, yeah.
2: Well played, Dave.
4: Set me free, why don't you, babe? Get out my life.
2: I really like the one Scott sings.

0: bass is so funky in this song.
1: And this was a hit for somebody else, too.
0: Oh, Kim Wilde. I played it.
1: Which version do you prefer?
0: Oh, that one. Screams.
1: Yeah.
0: Yeah.
2: I prefer the Tesla version, personally.
1: They didn't do that one.
0: Did they do it?
1: They did not do it.
0: Not yet, anyway.
1: If they did it, it would have been the best. And it goes without saying,
0: greatest
1: doesn't it?
0: Bar band in America. No doubt.
1: They don't play bars, Scott.
0: Not yet.
1: More fake news. Stop already.
0: I know.
1: All right,
0: good
1: David.
0: Today.
1: Who's
2: talk,
1: next?
2: Let's talk to Matthew in San Antonio. Hey, Matthew.
3: Hey, how you guys doing today?
1: Good, Matthew. How are you?
3: I'm doing fine. Real quick, I want to apologize. I got in last week, and I called somebody a scrotum face because I thought they spelled my name wrong. It was not their fault. It was my fault because I just changed over phone companies. And they had my name wrong on the caller ID.
2: So oh, it's
3: my
2: all right.
3: Apology for calling somebody.
2: The scrotum face was hilarious. It's all right.
0: Yeah, it was.
2: It's all
0: funny.
2: Good. Yeah.
3: Okay. My choice this week is keep your hands to yourself, Georgia Satellites.
1: Well, Matthew, you're going to have a great weekend,
4: number
1: buddy.
4: Number one.
5: He said, "Don't give me no lines and keep your hands to yourself."
1: I worked at a music land when that was out. That was also number one. That thing was flying off the shelves. Be buying that record.
0: Yep. A one-hit wonder.
1: Biggest hit of their career.
0: Only hit of their career.
1: You don't consider Battleship Chains?
0: Never played it.
1: Maybe that was only rock radio.
0: I think so.
1: Yeah. Rock radio played a number of Georgia Satellite songs. But yeah, as far as top 40, that was the one. For sure. Yep.
0: And I think it was the only song ever to go to number one with no huggy, no kissy in the lyric, huggy, kissy, those words.
1: Yeah.
0: I believe it was.
1: I would say
0: couldn't
1: that's probably
0: accurate.
1: I couldn't
0: even believe they
1: accurate.
0: Pulled that one off, but they did.
1: Did you like that song?
0: Yeah, I liked it. Yeah. It was fun. It was a fun song.
1: Yeah.
0: I like fun.
1: You do?
0: Yeah.
1: That's good to know.
0: Yeah, I like fun.
1: All right. It's the Friday Five Songs with Keep in the title. Who's next, David?
2: Let's talk to Damon in Spokane. Hey, Damon.
6: Yeah. Yeah, hello. How about Dr. Dre? Keep their heads ringing.
0: Oh, yeah.
1: Dude, before I even play it.
0: Yes.
1: This would have been, what, 1993, 4? So, yeah. I just remember being in your Camaro.
0: Yeah.
1: Your bitchin' Camaro. And you had this thumping bass going on, and we're two white guys.
0: Yeah.
1: Crank this.

0: They would have had to keep that cut short.
1: Oh, yeah.
0: There would have been a lot of editing to do.
1: I am already got nervous just the whole time.
0: Keep their mother blanket.
1: The
0: head's
1: ringing.
0: Yeah.
1: Yep. Yep, that was part of the lyric, the lyrical genius.
0: Yes, indeed. All right, who's next, David?
2: Let's talk to Eric calling in from Alaska. Hey, Eric.
3: Hey, good morning or afternoon, wherever you guys are at, gentlemen.
0: Right back at you, Eric. Thanks for checking in.
3: Always, always. And it's summertime up in Alaska, so if you guys plan that trip, let me know. I've got an extra room. So.
0: Yes, we're crashing at your place, dude.
1: It stays light all day, right? All day and all night. Yeah.
3: Yeah, roger that. Roger that all day long. I won't waste your time. So, unfortunately, Judas Priest and Joe Satriani don't have any songs with Keep that I can remember. But first two choices were gone. I could have swore Keep on Rockin' would have been in. But I'll go with the distant number third, Captain and Tennille, Love Will Keep Us Together.
0: And he charts.
4: Number three.
0: Yes, Eric. I think this is a rare known fact that there was a DJ in the Midwest that took a shot on this, that heard it, said, that is a hit, and played it before anybody else. And that person was one Scott Robbins. Broke this song.
1: That's not true.
0: That's not true?
1: That's fake
0: That's
1: news.
0: Fake news?
1: Yes.
0: Okay.
1: I was
0: right.
1: Not near the radio microphone at that time.
0: Okay.
1: But it was a big hit.
0: I was number one.
1: And you'll notice at the end of it, they say, Sadak is back. And what? That was their salute to Neil Sedaka, who was also part of their family, musical family, I guess.
0: What, at the same label or something?
1: Sedaka's back. Yeah, I think it was Run Rocket Records. I'm not sure. I can't remember now, but they do salute him at the end of the song.
0: Okay.
1: It's you got to listen for it. It's there, but you got to listen for it. It's right towards the in the fade.
0: It's something I honestly never do.
1: Casey knew.
0: I bet he did.
1: He did. He played it.
0: Yeah.
1: He told me, actually.
0: I was thinking for a second, I'm going to go listen to that later to see, and then I'm like, no, I'm not. I don't ever want to hear that song. Anyway, Friday 5, Songs with Keep in the title, and we'll wrap it up in just a few.

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18: Got to get some news updates and the Scott Robbins trifecta in just a bit. First, we got to wrap up Friday 5 in honor of, well, National Hoarding Week.
19: Number one.
18: Said, no songs with keep in the title. The keep and everything. Keep your hands to yourself. Georgia Satellite. Keep on loving you. REO Chuck Wagon. Also known as the Speed Wagon at 2. Captain and Tennille. Love Will Keep Us Together at 3. Queen, Keep Yourself Alive at 5. Still looking for number 4.
20: Wow.
18: And we've had some honorable mentions, too, like Dr. Dre.
20: Supremes.
18: Supremes. Others. Oh, and I mentioned there was one song that we forgot. I mentioned it yesterday and then forgot to write it down. and it was a number one rock track. I think Top 40, you played it too.
20: Really?
18: From 92.
20: Hmm.
18: Not one of your favorite bands at all.

0: Really?
1: Nope. Not that I remember. 92?
0: Yeah.
1: I may have already been out of it by then.
0: You played Bed of Roses.
1: Sure. I think I was already gone by 92. I think I remember correctly.
0: You were still in top 40.
1: My scattered.
0: No, you were still in top 40.
1: Was I? Okay.
0: Yeah,
1: well, I don't know why I didn't play that one then. I didn't play
0: 96. It. Yeah. Anyway, so that was a
1: great song from Bon Jovi I missed. Dang.
0: Got a really good guitar solo there from Richie Sambora. But anyway, who's next, David?
2: I'll just say I've never heard that song before.
0: Really?
2: So, yeah. All right, let's talk to Donnie in Oshkosh. Hey, Donnie.
3: How you doing, fellas? It's so nice to... I love the days when Woody takes his grandchildren on a field trip up to the space needle. It's so much easier to get through to you guys.
1: Yeah, he didn't this time, no.
3: But I'm hoping these guys made the list twice. I was an audio fan when they were still a legitimate rock and roll band, and we got to go with Keep Pushing.
0: Yes!

0: If I was listening to REO, especially pre High Infidelity, I wanted to listen to the live records because I thought the live was better than their studio stuff.
1: 100%.
0: It was like the energy of the 100%. Band came out. It was like, I don't know if it was like too sterilized in the studio or what.
1: I 100% agree with you. I've listened to the live album much more than I did anything else.
0: Yeah. Live, you get what you play for.
1: Yeah, it was great. A great double live album.
0: Mm-hmm. Yeah. Another honorable mention I'll throw out there. It's a song called Keep On Swinging.
2: Oh, yeah.
0: And people may be like, I don't know that song, Rival Sons. If you listen to the show a lot, you probably heard it once over the years because it's a music band. Hey, I love that song. I love that band.
1: Great band.
0: Yeah.
2: It's a fun band because apparently, like, there are a couple of their songs from that album that are on commercials. And so, like, for me, whenever I hear it, I'm like, almost like giddy, like, oh man, other people are going to get to hear this band.
0: Exactly.
2: I'm excited.
1: It's a car commercial, isn't it?
0: One is for Chevy trucks.
1: Time and Pressure.
0: Pressure and Time.
1: Pressure and Time, rather. Yeah. Okay.
0: Yeah. Another one. All right, David, who's next?
2: All right, let's get to our buddy Scoot in Oregon. Hey, Scoot.
3: How's it going, guys?
0: Great, Scoot. Big plans this weekend?
3: Good. What's that?
0: You got big plans this weekend?
3: Actually, yeah. We're going to go watch a couple of baseball games and basketball games from some of our nieces and nephews' kids.
0: Beautiful. That sounds like fun.
1: Good.
3: Yeah, it should be. We're looking forward to it. How about you guys? You got anything going?
0: Oh, yeah. Family stuff. Good times.
1: Go see my buddy's band.
3: Yeah.
0: Yeah. So what you thinking? Keep song?
3: Yep. I'm going to go with the Doobie Bros and keep this train a rolling.
0: Dude, there's a couple of Doobie Brothers, isn't there? Keeps you running. And then... Did you have Michael McDonald in your five?
1: Yeah, I keep forgetting. No, not mine. This is a big record, though.
0: Yeah. But we're still looking for number four.
2: We are. Let's talk to the KTEL Kid in Delaware.
1: KTEL Kid. Checking in.
4: Yes.
0: What's up, kid?
4: Well, as a child of the TV commercials of the 70s, might I dedicate it to Casey and the Sunshine Band, Keep It Coming Love.
1: Oh, yeah.
0: Oh,
1: yeah.

0: That was a big hit.
1: Yeah, it was.
0: You had that in your vibe.
1: I think I did.
0: Yeah.
1: This was, if you ever just want to go have fun on a weekend, go see these
0: this
1: guys.
0: This is the Markley Van Camp and Robin show.
2: But what about number four?
1: Yeah, what about number four?
0: You want me to play it now, David?
3: I think we should wait for the big reveal.
0: We can definitely do that.
3: Yes.
0: Heck yeah.
3: I'm actually really surprised nobody called for number four.
0: I am kind of too. Because that is definitely a test of timer.
3: Oh, for sure. Big song.
0: And if you're thinking, what is that? Is it Keep Away from Godsmack?
1: No.
0: No, actually, that was not the number four. That was another one of those that rock radio played that neither one of you guys knew, I don't think.
1: Huh.
0: Yes. It's a very happy song. If you think it's angry, you're just misinterpreting.
1: Sounds that way.
0: The reveal coming up and the Scott Robbins trifecta in just a few.

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1: The rain and the storms have moved on, and we're just seeing a warm-up here. It's going to feel like summer as we head towards the weekend. Today, mid to upper 70s behind those showers, but you're definitely feeling more of a muggy feel. We'll have gusty winds out of the southeast through the overnight hours that keeps us warm. We wake up to the 60s tomorrow, highs in those low 80s with more showers on the way. With that WAND weather forecast, I'm meteorologist Nick Patrick.
2: CBS News Brief. Federal prosecutors say an Iraqi national allegedly plotted to carry out terror attacks in the U.S., including at a Jewish institution in New York. CBS's Anna Schechter reports.
3: This is an individual tied to a group that is linked to more than a dozen attacks all throughout Europe, targeting Jewish sites and Israeli sites.
2: CBS News has learned that the Justice Department is preparing to seek an indictment against former Cuban President Raul Castro. Correspondent Olivia Gazis.
4: It's the latest pressure point that the Trump administration is using to escalate its campaign. In addition to choking off oil supplies, issuing new sanctions, increasing intelligence surveillance flights near Cuba.
2: President Trump touts fantastic trade deals with China's president during a two-day summit, but adds,
5: we didn't discuss tariffs. I mean, they're paying tariffs. They're paying substantial tariffs, but we didn't discuss it.
2: CBS News Brief, I'm Jennifer Kuiper.
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6: 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I'm Sammy Johnson on your number one for breaking news in the Capital City. 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
13: The Markley, Van Camp, and Robin Show. Jamie Markley, David Van Camp, Scott Robbins, got the Robbins trifecta in a few. We got the reveal of number four from the Friday Five, but first news update, David Van Camp.
14: Well, Democrat Representative Steve Cohen, he's the chicken guy, brought in a bucket of chicken and a ceramic chicken. He brought in props to a hearing several years ago to call Bill Barr, then Attorney General, a chicken, clever guy. Well, he's been basically drawn out of a district now in Tennessee after redistricting, and he is announcing that he is not seeking re-election. And I got the audio statement from him.
15: Oh, yeah.
13: Oh, sure.
16: So that's something special about Memphis, and we're not going to have that. And I feel bad for my constituents because a lot of them come up to me regularly and say, please, we're for you, and don't quit. Don't quit. I've had people tell me as recently as today, African-American and Caucasian, don't quit. And I don't want to quit. I'm not a quitter. But these districts were drawn to beat me. They were drawn to defeat me. And I had an uncle a long time ago who told me many pithy statements. And he said, Steve, never put your head in a lion's mouth. And this is what I would be doing to go out. And I can't represent counties all the way to Williamson County.
15: Okay.
14: I'm not a quitter. I'm just quitting.
15: Exactly.
14: All right.
15: Yeah, that's funny. Because I can't win fairly.
13: Right.
15: It has to be gerrymandered for me to win, and it's not gerrymandered anymore, so I have to bow out.
13: Yeah.
15: Gosh. Kind of a shallow victory anyway, isn't it?
13: Well, dude, the guy was a grandstander.
15: Mm-hmm. Yeah.
13: Okay, and now you have this chance. You know, if you're the man of the people, you could at least go down fighting.
15: Yeah.
13: But nah.
14: Nah, never mind.
13: Nah, I'm old and tired. Forget it. I'm just trying to think who's the bigger coward, Michael Cohen or that Cohen?
14: Well,
13: that's a tough one.
14: Yeah.
13: Not quite sure. There were a few other stories out there, too. Not a big deal. We can get to one of them maybe next week. Did you happen to see when James O'Keefe goes undercover and he got a couple of people in the White House right now in the administration that were working for the administration? Mm-hmm. Dude, it's the same thing every time. It's a honeypot sort of story where this guy goes undercover and gets these people to admit all this crazy stuff.
15: Well, it's always a honeypot thing. Yes.
13: Every time.
15: Of course. What works? That works.
13: I guess.
15: Yeah. It's the secret to unlock everything.
13: But, you know, part of that, and Newsmax had it on the other night, and I thought it was funny because the way the story ends is James O'Keefe giving these words of wisdom. I'll just leave you with this.
17: To the wool being pulled over these people's eyes. Mr. O'Keefe himself posted online on social media, if you're meeting with a 10 and you yourself are a 5, it's because I hired her.
13: Yeah. Because you had the one dude saying, we got to get rid of Trump. Yeah. We got to get rid of him. He's a nut. He works for the administration.
15: Yeah. Not anymore.
13: And I know, I think a lot of us felt like with this second Trump presidency, it's like he had learned so much from the first time. He's going to get people around him that want to support, you know, what they want to accomplish. You're still running into it all over the place.
14: Oh, yeah. Well,
15: I think everybody does, right?
14: There's thousands of people who work, quote-unquote, for the White House. I mean, that's the thing. That's what's so hard, because a lot of them are just sort of dug in like ticks.
13: But do you ever hear it in reverse when it's a Democratic president?
14: Oh, no, because Democrats have their friends on the inside who tell them, hey, you should get rid of this guy.
13: Yeah. So anyway, there you go.
15: Gosh.
13: Our Friday Five today was songs with Keep in the title, because it's an awareness week for hoarders.
15: Mm-hmm. Yes, it is.
13: To get rid of the stigma. Why are you laughing?
15: Just am. Just the hoarder thing. Like I said, I've been accused of that myself. So, by you.
13: Well, that wasn't fun. I don't think you're really a hoarder.
15: I'm not really a hoarder, but I do keep a lot of stuff.
13: Yes. Well, and stuff that's worth money.
15: Some of it. Yeah.
13: Like what stuff wouldn't be worth money?
15: That I collect?
13: Yeah.
15: Not, well.
13: At least a little?
15: Yeah, some. I mean, some are worth more than others.
13: Because you keep, from your time in music radio and as a program director, in the Top 40 format, you got a lot of gifts and a lot of, like, trinkets that has record label stuff on it, which means it's worth more because it's collectible. It's rare.
15: Yes. I hung on to stuff that I thought someday might be, and a lot of them are.
13: Yes.
15: Yeah.
13: And you've been offered money for a lot of different things that you're like, I don't want to.
15: Not yet.
13: And sometimes the value's already gone back down.
15: It happens. It has happened, yes.
13: Like Kate Bush.
15: I should have sold the single of Running Up That Hill when I had the chance.
13: Yeah, yeah. When it became popular with Stranger Things.
15: Yeah.
13: Yeah, that sort of thing. But yeah, because you have a storage unit full of a bunch of stuff, yes. And then you got a buddy of yours that's holding a bunch of stuff at his place,
15: yeah.
13: And then you got the other stuff at your place.
15: At my place, yeah.
13: So yeah, it's...
15: My garage isn't quite full yet.
13: But I mean, you're not like just collecting newspapers every day in
15: nothing like that.
14: There's no like gallon jugs of urine stashed around your place,
15: right? Unless it was, Eddie Van Halen's or something. Yeah, no, I'm kidding. No, there's no urine anywhere.
13: So anyway, we did songs with "Keep" in the title,
15: mm-hmm.
13: And we never got to number four. And David said, "I'm surprised no one called for it." I was surprised too.
18: Number four. Raindrops are falling
13: on my head. It was a big hit.
15: Billy Joe Thomas. And just like the guy whose feet are too
13: big for his bed. Big Tessa Timer. Nothing seems to fit. Those raindrops are falling on my head. They keep falling. So I just... It's kind of hard to be in a bad mood when that's on.
15: He's going to talk to the sun.
13: Yeah.
15: He doesn't like quite the way he's got things done.
13: Yes.
15: Sleeping all the time.
13: Well, Casey played it.
15: Yeah. I know he played it. I heard him play it.
13: Yeah. I guess Casey's ready. You ready for your big three?
15: Yes.
13: Okay.
19: Are you ready?
20: One, two, look at you all.
19: It's the three most important news stories of the day.
21: I hit the trifecta.
19: Well, at least according to Scott Robbins. It's the trifecta on the Markley, Van Camp, and Robbins Show.
13: Every day about this time, Scott Robbins' top three stories, of course, with the help of his hero.
22: Hi, it's me, Casey.
15: You know, I used to deliver papers, particularly on the weekends for a guy. Mm-hmm. And Casey was my constant companion when I was delivering papers because he was counting them down Sunday morning.
22: Thank you.
15: Yeah, you're welcome. You and I were tight then.
22: I'm ready.
15: Not so much now. You don't even come over to nothing anymore. But that's
22: three.
15: Okay. We're still working together. Just
14: moving along.
15: Yep, we are.
14: Number three.
13: Are you guys getting together, David, this weekend?
14: Yeah, we are.
13: I thought so.
14: Yeah.
15: Did he already say that?
14: Well, it was really nice. I let him know that my daughter is having a recital, and he offered to not only buy the tickets there, but is really excited to come and see her.
22: No matter what. He's always there for me, and I for him.
14: Yeah.
15: Oh, really? I haven't been. Okay, fine.
22: Nope.
15: It's a lie.
13: You turned your back. I don't want to get into it.
15: I know.
13: What he says.
15: I know.
13: Anyway.
15: I dissed his wife, and he didn't like that, but
22: three.
15: I was right. Okay, yes.
14: All right, number three, Minnesota Governor, Super He-Man, failed vice presidential candidate Tim Walz.
15: What an idiot.
14: Super genius.
15: Republican House Majority Leader Steve Scalise posted this kind of lighthearted picture of himself with House Majority Whip Tom Emmer comparing their medical boots on their legs. Both have boots on their legs right now. Democrat Tim Walz lashed out. He called them both nothing more than bootlickers. The House Bootlicker Caucus is what he said. Hey, Tim, you idiot. Do you not realize Scalise has to have that boot on his foot in order to walk because he got shot by a moron who listens to stuff like you peddle every single day? Dope. Steve Scalise took a bullet from a deranged progressive Democrat. That's what happened. That's why he has the boot on.
13: Yes.
15: You moron.
22: Now,
15: that guy could have been the vice president. Can you imagine right now living in this time we live in, Kamala Harris and Tim Walz are running things?
13: Okay.
15: Holy hell.
13: I think Casey wanted to give a message. I think it was about David, but it might be for you as well.
22: I helped him control his anger.
15: Do a very good job.
13: I think he's saying maybe he could help you too, Scott.
15: No. Okay, fine. If you help David, I'll take it.
22: The countdown doesn't stop till we reach the top.
15: I know, I heard you.
13: Scott Robbins, back to top three, up to number
22: two.
14: Number two, a jingle, a very popular and widespread jingle, is permanently banned in California.
15: Let me just give you the part of the jingle and you guys tell me what it's for, all right? 1-877
13: Cars for Kids.
15: Yes. Cars for Kids.
13: Yeah.
15: Now, when you hear that jingle and you see the ad, what do you think?
13: Well, Cars for Kids.
15: But what do you mean, kids? What kids? What are you talking about here?
14: Yeah.
13: I don't know.
15: Like kids in your state or your country, right? Being helped?
14: Kids.
13: Cars for Kids.
15: Yes.
0: Cars for Kids.
13: Yeah.
0: Now, when you hear that jingle and you see the ad, what do you think?
13: Oh, Cars for Kids.
0: But what do you mean, kids? What kids? What are you talking about?

0: Yeah, they're like funding kids like gap year trips to Israel.
1: Yeah. And they're like, nobody said that in these ads.
0: Yeah, right.
1: You think you're helping underprivileged kids in your community, right?
2: Whoa.
1: Not sending them to camps. Right.
2: Holy smokes.
1: The $250 guaranteed from his donated vehicle went to programs connected with this URA, which focuses on Jewish heritage camps and religious outreach.
2: Hmm.
1: They don't say that in the ad.
0: Mm-hmm.
1: According to the ruling, Cars for Kids, their chief operating officer, testified the charity's primary function is funding those programs. He also testified that about 25% of Cars for Kids' revenue comes from the state of California. The organization has virtually no meaningful programs benefiting kids in the state. They do give away backpacks, though, as part of a branding exercise.
3: It was a real steal.
1: Like, you can't do that, man. You got to tell people what it's for. If people are just assuming they're doing the right thing, given they got this beat-up car, yeah, take it. Right?
2: Well, that's kind of out of the left playbook there.
1: It really is.
2: Make it sound one way, but it's actually something else.
1: The charity generates millions annually through that jingle. It's burnt into everybody's brain across America.
2: Yeah.
4: And the countdown continues.
1: I wake up sometimes with 1-877 cars on my mind, yes.
4: And the countdown continues.
2: Scott Robbins trifecta, top three of the day.
4: And finally,
0: Number one. Sorry for stepping on your toes there, Casey. Number one, Chelsea Handler wants to know where the good men went.
1: Yeah, she's on a podcast, but who isn't on one? Sounding off on modern dating. And according to Chelsea Handler, the problem is men. During a fiery appearance, I'm her words, not mine, Handler ripped today's dating culture, arguing that dating apps and endless options have created a generation of men unwilling to commit. She said it's very hard in today's world to meet straight guys that have their blank together. Something's wrong. I don't know what it is, but something's wrong, said the author of a book called My Horizontal Life, a collection of one-night stands. Well.
0: And brags about the, 50,000 abortions she's had or whatever.
1: Yes, that too. Yeah. Gee, I wonder why they're not showing up and wanting to commit to you. You dope.
2: Well,
1: God, this stuff is self, isn't it?
2: You spend part of your career demonizing guys.
1: Well, that too, yeah.
2: And then any self-respecting guy, quite frankly, can do better than her.
1: Well, yes. Any guy who wants to make a commitment and settle down and have a life, well, yeah, they're not going to settle down with you.
2: Yeah, and most guys,
1: are you nuts,
2: don't want to settle down with a woman who has this inner need to show her breast constantly.
0: Yeah.
2: No one cares anymore.
0: No one wants to see. Yeah,
1: she's 56 too now. So,
4: yeah. And there you have it.
2: Scott Robbins trifecta, the top three of the day.
1: Oh,
2: come on, Scotty.
1: Collection of short stories.
0: Put them away.
1: Her outrageous true life anecdotes.
0: Put them away. We've seen them. They look like dried out jellyfish, man.
2: Nobody cares.
1: No one cares.
2: Jeez. All right.
1: I can't find a man.
2: Really? All right. Got to get to a news update and Nimrod's in the news in just a few.

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10: Well, a couple of odd stories, and I guess it's kind of that time of year as people are looking forward to the midterms in Washington. But 83-year-old Congresswoman Frederica Wilson, she's the lady that wears the cowboy hat. Yeah. She's been missing for a month. No one's seen or heard from her. Absent from all votes since April 17th. Again, 83 years old. It's like we've seen this play out, and it's a bipartisan thing. Like people just sort of disappear from the House of Representatives, and it's like, are they senile? Are they, you know, is there something very serious? And also in New Jersey, Representative Tom Keene Jr. He's a Republican. His dad, nobody can get a hold of him. Now his dad, former governor, says he's recovering from a serious illness or something, but they're not saying what. And I'm like, well, he'll tell you if he wants to. It's like, well, I don't know, man. When you're in that position. Well, you're supposed to be representing constituents. Yeah. You kind of do owe it to people to let them know what's going on.
11: The margin's so close.
10: Yeah.
11: I mean, every vote.
9: Well, they're probably thinking the Secretary of Defense went AWOL for a month.
10: That's true.
11: Yeah. All right, we got to get to Nimrods. Here we go.
0: When the going gets tough.
3: Damn it, this is too hard.
0: The dumb get dumber.
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0: It's Nimrods in the News on the Martley, Van Camp, and Robbins Show.
3: I love the poorly educated.
9: All right. Nimrods in the News, we go to Traverse City, Michigan. Nice town. 48-year-old woman, she's in the store, and she's drinking wine from the bottle in the store.
11: Oh, no.
9: And so the people there are accusing her. Hey, she's like, I wasn't drinking nothing. All of a sudden, she hides it, if you know what I mean.
11: Yeah, I do.
9: And then she was taken to Munson Medical Center because she had put it up there.
11: Oh, no.
9: To hiding it.
10: Oh, man. That's not where wine goes.
9: Oh, boy, oh, boy.
12: Yeah.
9: So she got checked out then at the hospital. It was let go. Next day, she's at the same store and took a bottle of Chardonnay. That's how you know you got a problem. And that's Nimrods in the News.
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16: The rain and the storms have moved on, and we're just seeing a warm-up here. It's going to feel like summer as we head towards the weekend. Today, mid to upper 70s behind those showers, but you're definitely feeling more of a muggy feel. We'll have gusty winds out of the southeast through the overnight hours that keeps us warm. We wake up to the 60s tomorrow, highs in those low 80s with more showers on the way. With that WAND weather forecast, I'm meteorologist Nick Patrick.
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18: I'm Jennifer Kuiper. An Iraqi national, according to the Justice Department, allegedly plotted to carry out terror attacks in the U.S. CBS's Anna Schechter.
19: My sources tell me he was involved in both propaganda and plotting to carry out attacks. So this was a very senior person in this plot. This is not just, you know, some guys talking about it on Telegram like we've seen some other cases. This was a very serious, credible threat.
18: Mohammed Bakr Saad Dawood al-Saadi faces charges including conspiracy to provide material support to Iranian-backed terrorist organizations, including Iran's Islamic Revolutionary Guard Corps and Kataib Hezbollah. At least 11 people have been injured in an incident at Robbins Lumber in Searsmont, Maine. It came in as a call of an explosion and fire late this morning, and smoke can still be seen coming from the sawmill. The Thorndike Fire Department says multiple firefighters and civilians have been injured. They also say multiple fire trucks have been lost to fire. WABI-TV's Brian Sullivan.
20: We probably were a few miles out when we first were able to see the plume of smoke. You can see helicopters around the lumber yard here.
18: Officials on scene say Governor Janet Mills is on her way. A judge declares a mistrial in Harvey Weinstein's rape retrial and the jury deadlocks. One juror told reporters that 9 people wanted to acquit Weinstein and 3 wanted to convict him. Loyola Law School professor Lori Levinson says the former movie mogul will remain behind bars.
1: It appears that the jury in the most recent case against Harvey Weinstein could not agree on a verdict, so it's ending up in a mistrial. But there's a long history of sexual assault trials against Harvey Weinstein, 3 in New York and 1 in Los Angeles.
18: President Trump is flying back from China on Air Force One. He says of his 2-day summit with Chinese President Xi,
21: "We discussed, I would say, almost everything you could discuss except for a reduction of tariffs."
18: Washington, D.C. is joining municipalities that are penalizing parents over teen brawls that have disrupted locations, including Chicago. CBS's Allison Keyes reports.
22: Roving groups of teens have been disrupting parts of the district, particularly in the Navy Yard. And D.C.'s U.S. Attorney Gene Pirro has a warning for parents.
23: You must supervise your kids or face criminal consequences.
22: Pirro says they can be prosecuted under D.C.'s curfew law and can face up to 6 months in jail. The teens often gather, sometimes fighting, triggering a large police response. Allison Keyes, CBS News, Washington.
18: Stocks close down on Wall Street. This is CBS News.
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26: Illinois is one step closer to helping address high-risk speeders across the state. 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
26: 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The forecast from WAND-TV, today clearing and humid, high in the mid to upper 70s. Tonight partly cloudy and windy, low in the 60s. I'm Sammy Johnson, WTAX News.

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1: Good afternoon. I'm Jeff Alley on the Cromwell Ag Radio Network. The Chicago Board of Trade today continues a pattern that we saw yesterday. It is a lower market. Corn futures settled between 7 and 11 3/4 cents a bushel down. Soybean trade between 7.5 and 15.5 cents a bushel lower. Your wheat market on the day, 15 cents to 22.25 cents a bushel lower. The product market has soybean oil futures mixed this afternoon. July was up 22 cents, but the January 27 down 23 cents. Soybean meal the front 2 months, 60 cents to $1.80 higher. The balance of contracts and the deferred 30 to 70 cents lower. Rice on the day was lower. Cotton futures were also lower. October live cattle are $1.80 higher, $239.87. Feeder cattle October, $4.35 higher, $356.17. October lean hogs down 77 cents at 91.10 a hundred. At the board, July corn, 11 3/4 lower, 455 3/4. December down 10 1/4 at 481. The funds were counting on increased purchases by the Chinese during the summit this week. It didn't materialize. 15.5 lower in July soybeans, 11.77. November down 12 3/4, 11.70 3/4. July wheat down 22 1/4, 6.35 3/4. I'm Jeff Nally.
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0: Sean will be back on Monday. We got a lot coming up in the next couple hours. Some of our favorite guests, Miranda Devine, will be with us. Steve Moore will be with us. Hey, we'll talk to Steve Hilton. Amazing things happening in California. Governor's race, mayoral race. We'll talk about that. We'll talk about that crazy Gavin Newsom, his high-speed this and his railroad to nowhere, and a whole lot more. We'll take your calls. Got a lot coming up on a Friday, so stay with us on The Sean Hannity Show.
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6: Good evening and happy Friday, Central Illinois. Here's a look at your forecast from the WAND Weather Center. A little bit of a clear end to your Friday across the area, but cloudy skies will start to make their way back in as we get towards your daybreak on Saturday. A low of around 64 degrees in the capital city. Winds will continue to stay fairly strong out of the south, but we are tracking our next chance for showers and thunderstorms through Saturday morning. We'll stay cloudy throughout the whole day with a high in the low 80s.
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8: I'm Jennifer Kuiper. A terror plot targeting Jewish institutions in New York, California, and Arizona has been foiled. The Justice Department says an Iraqi national has been arrested and charged with providing material support to Iran-backed terror groups and plotting to carry out attacks in the U.S., according to CBS's Anna Schechter.
9: This was the Joint Terrorism Task Force working with their partners, including an MI5, MI6, and they were able to infiltrate this individual's communications, electronic communications. So that's Telegram, that's messages on Snapchat, and even phone calls, and they were able to pinpoint and bring this indictment with an incredible amount of detail.
8: A law enforcement source familiar with the investigation says the suspect is believed to be affiliated with the same Iran-backed militia group that kidnapped American journalist Shelley Kittleson in Baghdad on March 31st. She was eventually released. The State Department says that Israel and Lebanon have agreed to a 45-day extension of their ceasefire. An explosion and fire at a lumber mill in Searsmont, Maine, some 90 miles from Portland, has injured at least 11 people. Catherine Robbins Halstead is one of the owners of Robbins Lumber.
10: All employees, the most important thing I'm so thankful for, are accounted for. Buildings can be replaced, employees cannot.
8: Authorities say they are investigating the cause of the blast. President Trump touted fantastic trade deals after a two-day summit with Chinese President Xi Jinping, and now he's on his way back to the U.S. CBS's Weijia Zhang also reports.
11: When it comes to Taiwan, which was the real sticking point for Xi, Trump said Xi asked him directly if he would defend Taiwan, and Trump said he told Xi he wouldn't talk about it. Trump says they agreed Iran should not have nuclear weapons and that the Strait of Hormuz must be open. But China did not say whether they would directly get involved in ending that war, although Trump said they would help.
8: A tenured Tennessee congressman ends his bid for re-election after the state carves up his congressional district.
12: The most difficult moment I've had as an elected official.
13: But longtime Tennessee congressman Steve Cohen says he's ending his re-election bid after Republican state lawmakers redrew Tennessee's congressional map, dismantling his district that was built around largely Black and Democratic-leaning Memphis. Cohen, who's Jewish and white, says he'll re-enter the race if his court challenge restores the old boundaries. The NAACP is also suing over the redistricting. Heather Bosch, CBS News.
8: Africa's top health agency declares an Ebola outbreak in the Democratic Republic of Congo, reporting nearly 250 suspected cases and 65 deaths. This is CBS News.
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20: 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Enos Park Neighborhood Garden serves as more than just a place to grow fruits and vegetables in Springfield. As WAND-TV's Carly Bronkma reports with volunteer Deborah Stoneburner, it is a space for people to work together and help each other.
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22: 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And same with the kids. 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We have a little girl here that just eats the vegetables straight out of the garden every time I'm here.
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20: The Illinois Senate has passed a bill to help bring down car insurance rates. Insurance companies would be prohibited from increasing premiums by more than 10% without notifying customers.
23: Instead of having to inform the consumer of a 10% fee increase 60 days prior to the renewal or anniversary date, it is now 30 days in this legislation. The process for what is considered a complete filing came from the insurance industry and requires DOI, the Department of Insurance, to determine whether a filing is complete within 15 days.
20: State Senator Rem Villavalam is the sponsor. The forecast from WAND-TV, today clearing and humid, high in the mid to upper 70s. Tonight, partly cloudy and windy, low in the 60s. I'm Sammy Johnson, WTAX News.

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5: Hey, welcome back. It's the Sean Hannity Show. It's Mark Simone here for Sean. Linda is here. How's it going, Linda? We're doing all right?
6: You know what, Mark? Any day that I get to spend with you and your illustrious talent is a day that I don't even deserve. The fact that I get to be here among such greatness.
5: What a phony.
6: I feel like that's kind of what happened between Xi and Trump. No, you're wonderful. No, you're wonderful.
5: Yes. Xi agreed to a lot of stuff. He agreed to buy 200 Boeing jets. He agreed to help with Iran.
6: Well.
5: Now, the good news is they never live up to anything.
6: I was going
5: to
6: say, I was like, well, you know, it's kind of like promises made, promises kept. We shall see, you know, show me your actions. I don't know.
5: Entire history, China has never lived up to an

0: CBS News Brief. An Iraqi national is now in custody and charged with plotting to carry out terror attacks in the U.S. and elsewhere. Acting Attorney General Todd Blanche tells Fox News,
1: "We were able to intercept and get in the middle of this man's attempts to wreak havoc and terrorize not only the United States, Canada, Europe."
0: Colorado's Democratic governor commutes the sentence of elections clerk Tina Peters after pressure from President Trump. A large explosion and fire prompted a mass casualties call at a lumber mill in Searsmont, Maine. State Fire Marshal Sean Esler.
2: That families are notified, and we're not in a position to discuss that information at this point. 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
0: On his way back to the U.S. after a two-day summit with China's president, President Trump says of their meetings,
3: "We discussed, I would say, almost everything you could discuss except for a reduction of tariffs."
0: CBS News Brief, I'm Jennifer Kuiper.
4: From the WTAX Wild Thrifton Sniff News Center, I'm Sammy Johnson. Time for the Enos Park Neighborhood Garden with an open house tomorrow morning from 9 to 11. 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
4: 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I'm Sammy Johnson on your number one for breaking news in the Capital City. 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
15: 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Hey, with us right now, the superstar columnist, Miranda Devine. 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Also, she does the great podcast, Pod Force One. Phenomenal podcast. And, of course, you see her all over television, Fox News contributor. And get her books. She's written some big, big bestsellers. Yet the big guy and laptop from hell. And she's with us right now, Miranda Devine. How you doing?
16: Hi, Mark. I'm

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0: conviction was upheld, but a judge threw out her 9-year sentence, saying it didn't take into account her freedom of speech. She'll be freed June 1st.
1: President Trump touted trade deals with China's president before he headed back to the U.S. after their 2-day summit.
2: A lot of great trade deals, including over 200 planes from Boeing with a promise of 750 planes, which will be by far the largest order ever.
1: Boeing now confirms that China has committed to purchasing the initial 200 aircraft. Negotiations in Washington between Israel and Lebanon are ongoing. CBS's Olivia Gazis explains.
3: The State Department spokesperson said Friday that a third round of ambassador-level talks between Israel and Lebanon this week were highly productive, with both sides agreeing to extend a fragile ceasefire another 45 days. The State Department plans to resume diplomatic talks in early June, while a separate Pentagon-led security track involving military delegations from both countries will begin later this month.
1: Stock markets worldwide dropped from records as worries about oil prices rattled the bond market. This is CBS News.
4: Join Adriana Diaz and Kelly O'Grady for the perfect start to your weekend. 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
6: From the WTAX Wild Thrift and Sniff News Center, I'm Sherry Ballinger. The political divide was one subject when the Secretary of State of Illinois spoke to a business audience in Springfield this week.
7: Sometimes in this world, especially now with the crazy shit that's happening in our political environment, it's so easy to villainize big business and it's so easy to villainize people who have done well. This should not be a Democrat-Republican issue. It shouldn't be Democrats are against millionaires and Republicans are against helping others.
6: His father sold pickles and his mom worked at Sears. That's how the American dream began for Alexei Janulius's family. A bill pending in the Illinois General Assembly that seeks to expand access to a federal discount drug program could end up costing Illinois employers millions of dollars a year. Capital News Illinois reports the program, known as 340B, provides discounted drugs to hospitals and clinics that treat large volumes of Medicaid patients. A memo from the Illinois Department of Central Management Services estimates that passing the bill would raise costs on employer-based health care insurance plans in Illinois by $89 million a year. That's $12.4 million in additional costs for the State of Illinois Group Insurance Program. Supporters of the bill say it would benefit community health care centers and rural hospitals. The bill passed the Senate during the 2025 legislative session. It's still awaiting final approval in the Illinois House. Your forecast from WAND-TV, partly cloudy and windy this evening. We'll see a low in the low 60s. Tomorrow, scattered storms in the morning, then cloudy and windy with a high in the low 80s. Sunday, some sun and some clouds with a high in the upper 80s. I'm Sherry Ballinger on News Talk 93.9 and AM 1240 WTAX. 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

0: We've got to neutralize these red states from cheating, including blue states expanding their maps.
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8: 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It's Mark Simone here for Sean. We'll take some calls. 1-800-941-SEAN is the number. 1-800-941-7326. 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
9: Hi, Mark. How are you today?
8: Let me check. Not bad.
9: Hey, I tried to get through yesterday, and I just got to tell you, the interview that Sean had with Marco Rubio is probably one of the best interviews I've ever heard. I mean, that man, my chest puffed out. And I was just a proud American. That man is, I think, brilliant. And
8: yeah.
9: On a great team. Our president is brilliant. They make sense to me. And I'm not a smart guy, but I work hard for a living. And it makes sense to me what they're talking about and what they're trying to do for America. I just don't get the other side. I just can't imagine that if Kamala or AOC was standing over there in China, I don't know, maybe they'd teach him how to mix a margarita or something, but that guy, Marco Rubio,
8: Yeah. Nobody
9: that can stand up to him on the other side. And that was a great interview.
8: Yeah.
9: The guy is so intelligent, and I hope that him and J.D. Vance get together and continue the program that President Trump has laid out in front of us.
8: Well, it'd be a great ticket. So you say your chest puffed out when you heard the interview.
9: Yeah, I don't think he's going to be.
8: What about when I was interviewing Steve Hilton? Did your chest puff out? No? Nothing.
9: Huh?
8: Nothing. You didn't puff out. All right. Well, got to work on that. So what do you do upstate New York?
9: I'm an on-the-road salesperson, and I sell siding and roofing and windows.
8: Ah, good personality for a salesman. Never stops talking. But you sell roofing. Is this legitimate roofing?
9: Yep.
8: Oh, okay. Well, you sound like that was a slow yet. But you sound like a nice guy, Gary. And where are you in upstate New York?
9: Where I live in Troy, home of Uncle
8: Tom. Ah, if you call that living. But okay. No, Troy's very nice. That's the Tri-City area, right?
9: That is correct.
8: Yeah, no, it's very nice there. All right, Gary, great call. Thanks for checking in with us on the Sean Hannity show. Oh, I forgot. There's great news. This is the best news ever. It's official now. Palm Beach Airport, the West Palm Beach International Airport. It's official now. The governor of Florida was pushing this through. It got done. It is now officially, the name will be changed to Donald J. Trump International Airport. This is very important because we want every liberal Democrat who has to fly down there to have to look at that name on the ticket, on the airport, when they're in the airport, everywhere they look, Donald J. Trump International Airport, just to torture them and drive them crazy. It's appropriate. You know, there's 30 airports in America named after presidents. Perfectly appropriate. And you always do it if it's the local town of the president. And they have a code, airport code, like LaGuardia Airport is LGA. The code for the airport will be DJT. This is great. Now, if you're a left-wing liberal, if you got Trump derangement syndrome, if you land there, you're going to get out of Donald J. Trump International Airport. And then as you head into Palm Beach, the big road is now called Donald J. Trump Boulevard. I guarantee you some of these crazies, these, Trump derangement syndrome, if they live there, they're going to go out of their way and fly to Fort Lauderdale Airport. They'll probably, which is great. That way Palm Beach is not as crowded, but I guarantee you they're going to use the Fort Lauderdale Airport. It's an extra half hour, 45 minutes, but they'll do it just out of Trump hatred. So that's great news. It happens in the fall. Hey, coming up, remind me to get to Stephen Colbert. This farewell continues. David Letterman, did you realize how far to crazy the left Letterman went? Or maybe he was always there. Maybe in his last few years he revealed it. But he came on with Colbert. He even shook his hand. He said, thank you for what you've done for America. What did he do for America? Except to just ruin late-night television, turn it into a ridiculous, hate-filled... it used to be Johnny Carson. It used to be Jay Leno. It used to be happy, have some laughs before you go to sleep. Now it's angry, get yourself furious, riled up before you go to sleep. Hey, we'll take some calls when we come back. 1-800-941-SEAN is the number. It's Mark Simone for Sean Hannity.
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12: Good evening and happy Friday, Central Illinois. Here's a look at your forecast from the WAND Weather Center. A little bit of a clear end to your Friday across the area, but cloudy skies will start to make their way back in as we get towards your daybreak on Saturday. A low of around 64 degrees in the capital city. Winds will continue to stay fairly strong out of the south, but we are tracking our next chance for showers and thunderstorms through Saturday morning. We'll stay cloudy throughout the whole day with a high in the low 80s.
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13: CBS News Brief. An Iraqi national who's in custody allegedly plotted to carry out terror attacks in the U.S., Canada, and Europe. Acting Attorney General Todd Blanche tells Fox News,
14: I expect the next steps will be put an indictment, and obviously we're still investigating and going to make sure that anybody that was involved with him will be brought to justice as well.
13: An explosion and fire at a lumber mill in Searsmont, Maine, some 90 miles south of Portland, has injured at least 11 people. Catherine Robbins Halstead is one of the owners.
15: All employees, the most important thing I'm so thankful for, are accounted for. Buildings can be replaced, employees cannot.
13: Colorado's Democratic governor commutes the prison sentence of former county clerk and election conspiracy theorist Tina Peters. CBS's Linda Kenyon reports.
16: Governor Jared Polis released a statement saying he's not pardoning Peters, who is 70 years old. He's commuting her sentence. He added, quote, she will remain a convicted felon.
13: CBS News Brief, I'm Jennifer Kuiper.
17: From the WTAX Wild Thrift and Snoop News Center, I'm Sherry Ballinger. Illinois Secretary of State says he's a pro-business Democrat. The story from WTAX's Dave Dahl.
18: Alexi Giannoulias says Illinois must be open for business.
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0: there. 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
4: I'm Dan Loney with Your Money Now. Wall Street gave back its gains from Thursday with the Dow Industrials slipping back below 50,000 and all three indexes down at least 1% today. The Dow was off 537 points, ending the session at 49,526. NASDAQ fell 410 points. The S&P 500 was down 92. Investment firm Earth Capital is working with the largest franchisee of Papa John's International to buy the pizza company outright. Earth is working with Nadim Bajwa, who operates nearly 300 locations, to take Papa John's private. Bajwa will be making a significant investment in the buyout. Papa John's shares were up on the news today. The NFL has outlined to the CFTC how it believes that sports-related prediction markets should be regulated. The league wants certain event contracts banned. If a contract can be manipulated or known in advance, that is when it would be banned. It also wants the age requirement for participation to be 21 years of age. That's Your Money Now.
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